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Energy up.

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1: Rise Against, along with special guest Alkaline Trio, will be at the Factory next Tuesday night, October 6th. 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Greek Fire will play Del Mar Hall on October 17th. Ludo will be playing three nights of Halloween on the weekend of October 23rd through 25th at the Pageant. Wage War will be at the Pageant on November 7th. 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
8: 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Authorities have linked recent disappearances to infamous serial killer Eli Cobb.
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1: 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Members of an occult ritual attempted to summon the ancient spirit of folklore known as the Wendigo. They thought they could control it. They were wrong! The Wendigo possessed their souls, and now it stalks the cornfield searching for its next victims. This Halloween, enter Wendigo. Terror in the corn! The all-new haunted

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0: But remember, when you hear something moving through the corn, don't turn around. The Wendigo is lurking!
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3: 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Authorities have linked recent disappearances to infamous serial killer Eli Cobb.
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0: The week is going quick.
1: I can't wait for it to be over.
0: Well,
1: anybody else?
2: Yeah.
1: Okay, great.
3: There's like four more days.
0: Why? What's happening? What's happening?
1: Nothing's happened. I'm prepared for the weekend. I got a lot to do. I'm wanting to get to it. Let's go.
0: Getting in my car this morning. All right, man, it's Thursday. Tomorrow's Friday. Then I thought, crap, Glory Hole Challenge tomorrow.
1: Glory Hole Friday.
0: So.
1: Yeah. You nervous? You've never done it before.
0: I know. I am kind of nervous. Yes, I am. Tomorrow.
1: Is there anything?
0: Facing the glory hole.
1: Are you going to taste things with like your mouth? Or are you going to let them just hit your face a lot?
0: Well, I'm supposed to use all my senses.
1: Okay. And you will only have
0: except for my, you know, no sight, no sound.
1: So smell and taste are on the table for senses.
0: Yeah. And face feel.
1: But you know, I mean, think about it. Like, ever touch something with your face? Like,
0: yes.
1: If you don't know what the hell that is, you're going to have to get this stuff in your mouth.
0: Okay. Well,
1: that's what she said.
0: Calm down. Also tomorrow, Nathan and Emily from the Double Secret Lives of Suburban Wives making their return to the show. I guess the season's over.
1: Oh, no.
0: And there was some controversy, and Nathan fought people. It was a whole thing.
1: Hey, while you
0: so
1: were
0: we'll
1: watching
0: wrap it,
1: it
0: up. We'll wrap it up with them.
1: Wait, whenever they would get on screen, you're like, I know them. That's so cool.
0: I know.
1: Yeah. I didn't finish the season, to be honest with you. And I'm going to talk to them about it.
0: Let them know.
1: What?
0: Don't tell them that.
1: I want to talk to them about it. I want to ask some actual technical questions about the flow of things. And because I was talking to a couple of listeners that were like, who on the show is still watching the show? And we were kind of going back and forth, like why we stopped. Because it, you know, kind of slowed down a little bit,
0: in
1: the middle.
0: It did.
1: So I want to talk about, like, why is that? Is that purposeful? Maybe they have some intel.
0: Listen, I think they just film, like for these reality shows, they just film a whole bunch of crap.
1: Mm-hmm.
0: And then they edit it up to make it.
4: Whatever it could be.
1: Hmm.
4: I've seen a lot of memes that have not been friendly to...
0: To the show?
4: Not to the show specifically, but to one person, the teacher.
0: Oh, Brianna?
4: Brianna has not been getting good. Mm-mm. I don't know if she is... She a mean girl on the show?
1: Apparently.
4: I've seen a lot of memes with her in a Be Kind t-shirt and be like, the irony, the... Of this person having this shirt.
0: Well, even Nathan and Emily said she was like the bully.
4: That's that seems to be. And granted, I'm just basing this completely off of memes in my algorithm.
0: Mm.
4: I have not seen the show.
0: And listen, we all know, believe everything. Oh, believe all memes.
4: I'm just.
5: That's right. Yeah.
4: No, it just seems like that's the only thing. Usually if a reality show is interesting, there'll be. Like, I saw a lot of Love Island memes. I didn't understand them, but it'd be like, uh-oh, this is a total Jonathan Carey situation. You know, it's like, people that watch the show, like, get it. It's the same thing, like, with the Matthew McConaughey smoking cigarettes. Like, if a show's popular, there's usually some touch point memes that come out. And the only one I've seen, maybe it's just not in my algo, is Brianna in a Be Kind t-shirt where people are like, please.
0: Well, we'll discuss tomorrow with two people from the show.
4: And, you know. I don't want to besmirch your name. I don't know what happened on the show.
1: You should get all of them in here, and you could become the next Andy Cohen, like Watch What Happens Live or whatever.
0: Let's go.
5: Whoa.
1: You know, like with all the Real Housewives.
0: Let's
1: get
0: them
1: in here.
0: Get
1: them drinking.
0: Get them in here. Get them in here.
1: Arguing.
0: They could, you know, they could be here for the glory hole, too. I don't know.
1: They should be here for the glory hole. Absolutely.
0: Tomorrow's going to be a big day, guys.
1: big day.
5: That's all you think about, right?
0: Well, We got the glory hole tomorrow. We got Nathan and Emily coming by tomorrow, Saturday morning. We're at Tower Grove for the prostate cancer walk. Got a whole thing. It's going to be a couple days.
1: Yeah.
0: It's going to be a couple days. Rafe's got comedy shows coming up. How was your birthday yesterday? What'd you do? What'd you do after the show?
4: It was great, man. You guys hooked me up. I had a good, lots of messages, lots of, got a big old edible arrangement. When we got out of here, and I was like, you know, edible arrangements come a long way.
1: Oh, yeah.
0: Well, nothing says happy birthday like cantaloupe, which
1: we thought.
0: I love cantaloupe.
1: So Rafe had a surprise delivery yesterday, and I was the one who caught it, and so I was like, I'll walk it back to the office. And this thing weighed 5 million pounds, and I go, oh, my God, that's a lot of cantaloupe and melon, because you know it's edible arrangements.
0: Edible arrangement, you think, okay, we got honeydew. We got pineapple, usually cut in the shape of a star.
1: Uh-huh. We got strawberries.
4: Mm-mm. Well, strawberries, yes.
1: But let me tell you. And so you get it, and there's kind of like a, I don't know, a sense you get like, somebody wants us to eat healthy. Like, okay.
0: Is that why you get somebody an edible arrangement?
1: Well, allegedly so, but not anymore because, please, go on. Tell, I mean, this, you
0: opened
1: this up.
0: What was in this box?
4: Well, it's a thought that counts, so I was appreciative. But it came in like a big bag, a huge bag. It's still in the office, like a little.
1: Like an IKEA bag.
4: Like a big IKEA bag. And I was like, man, that's a lot of cantaloupe. I just had the same idea you did. And I go, you know, it's thought that, but in my mind, and Learn thought the same thing. She goes, who would get you cantaloupe? I like, cantaloupe flowers, and I looked. And
1: right.
4: It was nice. It was a special delivery from Texas. It was very sweet. And
1: Ella Langley sent it.
4: Ella Langley sent it to me.
2: Oh, fantastic.
4: Pretty big deal, guys. Apparently, Choosing Texas is doing well.
0: Thanks for talking about my song.
4: This is about a $7,000 edible arrangement I got. Man, it had little mini cheesecakes with strawberries.
0: Well, I
4: didn't
0: know this was an option.
1: It was amazing.
4: Me neither. It had chocolate-covered apples, chocolate-covered strawberries. It had little little cakes.
3: This is edible arrangements?
1: Oh, yeah. Mm-hmm.
3: They've had to have added that stuff because they kind of run their course for a minute.
4: That's what I said. They've upped their game.
3: Yeah, they needed to.
1: However,
4: they need to get the word out because, to me, it's still little sticks with cantaloupes in the shape of flowers. That's what I still see in my head.
0: Right. Well, that was my go-to as a joke to send somebody.
1: Right.
0: Like, just say, hey, send them an edible arrangement.
3: Yeah. And everything will be fine.
4: This is like a charcuterie board of awesome.
1: Oh.
0: Of sweets and stuff?
4: Sweets. So, there was some fruit, but it was like chocolate-covered bananas. It was awesome.
0: It was fruit, chocolate-covered.
1: You had left, and so Rafe, I saw the opening, and he's like, holy crow. So then us and the video guys are like fruiting out. And so we had like the mini cheesecakes, which were damn delicious, and they had like a chocolate-coated strawberry on top.
2: Dang.
1: Well, then Rafe goes in for like what he believes is like a delicious little sweet cake.
4: Mm-hmm.
1: And tell him what happened.
4: It had a candle on it. And I was like, oh, look.
0: You ate the candle. Did you eat the candle?
4: No, I didn't eat the candle.
1: It happens.
2: It's good.
4: I ate part of the candle. I thought everything in the edible arrangement was edible. Because it also had these little like medallions that said happy birthday. They were made out of white chocolate. And I watched Zane eat one. He goes, oh, everything's edible on here. That's so cool. And I go, really?
1: Willy Wonka.
4: And then I ate the candle, and it was a candle.
3: It is edible.
4: I mean, it was technically edible.
0: Everything technically is edible.
4: Yeah, it just wasn't. So I'm all bound up with wax. I got a wax ball blocking
0: my
4: colon.
0: God.
4: Right.
2: Be careful tooting in front of a fire.
4: No, it was deceptive, and my one beef with edible arrangements is it looked like a little birthday cake with sprinkles, and I bit into it, and it was pineapple on the inside. And
1: you're not ready for
4: it. Expecting cake and you bite into pineapple, it's not pleasant. Pineapple is it's a fine fruit. You have to know that it's being delivered to your system.
0: You think?
1: It's a divisive fruit.
0: Pineapple.
1: Yeah.
0: Pineapple's
4: covered in white chocolate and sprinkles, and you're going to your mouth and like, oh, this is going to be like a little Debbie cake. It's going to be like a cake sensation.
1: Because it looked like it.
3: Yeah,
4: and then your teeth go.
3: I'm sorry to say, I think it's really on you if you bite into an edible arrangement and you're surprised when it's
4: we had just had a cheesecake.
3: Yeah.
1: Okay.
4: There was a child.
0: Always expect
3: I'm just
0: fruit.
3: Saying.
4: Listen,
0: always
3: I'm
0: expect
3: just
0: fruit.
3: Saying. Right. Wow, you were
1: good
3: surprised
1: point,
3: it was fruit.
1: But you know what? I had just
4: eaten a cheesecake and a chocolate brownie with buttercream. Edible arrangements threw me some curveballs, man.
1: And it also happened to me at like a birthday a couple years ago. Same damn incident where you are not ready for it. And it's a freaking pineapple, dude. And you know
4: ready.
1: How divisive it is when people are like, pineapple on pizza. Right?
0: No, you know what's
3: that's fake
0: divisive
3: rage.
0: Is?
1: I agree, but
0: nuts and brownies.
4: Pronunciation of divisive?
0: Nuts and brownies. It's because you can't see them.
3: Yeah,
1: right.
3: That's absurd.
0: At least with pineapple on pizza, you could see, oh, there's pineapple on here.
1: That's right. Right.
0: Nuts and brownies, first bite, you go, is it?
4: You're making my point.
1: Might as well just throw the tray outside.
4: That's what made this weird.
0: You put walnuts in this?
1: Why?
4: This was the nut and the brownie, but it was a pineapple covered in, it was like that show, is it cake? It isn't.
0: It's pineapple.
4: It's pineapple disguised as cake. But other than that, it was very good. I put it in the break room and it got demolished.
1: Did you get
4: I
1: your
4: can't
1: tray
4: take
1: back?
4: This home. I did get the tray.
1: Okay.
0: Oh, came on a nice tray?
4: Came on a nice wood serving tray where I can eat my Hungry Man meals or make a nice cheese spread for myself.
1: Texas Ferry did a good job, dude.
0: Oh, a charcuterie board.
4: She did. It was very, very nice.
0: For one.
4: It was very sweet.
1: Ella
4: very nice.
1: Langley killed it and fed the video and
0: well,
1: the
0: nice.
1: Half
4: Thank
1: of
4: you,
1: the
4: Ella
1: Rosino
4: Langley.
1: Show yesterday.
4: Thank you, my little bird.
0: Any dinner?
4: I wasn't planning on it. I went home and then video Josh hit me up and was like, still here at 5:30. He goes, you got plans? I said, no. And we went to...
0: As you were opening up a can of chunky soup. For
4: I go, he goes, you going out to dinner tonight? And I was like, halfway through opening a can of sardines. And I was like...
1: That's terrible.
4: Well...
1: Aw, man.
4: I suppose I could. Let me check my schedule. And like, let me check my calendar. And I just sat still for a minute. And I was like, it turns out I'm free. He came by, and we went to Cleaver and Cocktail. Does that sound right?
0: Yeah. Never been. Heard good things.
4: Real good, man. Dry aged. A little dry aged.
0: Oh, you had a steak.
4: You can see the steaks hanging.
0: Oh, nice.
4: When you walk in, but it's not super pretentious. It's very kind of laid back.
0: Yeah, when they're displaying,
4: not that far. It's only like 10
0: minutes. When they display
4: minutes.
0: The meats,
4: that's good.
0: Yeah, when you walk in and they're displaying the meats, yeah, it's my kind of place. Yeah.
4: Me too.
5: Got the ducks hanging.
4: Show me the meats.
0: Oh yeah, like a Chinese food restaurant with the ducks.
4: One like
0: with
4: that.
0: With the ducks hanging. Yeah,
5: it's legit that way.
0: Legit.
3: It's like walking through Munich. Every shop just has a whole bunch of just dead things.
1: I will not be going to Munich.
3: Hanging on ropes in every window.
0: Yeah, you know it's good. I'll take that.
3: They did that to us at the steakhouse in Mexico. They came out with a slab with the fattest, biggest steaks I've ever... I mean, it was... And they were all raw, you know, like just this raw meat like this big. And
0: Were they displayed

0: ask. You can't afford it probably anyway.
1: Hmm. Where's the Cleve and cocktail? Where's that at?
0: Is that Maplewood?
1: Rafe? Is that a newer thing?
2: Isn't it down here?
3: It's kind of, it's like 10 or 11 minutes from here. Oh. It's pretty close to the house. It's kind of like if off Mason Road.
1: Mason? Okay. Oh, west.
3: So if you go, yeah, you go down 270, first exit off 64. It's of in a little, I don't know what area that is, that town and country technically. Mm. I don't know.
1: I feel like I've been.
0: Oh,
1: is there,
0: I don't think so. Is that town and country? I don't get pulled over for not having plates.
2: Is it right by Clementine's?
4: And no. Oh, in that little.
3: By Straub's, yeah.
4: Eatery. Okay.
3: Yeah, it is.
4: Yeah, yeah. I've seen it.
3: Oh, very unassuming.
0: By Straub's.
4: Hey, whoa. Dude, Straub's in the Central West End is closed.
0: I know. It closed over the weekend. Well, closed over the weekend. That's it.
4: You know, sad. Buddy of mine saw Chino Marino shopping there one time, and I always thought that was so cool.
0: Like, yeah, the one in Clayton's still open. But the one on the Central West End, when we used to live down there, we'd, you know, hop in there.
4: Yeah.
0: Get a couple extra bucks ahead because it was quite expensive.
4: It so is expensive. Quite expensive.
1: Holy
4: yeah.
1: crap.
4: It's like, why?
1: It was crazy.
0: Because it was especially, it was, they had
4: upscale
0: cool stuff in there.
4: Peanut butter.
1: Yeah, and they were next to a place where rich people lived.
4: Yeah. So it was like rich Aldi's.
1: Yeah, these people aren't looking at prices.
0: Every once in a while, you know, when I would get a couple bucks ahead, I go, hey, Meals, want to walk down to Straub's? Get some food?
4: Fancy man.
0: Fancy. I was a fancy man going in there. But alas, it is closed.
4: Mm.
0: Hey, speaking of rich, and a couple different things to ask you guys about, kind of lighthearted. It's October. And there are few topics on the internet that spark more vicious civil war than trick-or-treat etiquette. So every October, Reddit forums, local news segments, the neighborhood apps light up with heated debates over one single question. Is it rude to take your kids trick-or-treating in a neighborhood where you don't actually live?
4: No.
1: Hmm.
4: I think this is my opinion every year. No.
0: Apparently people are very divided on this.
4: I understand the idea of if you have a certain amount of kids each year, you get used to how much candy to buy. And if you're looking at it from a pure, I just want to be prepared for the kids and have enough to go around, I understand that. However, like I live on a street where we have kids, but I was talking to my neighbor the other day and they said that they are going to his mother-in-law's house or neighborhood to take their kids trick-or-treating because there's more activity and there's more mm-hmm. options to trick-or-treat.
0: Mm-hmm. Okay, but at least there's a mother-in-law there, so there's some kind of connection.
4: Yes. So you're saying just going into a
0: neighborhood
4: place.
0: Hopping. Like, okay, I know the rich neighborhood, you know, 10 yeah. miles down, they'll have better candy than mm-hmm. we got here.
4: I'm okay with
0: Is
4: it.
0: Is that okay?
4: Yeah. Especially if it's a rich neighborhood because, dude, they got that money. Like, yeah. they're prepared.
0: I mean, there are some neighborhoods that, you know, roll out the red carpet for anybody, any ghoul or goblin that wants to stop by. But other neighborhoods will put up signs complaining about out-of-town caravans swarming their streets.
1: Mm. And these are the targets for the teepee.
0: Yes.
4: Yes.
1: Yeah. I hate to be that guy, but shame on – I have a subtle take on this. If you shame,
3: kill them all.
1: Shame on you if you somehow have any issue or think you have a right to complain about kids having a good time
4: right.
1: and being outside and going out and having a good time and getting
4: yeah,
1: candy.
0: These are the same people
1: Screw
0: that will complain
1: you.
0: About kids being on their phones all the time.
4: Turn
0: inside.
4: The light off, dude. If you don't want it,
1: don't, yeah,
4: don't have your don't light
0: want
4: on.
0: I don't want you to think. I don't want you to think I'm a sex offender.
4: That's not what that means. Sometimes it is, but not all the time.
0: I just assume.
4: Let me ask you this etiquette question. Same idea. So I am going out of town for Halloween this year, but I have my girlfriend. She watches my house when I go out of town. And I've asked her, I was like, hey, it's Halloween. Like, do you mind? I'll get candy. Like, we have a couple of kids that stop by. Like, do you mind? Is that, like, rude to think that somebody house-sitting should be doing the kid candy thing?
0: Is somebody house-sitting on Halloween?
4: Yeah.
0: It goes with it.
4: Okay.
2: Yeah, I think so.
4: And she loves Halloween, so she's down. But I was like, I don't know if that's the right thing. Like, should I have maybe said?
0: No, I think it's fine. It's ultimately up to her if she right. wants to have the lights on or not.
4: Yeah.
1: Mm-hmm.
0: But
4: I'm getting candy.
0: I don't think it's rude to.
4: Okay.
0: Right. I mean, your house
4: so
0: sitting
4: cute.
0: On Halloween. It's part
2: yeah,
0: of the
2: it's
0: thing.
2: It's fun.
1: Yeah.
2: It's even more fun at someone else's house, I think. Especially
4: yeah.
2: if you paid for the candy. I
4: right.
2: love
4: getting that
2: handing that out.
1: I'll tell you what. I don't think there's anything worse. Then setting up, and by the way, I got some, not new neighbors, but neighbors that are doing things new. They are decorating houses, and there are houses that are being decorated fully, like 110%,
4: yeah.
1: that have never done it before in my neighborhood, and I couldn't be more happy. Like, I
4: That's
1: love,
4: awesome.
1: They've been setting it up for weeks, like the last 2 weeks. It's taken like 4 or 5 days for a couple of these houses to start and finish their decorations.

0: There's nothing worse than going to All About That and then doing the fire pit. And I set up the movie and all that. And then six kids come the whole night.
1: Well, yeah, we got a big we got a big turnover in our neighborhood. What was once a great neighborhood doesn't have many kids again.
0: Yeah, I want it to look like E.T., that scene in E.T. where the whole, and it looks like the whole world is out in the street just having fun.
1: Well, here's what etiquette experts say about neighborhood hopping. So one says that families ideally should stick to their own local blocks. The logic here, it fosters real community spirit, lets neighbors catch up, and brings a wonderful sense of connection to older residents who might not have family nearby. Ugh.
2: What about the kids? Somebody brings up a good point, like kids in the country that don't have neighbors.
0: Yeah, where do you think they're going? They're going to cousin's house. That's not their neighborhood. Or they're going to just a neighborhood that's close because that's the town that they're close to.
3: You go into, like, our cousins, they go to Shelbina or something, and that's where you go.
2: And also, the parents driving the kids to these places love their kids, and, like, they just want them to have a good Halloween.
1: On the extreme end, as I mentioned before, some homeowners in wealthy or highly decorated areas resent being targeted by outsiders looking for a bigger candy haul. And there are viral porch signs that have been popping up over the years telling visiting families to, quote, go away.
4: Oh, you're terrible people.
1: Because they're draining local resources meant for residents.
0: Oh, so the Reese's Peanut Butter Cup resources?
1: It's a resource. Listen, we mine for those.
0: Yeah. Reese's source.
3: Straub's only has so many.
1: Spending so much time in the mines.
0: You piece of crap.
1: Now, this debate has been raging for years now. And a couple years ago, a homeowner in an upscale neighborhood wrote into an advice column complaining that 75% of trick-or-treaters weren't local, whining that Halloween wasn't a charity. And the columnist didn't hold back, famously telling this homeowner to stop being miserly and buy enough freaking candy to let the kids marvel at how the other half lives for one night a year. Mm-hmm. You jackass.
2: You know what? That's how you can tell a rich person's a cool rich person or just a real... just
1: a real
2: dog.
1: Prick.
2: Yeah, like a real
3: what's,
2: prick.
3: What's cool is whenever, like out in Beverly Hills, they have it where, I mean, every house is decked to the nines, and they'll have it set up where you have, like, fencing coming in, and there's lines of people going to each door, and it is just, like...
2: organized and chaotic.
3: Organized,
2: and
3: but, I mean, they all have, like, real deal. Hey, we're wealthy. Here's some big candy bars.
2: Yeah, king
3: like,
2: size, dude.
3: Everything's awesome. Well,
0: they complain and said this isn't a charity? What is Halloween? We're buying candy and giving it out. I'm not sure what the definition of charity is, but I think it's voluntarily giving something.
2: Yeah.
1: Well, let's be honest. And not all neighborhoods are created equal. You know, many families travel to other neighborhoods, you know, because their own streets don't have sidewalks or, you know, poor lighting or, you know, simply don't have enough houses, participating to make trick-or-treating fun. Mm-hmm. It's fine.
0: Hey,
1: my lights will be off, by the way.
0: If you put up a sign, that says if you don't live in this neighborhood, you're not welcome here, that should go on a list. And the HOA should, like, for the next year, just try to get this person out of the neighborhood.
1: Maybe it is the HOA.
5: Yeah. My friend
1: sounds like an HOA thing.
5: I was talking to a pal who, she grew up pretty lean, but has had a good come up, worked her ass off, and just built herself a nice house. But
1: real rags to riches story, huh?
5: Real rags to riches, yeah. Or at least rags to upper middle class. And lives in a gated community and has two girls and kids can't get in there. It's their trick or treat. And she was talking to me about it. She's like, I feel kind of guilty.
1: They don't open the gates?
5: She tried to email the HOA about it.
1: Mm-hmm. Like, open the gates.
5: Like, hey, maybe on on Halloween we open the gates and we just let people come in and out. And they were like, nah. Brendan, HOA Brendan said, no,
1: oh, we Brendan. Will not open the
5: no
1: gates.
5: No bueno. Because she's like, I feel bad because she's like, we have all these nice houses and I'm sure kids want to come in here. And she's like, this neighborhood is, it's like her second or third year there. And she's like, the candy hall is great. When the girls go out in our neighborhood, they come back and she's like, mama takes her cut.
1: Yeah.
5: And it's good. It's full-size candy bar. She's like, the parent tax is good. In my neighborhood.
1: Well, maybe if you open up the gates, the king-size candy bars go away.
2: Well,
0: to the pores. To those filthy, dirty pores.
5: She feels like a tremendous amount of guilt about it.
2: That's so stupid, dude.
5: Because, you know, she's like, these are the neighborhoods I used to drive to when I lived in the poor side of town.
1: Open up the gates.
5: And now she's like, you boy, what day is it? Go get yourself a fine Christmas goose. She said she feels like Ebenezer Scrooge, like locked behind a wall. I go, yeah, I don't know how to fix that if HOA is not going to unlock the gates. I go, you wouldn't have stopped me and my crew. We'd have been crawling through culverts to get into your neighborhood. I go, if the kids really want it,
0: yeah, they'll get
5: they'll
0: in.
5: They'll get in.
0: Yeah, I mean, that would have been easy.
1: Well, on this
0: easy fix,
1: you know, on this
5: coming up out the sewers like Ninja Turtles to get that candy.
1: You know, for many neighborhoods and local business districts, you know, Halloween is a town-wide event. You know, plenty of homeowners love the chaos, welcoming hundreds of kids with, you know, big setups and flashing lights and premium candy.
0: Oh, to be honest, dude, that just took me back. I was just a kid again. If I had lived near a gated community in any sense, a community that was just described like that, that would have been the mission for September. You know, as your kid, you're always looking for the next mission.
1: Yeah, of course.
0: That would have been the mission for September. It's like, oh, dude.
1: Getting in there.
0: We should get in there for Halloween. Let's figure out
1: get
0: exactly how we're going to do it. We'll set it up that night. We'll meet at 7 o'clock. We'll do this. We'll do that. Like, you plan the whole thing. You write it all down. You got a
1: yeah,
0: little diagram.
1: You're out there with a, you're out there with a saw. You know, you got to see the sparks yeah. know, cutting through the gate.
0: I mean, this is a movie from 1986.
2: Yeah.
0: Oh, trademark. It's copyright. I'm going to write that movie.
3: It is. It's also fun whenever your buddy's like, hey, you need a tip of where the best place to get. And in a little neighborhood I grew up in, there was a an apartment building. And they're like, dude, if you go in there, like everyone gives out candy, and it's really quick. You just knock on each door, you go down the hallways, and you just load up. And that place was the gold mine in the neighborhood.
0: Yeah, for many years, though, the competition
3: like, awesome.
0: Was who had the heavier pillowcase.
1: I think for the most part, people don't care.
2: Right.
1: I think, but there are, you know, the enclaves that there are some Grinches out there. And, of course, if you do trick-or-treat outside your immediate zip code, you know, there is some etiquette. You know, respect the porch light if the porch light is on or a spooky decor is out there open for business. If the house is dark, keep walking closed. Sex offender. Don't let kids dump entire bowls of candy into their pillowcases when unsupervised bowls are left out. Chances are there's a Ring camera on it. Stick to sidewalks and walkways instead of trampling through prize-winning lawns and flower beds. A little gratitude goes a long way in making, you know, out-of-towners feel welcome. You know, I do like a good thank you from a kid.
2: Well, yeah. That's the exchange.
0: I actually like watching because we don't have so I have a bowl on a chair up by the street. And then we got the fire. Because I just don't want kids getting too close to the fire. So we got the fire. We got the movie. We got the decorations. We got all that stuff. And I love it when a kid will go over to the bowl and, like, start picking through, and the parents are always like kind of mortified. They're always mm-hmm. like, "Johnny, just
1: take one.
0: Just take one," and then they'll go, whoop, and they'll take a like three handfuls and throw it in the thing. And I'm like, "Yeah, dude." I'm always like encouraging
1: no,
0: it. And the parents
1: I'll be
0: are
1: like, "Hey,
0: no.
1: on the Ring camera, but hey,
0: no,
2: on the Ring camera,
1: yeah, it's
0: they'll
1: fun.
0: Do it right in front
3: He's
0: of you."
3: So enthusiastic.
1: Well, this year we'll be at Ballpark Village. Well, at least I will be.
2: Yeah,
5: just three of us. Three-headed monster this year.
2: What
5: dude.
2: Are you guys going to do? You going to do Three Musketeers? Or
1: I don't know.
5: I have an idea.
2: Rice or Rush? You could dress like Rush. Like Who's Rush? Neil? What? I don't know. What's a trio?
0: He's Annika or whatever her name is.
2: Oh, yeah. Annika
1: what,
2: Niles.
1: What?
5: I have an idea. I don't know if we should say it on the air
1: for
5: or not,
1: a three-person
5: or...
1: costume?
5: Yeah.
2: A thruple. It's happening.
5: Like the bacon and eggs, but...
0: Where are you going to get three
5: amigos? French toast stick.
0: Where are you going to get three amigos costumes?
2: Oh, my God, yes. Yeah.
1: Well, the theme is Freak Show.
2: That would be incredible. Will you guys please be the three amigos?
1: The theme is Freak Show.
2: You don't have to follow the theme.
1: I know. We usually do, though.
2: I know, that's so silly.
0: So just put makeup around your eyes. Now you're the dead three amigos.
1: I don't want to wear makeup.
0: Three amigos
2: oh, yes,
0: El Muerto.
5: Three amigos from Coco.
1: Oh, we're staying downtown, by the way.
2: All three of you in the same room?
5: Yeah.
2: Right on. Bro,
5: no.
2: out, dude.
5: Yeah, Papa got us a suite.
1: No, me and Meals are staying downtown.
2: The Four Seasons?
5: You and Meals and Scott and Rafe.
1: No.
2: Oh.
5: Yeah,
2: Let
5: Scott and I get the
2: you.
5: Other. You
2: no,
5: guys sleep in one.
2: Scott needs sleep. And
5: me
2: Rafe
5: and Scott will sleep
1: Lowe's.
5: In one queen.
2: He needs a nice
1: The
2: person.
1: Lowe's Hotel across,
2: oh, Ballpark
1: across the street.
2: Oh, my God.
5: Get a double queen, and me and Scott will take one.
1: No!
2: Come
1: no!
2: on.
5: Not
2: Memories.
5: Cool, man.
1: Get your own hotel.
5: You're rich.
1: No, I'm not.
2: You're yes, you are. We saw your net worth online.
5: Yeah, you're worth $5.7 Bing dollars.
1: That's in Kohl's cash.
5: $5.7 million Bing dollars.
1: All right, here's another thing. All right, I want your idea later. Maybe don't say it now.
5: All right, I'll save it. I think it would be very cool and funny and kind of on brand for what's going on.
1: Okay.
5: We'll see. And then if it gets vetoed, I'll say it.
1: How about we all dress as Scott's baby?
3: Ah.
5: You're getting warmer.
1: Ooh.
2: That's more freak of the week diapers than they're looking for, I think. I don't know.
1: Oh, adult babies?
0: 3 men and a baby?
5: 3 babies and a man.
1: Oh.
2: Oh, jeez. Oh.
1: All right, here's another question that's making its rounds on the interwebs. So with remote work, taking over, your local coffee shop has basically become a secondary office for some people. So there's something unbeatable about, the ambient noise, the warm caffeine, and maybe you get a fresh pastry. I don't know. Makes you feel like you're actually crushing your to-do list. But have you ever wondered when you're innocent just sitting there at the coffee shop, when that crosses the line into you're being annoying, get the hell out?
2: For being there?
1: Yeah.
2: Oh, to the staff?
1: To the staff.
2: I've worked at a couple of coffee shops. That was never a vibe with the staff.
1: Really?
2: Really, yeah.
1: Well, maybe back when you worked at a coffee shop, it wasn't. People weren't doing it as much, staying there, using the free Wi-Fi, camping out.
2: This was like 15, 20 years ago. I mean, it wasn't.
1: Remote work is now a big thing.
2: For sure.
3: Isn't it like one person coffee that would come in and annoy you? Where you're like,
2: oh, no. I mean, those were the annoying people that got their Joe and went.
1: And people are weighing in on this. People who work at coffee shops, like, there is a time where it's like, you bought one coffee.
2: Oh, yeah, I see if you buy one coffee.
1: You bought a coffee
2: and
1: a Danish, and now this is your office. Like, when are you going to start paying rent?
5: Yeah, do you think it depends on how the person behaves as well? Because I think it would depend on how you conduct yourself in the shop. I bet there's customers that, my friend's an accountant and sits in coffee shops all day because he works from home. Because he's like, I can't work. I get too distracted at home. But they don't seem, he's very polite. He makes sure he tips well throughout the day.
1: Now, I'm sure these.
5: He's not taking like phone calls.
1: I'm sure these coffee shop workers are like, look at this. This guy bought a $6 coffee.
2: He's sitting there for 12
1: hours. And he spent 3 hours here. Is he going to buy something else? Now he's just taking up tables. Now it's just.
2: Also, I remember wanting people to be, you want your coffee shop or wherever you work in food, you want it to look populated. You want people to see that it's not desolate in there, because that's kind of a sign like maybe things aren't going well, our quality's lacking. And so because I used to open this coffee shop up with the owner and like work mornings and stuff. And we loved it when people just hung out and like made it actually seem lively, but they were also buying and doing their due diligence to like support us while they were stealing our Wi-Fi and
1: now,
2: stuff.
1: When I was in the service, McDonald's, there would be the old people that would come in midday sometimes and buy like a small coffee and sit there with their, with the old person's group.
2: Well, yeah.
1: And read the newspaper. Kind of like the same thing. But now you're stealing Wi-Fi. So the time limit is your $6 latte
2: buys
1: you 90 minutes.
2: Oh, 90 minutes.
1: Okay. 90 minutes.
2: This is the etiquette.
1: Get the hell out.
2: Or get another coffee.
0: You turn into Southwest Airlines.
3: Yeah, I think if the coffee's over $5, then you can stay pretty much the whole day.
1: The whole day?
3: Yeah, because $6 is
1: ridiculous.
3: So
1: this is my office now. This is my office now.
0: If someone is abusing the space and like actually taking up space that other customers may need or something, I can understand that.
1: Are you now taking meetings here?
0: I've seen that happen. I'm just saying, like, you gotta tolerate. You gotta tolerate what makes you a little bit different.
1: I'm getting your mail now.
0: You gotta tolerate what makes you a little bit different. Here's the thing, man. I'm a touring guy, and a lot of Starbucks are touring people, whether they're traveling for this business or that business or comedy or music or whatever. We call Starbucks the embassy because it's in every single country, and you know exactly what you're gonna get when you go in there. And when I got no other place to go, and I'm sick of being in venues listening to other bands sound check or whatever. Like, sometimes I might just sit there
1: go
0: for 2 hours.
1: Go take a walk.
2: I'm imagining you as Chris Farley in Wayne's World 2. He's like, I've got no place else to go.
0: I mean, that's how it feels. You're homeless, and you're out going about,
1: right,
0: out and about, and you find a coffee house. Like, thank God, I can sit down.
2: That's true.
1: Well, hanging out for a couple hours on a quiet Wednesday morning is totally different than setting up shop on a slam Saturday.
2: Well,
0: yeah, of course. There's
2: but
0: etiquette.
2: Nobody's working on a Saturday from home.
1: Not at home. They're at the friggin' Starbucks. They're doing their side hustle.
2: I don't have a problem with this.
0: I think they're making a mistake. I think they're going to drive out some like crucial parts of the business.
1: Well, this is what is driving the coffee shop people crazy. So sitting by yourself at a massive 4-person table while buying a single drink and staying for hours.
2: Yeah, that sucks.
1: That sucks. Don't bring your own breakfast sandwich in or snacks from home.
5: Don't take a Zoom call.
1: Sucking
5: Seen that.
1: Up. sucking up all the outlets also. Your laptop, your phone, your tablet, your ring light.
0: Yeah, that's obnoxious.
2: I guess just maybe a blanket statement for all of us. Just be self-aware. Like,
1: well, that's what it is.
2: You know, just know that you're one person at a four-pack table. Maybe
1: read the room.
2: If that's the only table that's available for you when you get there and then everybody clears out, maybe move to a different, smaller table.
0: Right. Yeah, and I think case-by-case enforcement obviously is warranted here. But having a standard across-the-board 90-minute per coffee time limit, I think that's a poor choice.
1: I would just start going. I'd start pointing at my watch.
0: Tick-tock, man.
3: See, this is where Caldi's got it down because the one we go to, the tables you walk in are on the left. There's only like a few tables. And then they have like a few couches and chairs. And then they have a big table where people can all sit at. It doesn't matter, you know, like.
1: And then in 90 minutes, it ejects you.
3: Yeah. And then they got another couch area. And then they got like a little bar top thing. And so they make it where you're going to have to sit next to a stranger anyway.
1: You know what they should do?
3: They're pretty smart.
0: Oh, yeah.
1: Chairs that get burning hot after 90 minutes.
3: It gets hotter.
0: Or as soon as you sit down, it starts to just ever so slowly creep forward. So at some point, you just get
1: you
0: slide out of it.
2: Or it starts like vibrating. Like,
1: yeah, 90. Yeah.
2: Time to go.
3: I like that one.
0: Oh, man.
1: Or, you know, you ever, you know, at the mall massage chairs, you know, if you sit in them without putting any money in, and an alarm goes off.
0: Just beeping.
2: Or like the Beetlejuice chair where she gets, it like closes like a hand around her and then they just throw you in the river.
1: Yes.
2: Okay.
1: These are all great ideas. Trademark, writing these down. And again, nobody else wants to listen to your morning Zoom meeting or FaceTime call.
0: Dude, I used to know a dude who should have had an office. But he had all of his meetings at Starbucks, and every client that I know that started to realize, I don't think this guy pays for an office. I think he's just abusing the Starbucks, and he wouldn't even pay for anything. He'd be like, oh, yeah, let's have a meeting at Starbucks. And it was always right there. And like, I don't think this guy's super legit. I don't think this is a good idea. And I was just reminded, I'm fairly certain, and I'm sure my mother's going to correct me. I'm fairly certain Mama Moon used to take my kids when they were really little to McDonald's play place.
1: Just to
2: let them be.
0: Yeah, just as a playground.
1: Buy a cheeseburger.
0: No, I don't think she bought cheeseburgers or anything. I think she would just take them to play.
1: Just went in? Oh, didn't buy nothing?
0: Yeah, dude, just here. Go into the COVID ball pit. And I mean, this is well before COVID.
1: Well before COVID, yeah. You still get weird disease from there.
0: Right. Yeah, them things are nasty. There's probably bones of people in there.
1: Of kids lost.
0: Mm-hmm.
1: Bones of kids lost. All right, here's another thing that's making the rounds. So if you're a boomer or a Gen Xer, you remember choosing between smoking or non-smoking at a restaurant.
2: Yes.
1: And now some places might do the same thing with cell phones.
0: Okay.
1: Would you like the cell phone section or the no cell phone section?
2: I would.
0: Wow.
1: Now, as we all know, many people don't know how to be discreet with their phone usage. So I guess in some cases it could be disruptive. Some restaurants and bars have started asking people to put their phone into lockable pouches when they get there.
2: Hmm. I don't think that's necessary. Go ahead, Rafe.
0: What kind of place?
1: Restaurants and bars.
0: I don't know, man. Doesn't sound like it makes sense.
2: Don't you go to like high-end restaurants and they are already doing this? Like a place we went to eat in Vegas was like, this is a no cell phone at the
1: table.
2: Oh,
1: I've never been to a place like that before.
2: Yeah.
1: I've never been to a phone away place.
2: Deeply suggested, do not have your phone out. And it was actually cool because you look around and it's like old school. It's just everybody's talking to each other. Nobody's Googling something on their phone. It's not on the table.
1: Boy,
2: it was very nice.
1: No self-control, huh?
2: Yeah.
1: When it comes to our phones.
0: Have you been to a nice restaurant recently, though, and seen anybody on their phone? I don't see that ever.
2: I see it out.
1: I'll see them out.
2: Like, I see it, like, on the table.
0: I guess I'm not looking at
3: you get a wheel
0: people.
3: And deal.
1: Oh, I've been to a fancy restaurant. I saw a couple by themselves, both on their phones. Not
2: and also,
1: talking to each
2: do
1: other.
2: You feel...
0: What's that have to do with you?
1: It doesn't. I'm okay with this. I'm okay with the...
0: Yeah,
2: having
0: do,
2: it out.
0: Yeah,
2: having
0: you do out. You. I don't understand. Unless you're being loud.
1: Unless you're being loud. But that should be across the board. Like, hey, you're disruptive.
2: Right.
1: And that should be on the restaurant.
2: Tim and I have a, like, I would say a spectrum of when we have the phone out. Like, when we go out to dinner. Like, if we're going to, like, a Joey B's, casual dining, phone's out, we don't care. Everybody's got their phone out. Everybody's loud.
1: Yeah,
2: if we're going
1: to
2: Westchester in Chesterfield, phone is not out.
1: Are you in, so even if you go to Joey B's?
2: Yeah.
1: Are you on your phone?
2: Sometimes I'll be on it. Yeah, sometimes like if we're not talking to each other, we get pissed off at each other. We're on our phones now.
1: I do feel guilty about doing that. If I And I rarely do if we're out to dinner.
2: Yeah, I do too. I don't like, if somebody texts me, I'll usually put it under the table. Kind of similar etiquette here. Like, I don't try to be on my phone in our cameras while we're on the YouTube stream. Like, I always try to put it down here just out of respect.
1: Yeah, so some restaurants and bars have started asking people to put their phone in the lockable pouches when they arrive. Others offer perks for voluntarily giving up their phones, like a bottle of wine, or some Chick-fil-A locations have a cell phone coops challenge.
2: It's a phone
1: where
2: check.
1: People can stash their phones in a box in exchange for free ice cream.
2: It's just going to look like a content farm. Like, a coat check is all the jackets for all the patrons, and this is just like a... They just have a wall of everybody's phones back there.
1: Yeah. Some have signs announcing cell phone bans and will ask guests to leave if they don't follow the rules. Now, that obviously works better in smaller, intimate environments like, speakeasies or, fancy restaurants. But the general manager at one place said, there's something to phones being the new cigarette. Their overuse is a societal problem, not a restaurant problem.
0: That's absurd, though, because if you're using your phone and there's no volume, I'm not getting secondhand phone.
2: Oh, yeah.
5: It could be.
0: Don't be stupid. That's a very weird.
5: That's what 5G?
4: You're getting those extra.
2: 5G, yeah. Haven't you been on 4chan lately?
0: That's weird equivalence, man. I see this as some virtue signal.
4: Well,
0: or it's part of the brand ambiance. Like, if I'm a speakeasy and I have you got to lock up your phone, that's like a part of the shtick.
4: Yeah, I think this is great, though, because it's pretty annoying to go into restaurants where they no longer have menus. You have to do a little thing. This is going to keep the old school menu alive.
0: Is that what you're concerned with?
2: Hey, listen. I like it, Scott.
0: You're concerned with the laminated menu?
4: Yeah, I love those.
2: I hate a QR code menu.
1: I do too.
4: Yeah.
2: Now, I will say, if I'm in the mood for convenience, like, not to throw them under the bus, because I love you. I love Peacemaker and Kirkwood. All right? I love you. Not coming at you right now. But when I go there, they have the QR code menu, and you can order it through the app, and you don't even talk to anybody until they're bringing you the food that you ordered.
1: Oh, so no need for a waiter or waitress?
2: Well, there is, but it's very minimal.
1: Well, they're just running food.
2: They're running food, they're running drinks.
0: I bet you if you ask for a menu, if you're a paper person,
2: right,
0: and you have to touch
1: a
0: menu.
1: I'm a paper person.
0: You can ask for it.
2: Absolutely right. I'm sure. I've just never done it. I'll do it next time I go, because I freaking love that place. But I'm always like, this is so convenient, but I miss having the interaction and feeling like...
1: Oh, I don't need that.
2: Oh, I want all that. Well, see, people that work there are cool.
0: See, and now there's something for everybody. Everybody's happy. And perhaps they're passing on the savings.
1: Here's what I would rather have. No. I would rather have I walk in and they go, kids or no kids section.
2: Yes.
1: No kids, please.
2: Yes. 1,000%.
0: Now
1: that is something
0: that
1: I
0: can be
1: oppressive. Get behind.
2: Right.
4: But I want to sit with you guys.
2: No. You go back in the ballpark.
1: Redheads or no redheads. Get out of here,
0: the new cigarette. You crazy.
4: Children are the new cigarette.
2: Children are the new cigarette, dude. The secondhand parenting that I have to do from far away and listen to screaming kids and crying and the dirty diaper and you're not a good father. It's just too much.
0: Yeah, and Scott decided to take up parenting at 45.
4: Yeah, why not?
0: Decided to take
1: it's
0: up smoking.
1: You, dude. Now, there are
5: all these sections are going to be treated like they were when we were kids, where it's like you're in the no cell phone, no kids section. But the wall is only as high as your shoulders, and there's somebody on a cell phone sitting right next to you
1: with four kids.
5: Same way the smoke they used to do at Hungry Jack's and places where you'd be like, you go in there as a kid, and they'd be like, we got to put you in the no smoking section because you have children. But there'd be a guy ripping darts on the other side of a glass partition.
1: No, side of a half wall.
5: Yeah, of a half wall.
2: Right.
5: This is the no cell phone section. Sorry, I'm taking a conference call 3 inches away from your face.
0: I love how people want to customize the public.
1: And you know what?
5: We do get secondhand phones.
1: Lewis brings up a good point. Phones are contagious, like yawning. Mm-hmm. You see somebody with a phone out at your table,
2: let me see what's up with my phone.
0: Oh, yeah. Are you still going to blame them?
1: Yeah.
0: He had his phone out over there across the table, so now I got to have my phone.
2: There might be breaking news. I need to look into this.
0: Yes, I have no self-control.
1: I've seen one kid take out a phone and then, I guess it's okay. We got phones out.
2: Who is that starter, the phone trend starter of the room?
0: And now we're all snorting 5G.
2: Mm-hmm.
1: I don't want none of that. It'll activate the nanobots in my body.
4: Yeah, G stands for grams, baby.
1: Well, most people think complete bans take things too far because, many people do expect to be reachable in important situations. And also, and it's also not hospitality to be taking people's phones.
0: Yeah, if I was having dinner. And I rarely have the phone out, but let's say I had the phone out because...
1: Whatever reason.
0: Yeah, whatever. and somebody came over and said, "Sir, you put your phone away." I go, "Get out of my face. Who are you to tell me what to do with my stuff?
1: I'm the owner of this restaurant, and we don't allow."
0: Like, okay, cool. See you later. I'll talk about it tomorrow on the show. Because that's crazy.
1: I'm not going to say see you later. I'm already here, and I'm hungry.
0: See you later, dude.
1: I'll put my phone away and complain later, but I will.
0: No, you do you, and you
1: I will enjoy you let me whatever is about to be brought to my table.
0: I'm not being oppressive.
1: Now, so some places are interested in experimenting with voluntary phone-free events, you know, dedicated screen-free sections or a small surprise from the kitchen, you know. Ah, thanks for participating. Here's a free Bundt cake.
2: Thank you so much.
1: So if you walked in and a host said phones or no phones, what are you doing?
2: I'll go no phone.
1: Phones or no phone.
0: I would forget about this conversation and I would go, huh? Which phone or no phone? What do you mean?
1: Like, well, I explain.
0: I'm so confused. Are you confused? I go,
1: hello.
2: Hi.
1: The Valjeans.
0: I'd go.
1: Moon Valjean, reservation for 7:30. Phone or no phone?
0: I don't know. Whatever is a better seat.
2: Yeah, is it a booth?
4: Oh, good.
0: Just give me a better seat.
1: It's always.
0: This doesn't matter.
1: First available, please.
4: Oh. Yeah, that was the good trick about the smoking sections. You just brought up that good memory where if it was after a concert or something's late at night, you know, the non-smoking sections always be packed. You have to wait forever. So you go up to be like, give me smoking section. They put you over there immediately.
1: Mr. Williams, I see your bathrooms. Reservation for 6:30 for one.
2: For one? Stop this. He has friends.
5: No phones. I want to sit and stare at everybody.
2: You're raw dogging dinner.
5: I want a raw dog din. If somebody I want sit me directly across from a family.
2: What?
0: If somebody came in for one, they'd be like, We'll put you face the wall.
2: Here's our loner seat for depressed people. Great.
5: I want to face out into the showroom.
1: I want to be on display.
5: Do you have a table that spins?
0: Next to the bathroom.
2: People are crying. They're like, look at this lonely man.
5: I'm just cutting my steak, making direct eye contact.
1: Actually, they wheel out a sink so you can eat over the sink.
2: Why not? Dude, that's a great idea.
5: Sir, would you mind eating in the kitchen? We'll seat you in the dish pit. Yeah. That sounds agreeable to me.
2: It's the Goodfellas table, only it's backstage.
5: They do the opposite of Goodfellas. They walk me through the front door and into the
1: right to the back.
5: And sir, then he kissed me.
1: And you'll be eating over the sink today? Yes, I will be. Thank you.
5: We're going to put you in the walk-in, sir. Feel free to have a plethora of the sides.
1: Scott, phones or no phones?
4: I'm going to say I'm content with either one.
1: Me too. First available.
2: Oh, indifferent.
4: Yeah, first available.
1: It's not indifferent.
2: It's not hungry. Like those people that we make fun of in surveys that are like, not sure.
1: Not sure. Okay,
0: oh, no,
1: fine.
0: See, I'm not sure. It's not that I'm
2: tell
0: not
2: me.
0: Sure.
2: Tell no me phones. Now. Thank you.
0: It's don't care. It's don't care.
2: Don't care.
0: It's a that's deep.
1: That's not don't sure. Care. I'm don't care.
2: Okay. There's a difference.
0: Not sure is C. D
1: don't care.
0: Is uh-uh. No thanks, no time. Just sit me.
1: We've all flown recently, and if you've ever sprinted through airport security, you know the agents checking your ID and boarding passes. They're usually sitting comfortably behind their podiums, right?
2: Mm-hmm.
1: After you get through the security line, and well, that's going to change, guys.
0: You talking about the gate agents?
1: Yeah,
0: they always look like they're playing a video game.
1: The chairs are
0: that's
1: gone.
0: Really stressful.
1: Chairs are history. According to the TSA, airport security employees checking IDs at checkpoint entrances are no longer allowed to sit down while working. And guys, we've just solved every airport problem we've got. That was the last. That was the last of it.
0: I bet you they're going to be a lot more ready to help now that they're standing.
1: All chairs are actively being removed from podiums nationwide.
4: Wow.
1: Big deal, guys. So the TSA is defending this, and airport unions are not happy. So under a directive confirmed by the TSA, screeners working the travel document checker, otherwise known as the TDC.
2: Oh, wow.
1: Must now stand.
0: Oh, so this is the checking in at the door. This is not the gate agent that's while you're sitting and waiting for boarding.
1: This is the when you go through.
0: This is just taking the boarding.
2: Looking at your
0: taking
2: license.
0: The boarding pass.
1: This is before you get to the security like before you put your bag on the thing.
6: Mm-hmm. Oh, you're talking about ticketing?
2: No, no, no. It's the agent that looks at your ID and you have to take the picture. That.
1: Or that.
2: You know how they like make you look at the.
6: Oh, you're just talking about security. This is not gate agents.
1: This is TSA.
6: Oh, I see. I'm sorry.
1: TSA.
6: I was talking about the people that are working for the airlines.
1: No, no. These are TSA agents.
6: You know what I'm talking about? They're always staring at their screens like, oh, yeah. My God, something is horribly wrong. I've got no time to help you change
1: no,
6: the seat.
1: No, no. You got to wait behind the line. To, you know,
2: right.
1: ID, passport.
6: Yeah, I see what you're saying.
1: Usually they're sitting down. Not anymore. Those chairs are being taken away.
2: Wow.
6: Thank God. Just in case they need to run after you.
1: I know.
6: What's the concern?
1: Well, the TSA's rationale is defending the move. The agency argued that because document checkers are the very first face passengers see, standing creates a more welcoming and professional environment. Oh, man. In a statement, the TSA said this welcome change reinforces both our security posture and our commitment to hospitality by having these officers on their feet and alert. I never thought anything of it.
2: No, I was like, good for you for being comfortable, I guess.
1: I never thought anything.
4: And I just put my life savings in. I just invested all the airport chair company.
1: I know. Oh, and dang man, it. What a
2: bad day for man. Tall chair.
6: Security chair.
5: Dude. You cashed in all your Hawktua coin for that.
4: I did.
5: That sucks.
1: Damn.
2: Yeah, weird that you're bringing up Hawktua girl. I was thinking about her this morning randomly. Where and also how weird was it? This is literally my thought as I was getting ready this morning for work. I'm like, I wonder what that chick's up to. Also, very strange she was on Bill Maher's podcast for some reason.
1: Well,
2: like he has a lot of remarkable people on that podcast.
1: Well, she was a fascinating
2: was
1: specimen.
2: She though?
1: Yes,
2: not
1: the
2: really.
1: Way she got famous, and then the whole meme coin, and then she she got taken.
2: Where is she? What
1: and
2: happened
1: then
2: to her?
1: She was on the Zoom thing, and the coin tanked, and a couple people got rich off it, and people got screwed.
5: That's
2: this
5: why
2: is
5: he
2: right
5: had
2: after
5: her on,
2: she
5: I
2: came
5: think.
2: Out, though. It wasn't after all the coin stuff that
6: it
2: happened.
6: It was like
1: do you remember her name?
2: It was Mid Hawk.
1: Do you remember her name?
2: No, I do not.
1: Oh, come on. Did anybody remember her name?
6: Natalie.
1: No.
2: You love knowing names.
1: I know.
6: Natasha.
1: No.
6: Am I close?
1: No.
2: Nads.
1: No.
2: Nads.
1: No, it's not Natalie.
6: It's not now with an N?
1: First name starts with an H.
5: Haley.
1: H. Haley.
2: Haley.
1: Last name?
4: Common.
6: Bailey.
1: Haley Bailey, no.
6: Haley.
1: That's somebody else. Haley. Simpson Swami. Samsonite.
4: Oh,
2: way
1: Haley.
2: Off. Way off.
4: Wheel.
1: Welsh.
4: Welsh.
6: Yeah,
2: duh. Yes, the Welsh.
6: Yeah, we remember that.
2: They were very pleased. Anyway, back to you.
4: Let's see what she's
1: doing. I think she's still in hiding.
4: She's back, it said.
5: She got married. She met her dream man.
6: Well, good for him.
5: Got married.
2: I was just really reflecting on that.
1: Just making things up.
2: It's weird.
5: Oh, she got married, met her dream man, and...
2: She hocked to it on that thing.
5: She's pushing trad wife lifestyle.
1: Is that true?
2: Let's get that going on the Instagram.
5: She really orbited the sun.
2: She's living the
1: Are
2: American
1: you making
2: dream.
1: This up?
5: No, dude. Let's
6: nah,
5: look it up.
6: Dude.
5: I'll be honest. Yes, part of it.
2: But you know what? Honestly,
5: let's just see how
2: right.
5: close I am.
1: Remember when she was the thing when, they were like, her father's a pastor, and that was not true. And
2: right.
1: She worked at a spring factory.
2: Was it Nashville that they filmed her saying,
1: yes.
2: I just hocked to on that thing?
1: Spit on that thing.
2: You spit on that thing.
5: It's like
2: hey,
5: streets
2: girl.
5: Of Nashville, man on the street stuff.
2: That's so weird. We're all thinking about it. Like,
1: everybody was thinking she's going to. Everybody was thinking she's going to be OnlyFans, but never did it.
2: Way to hold out, girl. Uh-huh. You do it, girl.
1: You keep those knockers to yourself.
2: You keep that spin inside your mouth, girl.
1: Oh.
2: What?
6: Mm.
2: What?
1: Anyway, back to the TSA losing their chairs.
6: Do you feel it's probably a good idea to keep them more alert and have them more welcoming?
1: I never thought anything of it.
6: But think of it now and tell me yes or no. Do you think, I mean, it's probably wise, right, to have them appear? I mean, you're the first thing that you see that's supposed to represent, like, the, well, safety or illusion of safety. Getting onto this onto this plane, into this whole system, and they're all sitting down like this.
1: Yeah, there's a lot of, like, bad posture.
6: Okay, so...
2: It's an epidemic.
6: The point that some of the texters are making, they're like, hey, man, they've got a great point, and I think that we should get rid of Riz's chair, and he should stand. So on camera, you present a bit more, postured and alert and ready.
2: Dude, John Hewlett stands for his broadcasting experience. John never sat.
6: There you go. John does it.
4: Except the goose and the cardinal.
2: He also walks his bag as he golfs, so he's a psycho.
6: I'm just relaying the message.
5: He also wears,
6: you're getting so upset.
5: He gets in a full Cardinals uniform to announce every game.
1: Yes. I mean,
2: man's a
1: John's
2: damn
1: a crazy
2: gem.
1: Man.
6: Somebody said that she is on OnlyFans now.
1: Get out of here.
2: Oh, come on.
6: Only a matter of time.
2: Haley.
1: Wow.
6: Rafe.
1: How disappointing.
6: Let us know.
7: Oh. I'm in it. I'm in deep right now. She's rebranding. She stepped away after the Hawktua coin incident, trying to get away from her nickname as the Hawktua girl and rebrand as Haley Welch and start her own mainstream entertainment and TV.
2: Is she married?
7: I'm trying to get there.
1: I'm okay. Sorry. You're the Hawktua girl
6: what
1: forever.
6: About the, what about the OnlyFans?
7: She's not on OnlyFans, I don't think.
1: Oh, how dare you?
2: You know what? She could make a killing if she just, like, she would have, you know how people sell their farts? Selling saliva would have been like a perfect
1: I think the moment has passed for her.
7: Oh. No. She's in a long-term relationship with her boyfriend, Kelby Blackwell, whom she famously nicknamed Pookie.
2: Hey, Pookie.
6: Kelby.
7: The Pookie reveal after months of teasing a mystery man whom she shouted out in her original viral video. The recipient of the aforementioned Hawktua was a man named Kelby Blackwell, who she's been in a relationship with since the video emerged.
2: I love it.
7: Blackwell is a plumber from Welch's hometown area in Tennessee. The couple's known each other for years, officially began dating in 2024, right around the time her viral fame took off. Despite her sudden rise to global internet celebrity status, the two remained together, with Blackwell occasionally stepping into the public eye to support her career.
2: Good for
1: okay,
2: her.
1: Great.
2: Good for
1: happy
2: her.
1: Ending, huh?
4: That's wonderful. Wonderful.
1: Happy ending. See, you lied.
7: You don't walk away from the...
2: Who lied?
1: Him.
2: He's... Yeah, he's a making comedian. Up things
7: that I literally lost, said, yes, married. I'm making it up. Funny. Let's see how close I am.
6: Him.
2: Him. He who how shall not be named.
1: You were kind of close. What's his name?
7: Pookie.
1: Pookie.
2: Pookie Bear.
1: Pookie. Anyway, so TSA, next time you go to the airport, look for those chairs to be gone and the TSA agents to be standing up miserably.
2: T's and P's for them. You think that they'll make people quit?
6: Yes.
2: Going, I don't want to stand here and deal with ignorant people all day.
6: I think every little change sometimes makes somebody quit. They
1: you think
6: are,
1: they should get rid of the chairs?
6: Honestly, they're typically the happiest of the bunch. No, I'm not kidding.
1: In the ID checkers?
6: In my experience, the initial ID checkers are the only ones that have pretty much, for me, never had an attitude, ever.
1: Now, does forcing TSA agents to stand actually make passengers feel safer, or is it an outdated performative rule that just makes a job even harder on their feet and backs?
2: No, we just said it. We don't care. We don't notice. We don't care. Just look at my ID. Get me through security. I'm late for my flight. Thanks.
6: I'll fully admit, I think I turn into a terrible person for about 50 feet.
2: What do you mean?
6: When it's TSA time. I don't know. I'm trying to work on it, but I know that like my mind goes into a dark place where I'm just like, oh, God. I hate this. They all have different rules. Oh, my iPad's okay in there, but now I got to take it out. Yesterday I didn't have to take it out. And like, you know, oh, my shoes, but I got pre-check. This and that. It's always something else, and I go into it with a terrible attitude.
1: I think I'm speaking.
6: I'm a horrible person for 50 feet.
1: I'm going to speak for most people.
6: And then my backpack's back on, and I'm great. Everything's delightful.
1: If you're standing in a 40-minute security line, do you give a crap if the agent checking your license is sitting down or standing
2: no.
1: up?
6: No, that's kind of what
1: I'm saying. As long as they're moving the line along.
2: Right.
1: I don't care.
2: Yes.
4: Well, I guess they haven't. They've been kind of dropping the ball because they're not checking for the real ID. So this is going to help with that.
2: I love that they're like, you know what? I know what people have been complaining about that we need to fix. It's these people sitting down. You idiots. There's real issues. Get it together. This is top corporate BS trying to do the bare minimum yet again.
7: Does this mean every single one of them, too? Is this every, even the guys looking at the x-ray?
2: Oh, no, that's next. That's next season on
1: TSA.
2: Always,
1: no, they got to be locked in.
7: They're always sitting.
1: They got to be locked in.
7: It seems kind of random, I'll be honest with you.
2: So I went through security the other day, and you know how you have to like put your arms up and go through like the x-ray machine or whatever? And then something was flagged on my left shoulder clavicle. Okay, so like up here. Okay.
1: Yeah.
2: And they're like, come forward. And I'm like, okay. yes. And I saw on the screen that there was like a highlighted area on my shoulder. And I don't have like a fake shoulder or nothing, so I don't know what that's about. And all they did was they just slapped my shoulder. They're like, okay, you can go. I'm like, what the hell?
1: Good job.
2: What is that all about?
6: The thing that drives me crazy, sometimes I wear like a flannel or like a collared shirt. You know, it's a button-up. But I leave it unbuttoned and I just have the undershirt underneath it. It's a shirt.
2: Not supposed to do that? Take it off?
6: No, yeah, it's still a shirt.
2: And it's a jacket, sir. Take it off.
6: I've gotten that argument so many times.
2: I bet you have.
6: And I don't know why. I don't even want to be that guy. But like they'll be like, take off your jacket. And I go, I don't have a jacket.
1: No, you take off your jacket.
6: And they're like, take off your jacket. I go,
1: hey.
6: I'm not wearing a jacket. I was like, take that off. I was like, my shirt? You want me to take off my shirt?
1: I'm sorry, I don't listen to anybody. I don't listen to anybody sitting down.
3: Oh, yeah.
1: You stand up and tell me that. Well, anyway, guys, we made it. It's October 1st. How about that?
2: Love it. Favorite month. Let's go.
1: Favorite month?
2: Yeah.
1: Favorite month. October is your favorite month.
2: It is. It's always fun. It's the best.
1: Well, here's a couple things to look forward to in the month of October. In sports, the MLB wildcard series wraps up tonight with Game 1 of the World Series set for the 23rd. Also, NHL season kicked off this week, and the new NBA season tips off on October 20th. Opening day for the Blues is tomorrow. On TV, the new Carrie miniseries hits Prime Video on the 7th. Season 6 of Abbott Elementary also premieres on the 7th. Marvel's latest spinoff, Vision Quest, will hit Disney Plus on the 14th. And season 23 of Grey's Anatomy premieres on the 15th.
2: Grey's
1: Never
2: Anatomy?
1: Seen one episode of
2: Nor
1: that
2: have
1: show.
2: I.
1: And if you know somebody who's into the NCIS series, tell them to clear their calendar October 6th because CBS is doing a triple header premiere.
3: No way.
1: Season 24, the original NCIS, followed by an all new NCIS New York starring LL Cool J. And then it wraps up with season 3 of NCIS Origins. In theaters, Tom Cruise's Digger is out tomorrow. The Social Network sequel, The Social Reckoning, and the horror flick Other Mommy will be released on the 9th. The new Street Fighter movie comes out on the 16th. Does that not look great?
6: I'm curious. Yeah, because I watched Mortal Kombat 2.
1: It looks pretty good.
6: I watched Mortal Kombat 2, and all you had to do is tick a couple boxes, and I would have been satisfied. And they did more than that. And, I mean, it's horrible, and it's cheesy, and it's whatever, and I loved it. I loved every second of it. And as soon as I finished that, I started getting dumped all the Street Fighter promos, and I think I'm in.
1: I
6: think I love this crap. It's tickling all the 90s bones, like, you know. The
1: cast is good.
6: The 13-year-old Moon. I want this.
1: The cast looks good.
6: I love these types of movies.
1: Rafe, have you seen the Street Fighter?
8: I don't think I have.
1: Oh, we'll watch it during the break, the trailer.
8: Isn't it a bunch of it's like WWE people?
1: Jason Momoa, Cody Rhodes, Eric Andre's in it.
6: It's that crazy dude with
1: Kyle Mooney, 50 Cent's in it.
3: Is it going to be one of these pictures with a lot of violence?
6: What's a crazy looking dude with the blonde hair? He's somebody's son.
1: Cody Rhodes.
6: Oh, okay. Yeah. That's him. He's guile, dude.
1: Yeah, he looks good.
6: Yeah, he's got the guile haircut. Yeah. And it looks so
1: it's supposed
6: stupid.
1: To be very. I think it's supposed to be campy.
8: Yeah, I saw the cast and did not. It's probably going to be good.
1: I think it's going to be good. But, so that comes out. That
8: I saw the cast and it was like 16. An interesting. You just said it out loud. I was like, man, this is every. Rappers and wrestlers and
1: right.
8: Not a lot of actors.
1: No, which I kind of like.
8: Momoa counts.
6: But there's no acting. It's just fun
8: fighting.
6: I'm
8: not disagreeing. I'm just saying it's an interesting.
1: Yeah.
8: It's an interesting angle.
6: It's fun fighting. And, I mean, they literally cast it for everybody to look pretty much like the characters.
1: Yep.
6: What's the dude?
8: They did that the first time around with
1: Ryu?
8: Van Damme.
6: No. What's the dude that's like dressed like that dude looking like Gandhi?
1: Oh,
6: What's that? You know what I'm talking about. He's got the red paint on
1: Dalsam?
6: It. Dalsam. Yes. He's in the movie. Like, everybody's in there.
1: Oh, yeah.
6: There's got to be a Blanca, right?
3: Has to be.
1: Yeah, that's legally. Jason Momoa.
6: What?
3: Oh.
6: See?
2: Clean up on aisle 8.
6: I almost hope it's bad.
8: General Bison is an actual bison.
1: Yeah.
8: they got that one from Yellowstone that threw that old man up in the air and they cast it.
6: This looks so cool.
1: And Bison is somebody that we've seen in movies before. I don't know his name. But
6: E. Honda.
1: E. Honda with the hands. Dude, looks good. And the concert
2: film.
1: E.
2: Honda was a car.
1: The documentary of the final Ozzy Osbourne live performance, Ozzy and Black Sabbath, Back to the Beginning, and that hits theaters on October 28th. And the holidays, big ones, Columbus Day, Indigenous Peoples Day, October 12th, Halloween the 31st. Then we got National Boyfriend Day the 3rd, International Beer and Pizza Day the 9th. No Bra Day, the 13th. Yes. Slap Your Coworker Day, the 23rd.
2: Okay, good. Mark it
1: and
2: down.
1: And National Cat Day.
2: Yes, see, I'm telling you. No bra. Slap your coworker. Cat Day.
1: Uh-huh.
2: October rules.
1: National Cat Day is October 29th.
6: I can't take my eyes off of this.
2: It is exciting.
6: I can't take my eyes off this trailer.
2: This is Street Fighter?
6: I can't wait.
1: Yeah, it looks good.
6: It looks fantastic. Was this weekend?
1: No.
6: Oh.
7: General Bison is the guy that does the Coffin podcast.
2: What's that about, death?
7: Kind of.
2: Vampires.
7: You lay in a coffin. Have 16. You seen this dude? You know what I'm talking about? He always plays like a creepy guy, but it's like a really sweet podcast where he asks
1: his name is David Desmalchin.
2: Cool.
7: Yeah. He talks openly about like depression and suicidal thoughts and stuff like that.
1: He's
7: he
1: been
7: has
1: in
7: other big celebrities.
1: He was in the
7: on.
1: Suicide Squad. He's in a bunch of movies. Ant-Man, Dark Knight.
7: He was the creepy guy in the Jake Gyllenhaal like thriller. What was that movie?
2: Oh, Night Stalker.
7: There's like snakes in the no.
2: Oh. Jake Gyllenhaal.
6: The one where he's like trapped in a.
7: Oh, it was the one where Prisoners with Hugh Jackman or whatever.
1: Oh yeah,
2: that was a show.
1: It was
2: wasn't
1: in Prisoners.
2: It?
7: Yeah, he was like the creepy dude that had the boxes full of snakes and everything.
1: David Desmalchin. I think that's his last name. So that comes out the 16th. Well, there you go. Some stuff to look forward to in October. Hey!

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0: All right, crap on celebrities after the break. It is 7:13. Thursday, traffic and weather. First look, Moon coming at you.
2: 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Stop and go traffic, 55 westbound between 64 and Poplar Street Bridge. An accident, right lane blocked. 67 southbound at Riverlands Way. Your point forecast. We have some evening rain and storms. Possible high of 86 right now with a 72 at the point studio.
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0: All right, Lauren, what do you got for us?
5: We've got a $111 billion Hollywood takeover. Arnold is going to play Santa. Nicolas Cage trashing Marvel. And Alice Cooper opening up about his darkest days. Oh, and Eddie Vedder giving grunge fans some feels. And I got some Halloween costume inspo for you with the top costumes for 2026.
0: All right, we got that. We got your crappy birthdays. We got the porno birthday. And Rolling Stone's list of the top 50 bands with the worst smelling fans.
5: Oh, yes. I can't wait.
0: We'll see how many you could. Before I tell you who's on the list, I'll have you kind of shout out some bands. I'll tell you if you're right or wrong. We'll chop it up next. Stay there.
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0: emails, RizShow1057thepoint.com. Crap on celebrities here in a moment. We'll do the Riz quiz later. Give away some fabulous prizes. I was reading the story that King Scott sent me earlier. So when you think of, when you think of police misconduct, you usually picture, you know, high stakes corruption or what, excessive force. But sometimes a veteran cop's career unravels because something, and this is what is funny about the story. Completely baffling. So this is a former lieutenant. His name is Michael Henry. He's up in Vermont, Burlington, Vermont. All right. 15 years with the department and not anymore. So he's been fired. So he would clock in and then just sit in the break room for 9 hours.
1: Honestly, I can get behind this type of police misconduct, okay? Good for you, bud.
0: That's what he would do. He would just
1: protect and serve.
0: He would clock in and just sit in the break room for 9 hours.
1: Totally take that over police brutality any day.
0: Of course. Yeah.
1: Give this man a raise.
2: How long did he pull this off?
0: He pulled it off for a while.
2: Well, what's a while? 3 months or like 6 years?
3: I bet there's no crimes in that break room.
1: That's right. He was protecting and serving these domes.
2: Safest 15 by 15 place I've ever seen.
0: The trouble kicked off back in January when a fellow officer reported Lieutenant Michael for spending massive chunks of his on-duty hours just hanging out in the station break room.
1: Wait, so how long did you just say that he's been doing this?
0: I don't know how enough where people took notice.
1: Okay. But that, like, what is that? Like, you know, you got somebody like Moon who doesn't notice most people, like you're not paying attention to people. Everybody's police are busy, you know, they have a lot of heavy stuff they gotta do.
0: Somebody here just hung out in the kitchen for 9 hours. You walk in and go, hey Lern.
1: Yeah.
0: And you get your coffee and you walk out.
1: Right.
0: I don't think anything of it. No. Like, he would spend 9 hours.
1: Like, there's a person we work with. I won't out them. Fellow air personality, who they are constantly on their phone and walking around this building. I never see them sitting down doing anything.
2: Huh.
1: And they listen to the show, and you're my friend, but what are you doing? You're walking around. You're on your phone.
0: You're an air personality?
1: Yes.
3: Well, don't throw Jamie Rivers under the bus.
1: It's not Jamie.
2: We used to call Jeff the Wanderer. I think I've turned into a wanderer, but like every time we go to a break, he would just leave.
1: And he would wander during commercials, like Tex and Mal or whatever, like doing like getting your family stuff, getting on. This person, and trust me, they walk around. They come to our office in the afternoon, and they will have a nice giggle, and I love it. But I'm going, wonder if you are actually getting stuff done,
4: Jackson.
1: Yeah, Jackson Burkett.
0: No, it's not Jackson.
2: There's a lot of like.
0: Tim Virgin?
1: No. Tim Virgin is doing two shows.
0: I know he's doing stuff.
1: He's actually, you know where he is right now? He's at the Sphere. See Metallica.
2: Oh my goodness,
1: which
2: really?
1: Opens up tonight. Yes.
4: I don't get no invite to this.
3: I know. He didn't invite
1: So he's
3: us.
1: Getting stuff done.
0: Why would you get invited?
2: That's super cool.
3: Because I know him. He works in the hallway.
2: Because I know him.
1: He usually does invite all of us.
0: Yeah, that's right. You were a virgin for a long time.
2: Yeah, you were the two virgins in the room.
0: Anyway. So trouble kicks off back in January when a fellow officer is like, dude, you're here all the time.
1: You're eating this vending machine.
0: Like, you're here all the time. And then narked him out.
3: Lame.
0: So most times he would just spend 9 hours in the break room. Other times he would just sit around for 6 hours and maybe do 3 hours of work.
1: Yeah.
0: And then things went from bad to worse in February when Lieutenant Michael Henry tracked down and confronted the guy that narked him out. So then a second probe was open because of intimidation. And then it come to find out that he had been overpaid by more than $50,000 over the course of a single year.
3: Oh, man. He did overtime?
0: Yes.
3: Oh, gosh.
1: Wow.
3: It's even better.
1: Get those overtime hours. Catch up on my stories.

0: I like
1: That's
0: this.
1: That's ridiculous.
2: The chutzpah. Kind of my hero, I'll be honest
1: with
2: you.
1: I know, me too, in a way.
2: in a way, I kind of admire. Now, yes, you're a public servant. Yes, you should be serving the public. But just like, I'm gonna be in the break room just until somebody notices me.
0: That's awesome.
1: In a way, he's protecting and serving, you know, to make sure that they know that what their officers are doing.
2: Guys, break room's clear.
3: That's the safest coffee you ever done seen.
2: Yeah. Oh, apparently. So his paychecks, okay, he was getting paid more than he should have gotten paid. More. So he wasn't gaming the overtime system. Okay. His paychecks were more than they were supposed to be. It was an error, and he knew and never said anything.
1: Got it.
3: Oh. Oh, okay. That makes a little bit of
0: sense. Oh, come on, buddy. I had your back. I mean,
2: when
0: I still
2: questioned
0: hope you come over
2: by investigators, he's like, I don't look at my pay stubs. He's got to pay all that back, by the way.
0: Oh,
1: hopefully
0: gosh.
1: He's saved.
2: Well, he's out of a job now, so... yeah, spending 9 hours of an on-duty police shift sitting in the break room is a level of brazen that just... It's a chef's kiss, honestly. Wow.
4: What's the crime rate in that break room?
1: I mean, it's a great point.
2: Zero.
3: That's what we were saying. It's the safest one there.
2: Yeah. Hey.
4: I'd come in with a pie chart, PowerPoint.
1: Crime is down. Like,
4: crime in the city, very high. Crime in the break room, 0%.
1: Can't argue that.
4: Seems like one of us is doing our job, boys.
2: no murders this year in the break room.
4: nothing but a little petty loitering going on in there.
2: Maybe that was just his safe space. Like, this is where I got my...
1: He's like...
2: This is where I get my peace and quiet.
1: Right. Mm-hmm. He's on alert.
2: I don't know what's going on at home.
1: Probably can't sit
2: maybe
1: around
2: he's got
1: at
2: a
1: home.
2: Rough home life.
1: Yeah, maybe.
2: This is the only time he gets to himself. I don't know how many kids he has.
1: Too damn many, sounds like.
2: Leave the man alone.
1: He heard nobody.
0: He's a good man.
2: Leave him alone. Okay, so our buddy Haas sent me this list last night. He goes, dude, I saw this, and this is right up your friggin' alley.
1: Yeah.
2: And I go, oh, yes, this is gold. I don't think this is really from Rolling Stone.
1: Why?
2: Would Rolling Stone magazine put out the top 50 bands with the worst-smelling fans?
1: I think so.
2: Would they?
1: Yeah, I think so.
2: It looks
1: tough.
2: Like an official article published by Rolling Stone, but I think it's satire.
1: Oh, it's like The Onion.
2: It was created.
4: Actually makes me feel better because when you told me Rolling Stones made this list, I go, what's happening? We've run out of things.
1: The top 10 guitarists are over.
4: We've run out of things to report on.
2: I think this is legit.
4: But for Rolling Stone magazine, okay. A legitimate music publication.
2: Are they a legitimate music publishing?
1: Absolutely.
2: Like
1: they are. They are the top.
4: I don't know. I'm not in that industry.
2: Not anymore.
4: I would like to
1: think so. Who?
2: Nobody is.
1: No, Rolling Stone is still.
0: NME?
1: Spin still does online. Rolling Stone is still great journalism. I'm here to say it.
4: I feel like the article you always hear about, like a Rolling Stone article.
2: Smug.
1: That's the
2: Rolling Stone.
1: But that's it. What?
2: Oh, the neighborhood's putting out a record.
4: If they wanted to put you on the cover,
2: of course I would embrace it.
1: Yeah, they used to do that. They used to do Station of the Year back in the day, and have like Casey got it one time. In fact, in the studio we have it framed.
2: Of course, if they recognize me, I will be back.
4: They're like Scott Rizzuto, a career in radio, one of the if they wanted to write a little think piece on you about a man who survived the decline of radio and still thriving, Scott Rizzuto.
2: Yes.
4: The secret sauce. Oh. And it's you in a chef's apron holding your little meatball spatula with Mark. Oh, hi, Mark. And
2: okay,
4: it's just you
2: well,
4: holding
2: listen,
4: that.
2: I like the consequence of sound.
1: Yeah, it's
2: I
1: great.
2: Like the PRP. There are certain that I hold higher.
1: Classic rock.
2: Higher than
1: absolutely.
2: What Rolling Stone is.
1: Okay. I don't.
2: Rolling Stone has their piece in history.
1: Big time. We it's wouldn't like, have consequences
4: like
1: of sound
4: Playboy
1: had it not
4: they've
1: been.
4: Had their time and they're gone?
2: I think so.
1: I was at Barnes & Noble's the other day and looking at Rolling Stone, and I'm happy that they went back to, remember when the issues were big,
2: yeah.
1: And then they went small and tried to be more like Spin magazine size. Now they're back to the big issues. I think it's a great step, and it wasn't as thin as it was before. So I feel like things are good.
2: I had subscriptions to all that stuff.
1: Me
2: I
1: too.
2: Had Spin and Rolling Stone and Kerrang and all. I was a...
1: Circus magazine.
2: I was a junkie for that stuff. Anyway. Rolling Stone's top 50 bands with the worst smelling fans.
1: Can I go?
2: And this is actually, you know, music fans online really put this list together. But go ahead, learn, please.
1: Show me Grateful Dead.
2: Number two.
3: Oh, my goodness, dude. Off to a great start.
4: My turn.
2: Rafe.
4: Show me the Juggalos.
2: Number three.
0: Oh, my God. That was my, yeah. That was the one.
3: Shoot. Your turn, Scott.
2: Yes.
0: I'm going to say Slipknot.
2: Slipknot, number seven.
1: Whoa, Scott.
2: These are the smelliest fans.
4: Man, I don't
3: think this is number one. And I hate to say this because these are the nicest people in all of rock and roll.
2: God.
3: What's the band I'm thinking of? It is
4: Ring Fire.
3: It is Iron Maiden.
2: Iron Maiden on the list, number 17.
1: Oh, number 17.
0: It's got to be like a punk band.
1: Let's
0: or something.
1: Go Gutter Punks.
0: Leather coats
1: yeah.
0: in the summertime.
2: Number one, when I tell you.
4: I think I know.
3: Dead Kennedys.
1: Is it?
2: Dead Kennedys, good guess, no.
1: Rob Zombie.
0: Oh. Ooh, great one.
2: Ooh. Rob Zombie. I'm be surprised if it's not on this. Oh, number 25.
1: Okay, thank you.
3: Oh, number 25.
4: Show me. I got a two-way tie.
2: Go ahead, let's go.
4: Fish.
2: Number one,
1: yay!
2: Baby.
1: Yes!
2: Fish fans, yes. The smelliest
1: totally
2: fan base around. Fish with...
1: Fish and Grateful Dead back to back.
4: I mean, it's in the title.
3: That makes sense. That makes
2: it
3: sense.
2: Does make sense.
1: So much patchouli.
4: When you said Grateful Dead was two and ICP was three, I go, what stinks more than those two combined?
2: Fish.
4: Because I was thinking about that Sphere show.
1: Oh, yeah.
4: My buddy Charlie Wynn. Happy birthday, Charlie. Charlie Winfrey, by the way. We share a birthday. He loves Fish. Him and my buddy Frankie, two comics here in town, they follow him all over. And I went to the Sphere, and I go, man, then that container, it probably did smell like fish. I go, how stinky of a Sphere show was that? They probably had to fumigate that place.
2: I will tell you, so you got Fish, Grateful Dead, and St. Clown Posse, one, two, three.
4: I have another one.
2: The number four. Number four. God.
4: And we love them. They're nice folks. Good dudes. Show me Gwar.
0: No, Blothar is not on this.
1: Yeah, it makes sense.
3: Yeah.
1: Standing out.
2: Blothar will be calling in next week to defend his fans.
3: They go in smelling fine. They leave.
2: Blothar will be calling in next week. And I swear to God,
1: really?
2: He set it up.
1: Good.
0: Yeah.
2: He's pissed.
3: They're the greatest.
0: And I use his colon spray. Sorry, cologne.
3: They're the greatest.
1: Colon
3: spray. Dude, when we were with him in Australia, it was so fun because we played right after them. So I'm over there in a suit. On the side stage watching this. We couldn't have been the two most different looking bands on the stages right next to each other. They're spraying, you know, the blood and the you know what all over the place. And then we're out there in suits and ties.
4: Febreze?
2: Yeah.
3: No. Febreze on all alien Febreze.
2: Anyone want to fashion any more guesses? Worst smelling
4: fans. Go through
2: fans.
4: The tops again.
2: Fish, Grateful Dead, and St. Clown Posse, Gwar. Slipknot was 7, Iron Maiden 17, Rob Zombie 25.
1: I was at that Graham Nash show, and it was old people, so they smelt like mothballs.
2: Yeah.
1: Graham Nash
2: not
1: one.
2: On there.
1: No. Dang.
0: Is there any country artist?
2: No, these are rock bands.
0: Okay.
4: So, number one, Fish. Number two, Dead. Number three, Jugs. Pussy. Number four, Gwar. Number five.
0: What's like a good southern dirty rock
4: have
0: band?
4: Have we had five yet?
2: No.
1: ZZ Top.
4: No.
2: ZZ Top not on the list.
4: Sharp Dressed Men. Oh, no.
3: Speaking of, you know, just to derail us for one second, Scott made the greatest observation yesterday ever. He showed me the new Clutch song and their video. It's like they're kind of old timey. They look this badass.
2: Yeah.
3: And he goes, I think I realized that they are our generation's ZZ Top.
1: Oh, that's not a bad.
3: And he is right. The look, the feel, the grunt.
2: ZZ Top had a lot of mainstream hits.
3: Yes, I
0: yeah, but it's that. Like the same like good you, feels.
1: It's
0: and
1: gritty.
0: It's going to work forever.
2: I love Clutch.
3: You could have
0: worked
2: I'm
0: 40 years ago.
2: Right
0: it's going to work 40 years
3: you
0: from
3: now. You
0: can't
3: parallel everything, but it's all about those dirty southern riffs.
1: Yeah, it's a grittiness to ZZ Top, and I can see that a grittiness to Clutch.
0: And a charm. They're like kind of whims. Like they know they have some fun with it.
1: Yeah.
0: Yeah.
3: Sorry.
2: Okay. Clutch's not on the list, but I would maybe have pegged
1: What
2: Clutch
1: about
2: fans.
1: Nine Inch Nails?
2: Nine Inch Nails, yes.
3: Yeah,
2: number
3: yeah,
2: 21.
3: Yeah.
0: I was thinking the Woodstock video with all that mud and everything.
2: Number 21, Nine Inch Nails.
0: Oh, if that's the case, then Limp Bizkit.
2: Limp Bizkit is number 10.
1: Yeah.
3: Oh, my goodness.
2: Smelliest fans. Limp Bizkit fans, number 10.
1: I will piggyback on that and say Korn fans.
2: Korn, number 8.
3: Oh, yeah.
2: Korn
3: fans. Yeah,
2: the 8th worst smelling fans of all time.
3: Yeah.
4: Huh. It's Marilyn Manson.
2: Marilyn Manson, number 22.
1: Oh, man. All of our point artists.
4: Number five is going to be another stinky hippie band. Show
3: me. Oh, somebody with dreads.
0: Oh,
4: show me Yonder Mountain String Band. No.
1: Wow.
3: String Cheese.
0: How about Dirty Heads?
2: Number 36, String Cheese.
3: Oh, yeah. How about Mo?
1: Oh, Primus.
2: Primus is number five.
1: Let's go.
4: Well done.
3: What about Mo?
2: No. No, Mo.
1: Deftones better not be on this.
2: Deftones, yes.
1: No!
2: Number 26.
1: Come on, man.
0: Did Dirty Heads make this?
2: No.
0: Sublime?
4: Motorhead.
2: Sublime's number 40. 40 is Sublime. Motorhead, number 12.
1: Oh, boy.
0: Motorhead's
3: it's turning into a fun list.
1: All the best bands have smelly fans.
4: Butthole Surfers.
2: Based
4: solely on the name.
2: Guess. No, good guess.
3: Quite classy, actually.
2: Good guess. Number six is somebody in this room's. And their top three favorite bands of all time.
1: U2.
2: No.
0: Is it Hole?
2: No.
4: Top three bands of all time, someone in this room.
1: Yeah. Aerosmith?
2: No.
0: Oh, that's a good one.
2: No. Throw out a band. Come on.
4: Rock?
1: Smashing Pumpkins?
2: Smashing Pumpkins. No, did not make the list.
3: I guess say U2, are you?
2: No, Queen? U2. No Queen, no U2.
0: Guns N' Roses.
2: Guns N' Roses, number 49.
4: Oh.
3: And you already said AC/DC?
2: Wow. AC/DC didn't make the list, but I would have put AC/DC up there.
0: Yeah.
2: Like Tool mothballs. Is number six. Cool. Tool fans.
3: Oh, yeah.
4: We forgot.
3: Oh, Rage Against the Machine.
2: Rage Against the Machine, number 20.
1: Whoops.
3: I was like, we forgot about all the trench coat bands.
2: We just mentioned
3: the
2: Metallica's number 18. Pantera's number 9.
1: That makes sense. Phil does not wear shoes.
2: Cannibal Corpse at number 11.
4: Swear I was getting ready to say that.
2: The Misfits at number 13. Black Sabbath fans, 14. Slayer, 15. Megadeth, 16. System of a Down, number 19.
4: They smell like
0: chip suey. This is awesome.
2: Ministry fans, number 23.
1: Oh, yeah, that makes sense.
2: Rammstein fans, number 24.
4: And...
0: Aww.
3: Rammstein.
4: Dark horse candidate, Ed Sheeran.
2: Ed Sheeran, no.
3: Rammstein should be top 15.
0: Yeah, they're smart. Yeah.
3: I mean, they look like they're cooking themselves on stage. That dude has that backpack with the fire, and he's sweating by song two, and he's just dripping in nastiness. Yeah. Oh, God, what? It's the coolest theatrical band on the planet.
2: We'll go with some punk bands. Oh, Dave Matthews Band, number 39. Widespread Panic, number 37. No Effects, 41. Rancid, 42.
1: That makes sense.
4: I mean, that's in the name.
0: The Circle Jays?
4: I'm actually a little mad Rancid's that far down the list.
2: Ween, 34. The Melvins, 33.
0: That makes sense. That
2: all
0: hair.
2: In a row. Alice in Chains, Pearl Jam, Soundgarden, Nirvana, Stone Temple Pilots, 27 through 31.
1: Love them all.
3: Because it's all the same guy. It's the same crap.
1: Right. They all smell like CK1.
2: What else am I missing? Mudhoney, number 32. It's an interesting list. Kid Rock, number 50.
1: Really?
2: Mm-hmm.
1: Way to go, kid.
2: So there you go.
1: Number one.
2: The smelliest fan bases.
0: I like that.
2: As written by Rolling Stone.
1: Nice. Thanks, Hoss.
2: And Blothar from GWAR calling in next week to defend his fan base. Very upset. Or he may lean into it. I don't know. I don't know. I went to my first GWAR show, what, last year? Was it last year or the year
0: two
2: before?
0: It was three years ago.
2: 3 years ago?
0: Yeah, I think so.
2: Get out of here.
0: And I still got his number, right? I just text
2: Who's
0: Blothar
2: the best smelling
0: the
2: band?
4: Were you the sacrifice?
2: Ooh. No, Scott was. Who has the best smelling fan base?
1: Probably Carlos Santana.
3: Oh, God, no. It smells like weed.
2: Oh, patchouli and weed.
1: No, patchouli. No way.
2: No.
1: Every Latinx person that comes through this studio smells delicious.
0: I know who it is.
3: It's like John Mayer, Dave Matthews.
0: It's the Killers.
2: No. It's patchouli and old people.
1: No. Yeah.
2: Get out of here.
4: Carlos Santana guitar riffs do sound like the aroma of a cologne coming at you. Like,
2: maybe Carlos Santana.
4: And then it just gets in your nose and like lifts you up and takes you to Carlos.
1: That's what Black Magic Woman's all about.
2: Maybe Carlos Santana smells good, but his fan base does not.
3: Well, it smells like a sweat lodge.
1: No way.
3: Peyote somewhere.
1: You've not even been to a Santana.
2: How do you know?
1: Because
2: you're right. I haven't. Okay. But
1: because we've talked about this before.
0: I think it'd be the Killers.
1: Really?
2: Best smelling fan base,
0: right?
4: Coldplay.
3: Coldplay.
0: They bathe.
3: Coldplay. Yep. A bunch of.
1: No doubts.
0: A lot of minivans in a parking lot. It's a great time.
3: Yeah, a bunch of corporate
0: clean.
4: I don't
0: people.
4: Like the smell.
2: Somebody
4: of
2: said Jimmy Buffett's fans.
1: Ew, no,
0: I agree.
1: They're all sweaty and gross.
0: Don't call us names.
4: They smell like tequila.
1: Say what I said.
4: They smell like the ocean, like that little.
2: Yeah, a lot of shoes off.
4: Ocean mist. Yeah,
0: Pirates at 40 smell great.
1: Hollywood
3: you say you
1: vampires.
3: Don't like the, you say
1: oh,
3: you
1: vampires.
3: Don't like the smell of ska. Smell of ska is like new shoes, brother.
1: Yeah.
3: I would
1: Boys
3: know.
1: The time bomb.
2: Jimmy Buffett's no shoes.
3: Yeah.
2: Exactly. Jimmy Buffett's stinky feet.
3: Yeah, what's that? Kenny Chesney, no,
2: oh,
3: no feet nation or
1: no shoes nation?
3: No shoes nation, you stinky.
2: No feet
3: stinky
2: nation's
3: fan
2: another
3: fan
2: thing.
1: By the way, my husband said to me the other day, hey, we got asked to go see Kenny Chesney at the Dome. And I go, how much tickets? And they're like $250 for
2: a
1: bowl.
2: Oh, no, thank you.
1: I go, are you serious?
3: Are you?
1: You out of your damn mind? No, thanks.
2: We've been asked to go see Kenny Chesney. Does that mean free tickets?
1: No, no, it means we will be buying tickets, and Tim loves Kenny Chesney.
2: Why don't you ask Country
1: Maybe
2: Station?
1: Maybe he will.
0: Hey, I will say this. Whenever this was a million years ago, Alabama was touring. My mom got me tickets for it, and I had never heard of Kenny Chesney at the time, but he opened.
1: Yeah.
0: And it was incredible. He was a good showman.
2: He's popular for
0: a
2: reason.
1: Tim has seen him a couple of times, and now I feel like I got to do my due diligence as a wife, and go
2: get tickets
1: from
2: Country Station. Guess we got one of those next door.
1: Oh, yeah, I forget.
3: Country Station.
2: And he's at the Dome?
1: Yeah.
2: I'm sure plenty of tickets. Is that sold? There's no way that's sold out.
1: $250.
2: Get out of here. I bet you get good seats. From ask Tom at the Boss. He got you.
1: Okay.
2: He got you. He got me into Garth Brooks.
1: Okay. You're giving me hope. All right. All right.
2: Don't
1: I don't want to buy him.
2: Don't buy him.
3: Don't.
2: Okay. Don't buy him.
1: Don't support the artist.
2: Tim.
1: He's listening. Go.
2: We got you.
1: Okay.
2: We got you. All right. What are we doing? Oh, let's do crap on celebrities.
5: The Rizzuto Show. Crap on celebrities.
2: All right. Time to find out what's going on in the world of music and entertainment with your crap on celebrities.
1: Now, we begin with this. At the Ohana Music Festival this past weekend, country rock singer Stephen Molson Jr. began performing Temple of the Dog's classic Hunger Strike. Then halfway through the song, Eddie Vedder walked out to join him. I think we have a little audio of this.
2: We do. This is Eddie Vedder and Stephen Molson Jr. with Hunger Strike.

0: He's pretty good. He's getting it. He's finding it.
1: He's getting in there.
2: Again, it's one of those.
0: He found it.
2: It's a crowd recording. I'm sure if you were there, you're like, oh,
0: he found it. He found it. It was only that moment.
1: Well, Chris Cornell's widow, Vicky, praised the performance on Instagram, saying she believed Chris would have been incredibly proud. So all of us naysayers, she doesn't care. For Vedder, the song also carries personal significance. It was the first time he recorded professional vocals was on that song, Hungerstrike.
2: Eddie Vedder?
1: Yeah.
2: Oh, yeah. He wasn't even really in Pearl Jam.
1: I know.
2: Just kind of starting out. I don't think they had done 10. And
1: no, because he was the Symbol of the Dog was 90, 91.
2: He was the new guy.
1: Yeah. But anyway, you can check out that performance online if you want to see more. Alice Cooper is going to be here November 10th at Stiefel Theater, and he spent decades frightening audiences with snakes, guillotines, and other onstage theatrics. He still does that with his wife during the show, even in 2026. He's got a memoir coming out, and he's opening up about something far more frightening, his battle with crack cocaine. So
2: Alice Cooper smoked crack?
1: Alice Cooper was a crackhead, y'all. Alice Cooper says he was introduced to crack.
3: Crack is whack.
1: In Los Angeles after completing rehab for alcohol abuse.
4: Could be a crackhead.
1: And an acquaintance told him it wasn't addictive, that crack cocaine wasn't addictive. And so Cooper quietly discovered just how wrong that was.
2: I'm picturing is Tim Meadows going, it's not addictive.
0: You don't want no part of this, do we?
1: He says the addiction nearly destroyed his marriage to his wife, Cheryl, and brought him to a point where he realized he needed to change. And the good news is he's been sober for more than 40 years. His new memoir, Devil on My Shoulder, which I can't wait to read, is coming out on October 6th. And again, he'll be here November 10th.
2: Crack
1: cocaine.
2: I'm listening to
0: Crack is Whack.
2: Latest Time Suck episode with our buddy Dan Cummins, and it's on Anthony Bourdain.
1: Oh, that's cool.
2: So it's Anthony Bourdain's, you know, history and life, and it's fascinating as an Anthony Bourdain fan. But he was at one point smoking crack, and I went even on my car. I'm like, oh, no,
1: not you.
2: Anthony smoking crack,
1: yeah,
2: or Tony smoking crack.
1: Tony smoking crack.
2: Oh man,
3: crack is whack.
1: You two have teamed up with Jack White's Third Man Records for a yellow vinyl independent record store edition of the album that's coming out, Carnival de Luz, which is going to be released on November 13th if you're a U2 fan. Hollywood is about to become one giant family. We're talking $111 billion in family. Paramount's takeover of Warner Brothers. Discovery has cleared its final major hurdle, so that means the deal is expected to close on October 6th. So that means this merger brings together a massive collection of entertainment properties, including...
2: This is all Paramount now owns.
1: Yes, this is all Paramount. Harry Potter, DC Comics, Game of Thrones, Mission Impossible, Top Gun, and Yellowstone. It also is going to combine these channels, CBS, CNN, MTV, Comedy Central, HBO Max, and Paramount Plus. So basically, if you watch television, there's a good chance that these people are about ready to own something that you love. And it could change prices, could change how you receive things on streaming. So just be aware of that.
2: Remember, Disney did this, years ago when they bought all the ABC and ESPN and all those properties. Hulu.
1: So there are some strings attached, though. So the new company has to release at least 30 movies in its first 2 years. So that will increase domestic film production spending, maintain theatrical releases instead of immediately dumping everything into streaming. And as you probably read, David Ellison is going to lead the company alongside Mattel CEO Yonan Kreiz, while Warner Brothers Discovery boss David Zaslav is reportedly leaving with a $550 million payout.
2: $150 million.
5: How's he going to survive?
2: I don't know, man.
1: It's crazy. Speaking of production, production for season 3 of Wednesday has officially wrapped. So if you love that show, Jenna Ortega is returning as everybody's favorite Wednesday.
2: Anybody watch season 2? We watched the first season. It was pretty good.
1: Yeah, I watched the first season.
6: We never watched the second one.
2: We never got into the second season.
6: No, I didn't either. That's funny.
1: Well, the new season picks up after Enid transforms into an alpha werewolf and runs off into the wilderness. So you're caught up.
2: I guess I don't need to see it.
1: Wednesday, Uncle Fester and Thing hit the road to find her, so season 3 is targeted for 2027.
2: Oh, Uncle Fester was what's his name? Fred Armisen.
1: Oh, that's right.
2: Yeah.
1: That's right.
2: Pretty good.
0: I didn't know that. That's
2: pretty good.
0: That's a funny casting.
1: The 37th annual Treehouse of Horror special on The Simpsons will premiere on October 25th, and this year's lineup includes a parody of The Nightmare Before Christmas. The special is also going to feature Marge discovering that her shed is somehow producing an endless supply of husbands. And apparently, one Homer is not enough for a horror story, so she needs many.
2: What Treehouse of Horrors is this?
1: 37.
2: Wow, man.
1: That was the best as a kid watching those.
2: I look forward to those every October.
1: I know. Drew Carey is going undercover and hopefully not in a wig from The Price is Right, because he's going to be back for Undercover Boss in its 12th season on CBS.
2: Anybody else like that show? Every once in a while, I'll catch a clip of it on YouTube, Undercover Boss. where like the CEO of a company goes undercover and pretends to be a worker and gets really in the trenches.
3: It was cool when it came out. I feel like it's been on a long time.
1: Well, it went off the air in 2022.
6: It pops up on
1: and I guess
6: socials every once in a while.
3: Did not know that.
1: Okay.
2: Pops up on socials every once in a while, and I do love a good reveal clip where the you know the manager's abusing their their staff.
1: Mm-hmm.
3: You like the bad part of it.
2: I do, yes.
3: We don't like the good part when there's like an employee that's like been there forever, and they're like, you know what, you've been such a good employee, I'm going to pay for your daughter's college.
2: No, I don't like that.
3: I'm going to give you a raise, you're going to be a manager, you're like, skip it. No, fire somebody.
2: I like the part. Yes, I like the part where the manager's abusing the staff and the undercover boss goes, shh, you know who I am? And then rips off his disguise and goes, I've been the CEO of this company for blah, blah, blah, blah. You're fired.
3: Wasn't that how Hooters changed everything? Wasn't that an undercover boss where the manager was making the girls eat like beans like a pig off a paper plate?
1: What?
2: I think so, yeah.
3: Like, who wants to go home early? You went off first, you got to eat these pork and beans out in the... And that boss of Hooters was an undercover cook or something and watching all this go down. I'm pretty sure that's when Hooters changed their policies.
1: What a terrible
2: thing. It's a good show.
1: It's okay. Nicolas Cage has some thoughts about superhero movies, you guys, and he's not keeping them to himself. So he was at a fan expo in Dallas. Nicolas Cage criticized the modern Marvel Cinematic Universe, saying the movies have become a well-funded and glorified WWE. And his complaint, too many superhero movies spend so much time building towards giant CGI battles that the actual storytelling gets pushed aside. So he's wanting these to have depth.
2: I mean,
3: says the guy
2: says
3: who
2: Ghost Rider
3: and almost Superman and the most recent Spider-Man.
1: He wants fewer superhero wrestling matches and more actual detective work.
2: Well, what, Spider-Man Noir? Was it Spider-Noir?
3: Spider-Noir, yeah.
1: That's an example of what he likes. He says a detective story built around a mystery rather than one fight scene after another.
2: I don't know. You go into one of those Marvel movies and you know what you're getting. I know.
1: Yeah, it's like candy.
2: I know this new Avengers, what is it? Avengers what?
1: Doomsday. Not Endgame.
0: Doomsday. Endgame again.
2: You know what it's going to be.
3: Endgame again.
1: Part two. It didn't end game. The first time.
2: It's the start over game.
0: Start again game.
3: The new. Well, he probably loves the new Lanterns series because
2: that is decidedly.
3: It is good.
2: Yeah, that is decidedly more detective than anything else.
1: He said it's like Watchmen.
3: It's made by the same people that made Watchmen, Damon Lindelof, and it's very dark and gritty and
2: it's good.
3: Yeah, it's a slow burn mystery. It's good.
2: What's the guy's name? Kyle Chandler?
3: He's great.
2: Right? You're watching it, right?
3: Best casting since Hugh Jackman, I think.
2: You're watching Lanterns?
0: Yeah. And I saw James Gunn post something yesterday about how the finale came out, and we were so excited to watch it last night. It didn't come out till Sunday.
1: Oh.
0: It drives me crazy. We turned around, I was like,
2: it's a James Gunn joint?
0: Frasier. No, but he's a DC guy, and it's a DC thing.
6: But Chandler is just, he's one of those guys, if his name pops up, I'm watching it.
2: Yeah.
6: This is great.
2: Oh, man. That guy's good.
0: It is fantastic.
2: He's Friday Night Lights guy.
1: Oh. Arnold Schwarzenegger is trading his Terminator sunglasses in for a Santa suit, you guys. So the trailer just dropped for The Man with the Bag.
2: Oh, and I saw who's in this. It's Schwarzenegger and...
1: his kid, right?
2: No, and...
1: oh, it's
2: Alan Ritchson.
1: Oh, yes. Alan mother effing Ritchson.
2: Alan small dong Ritchson.
1: No, we don't know. He's probably very well endowed.
0: I started watching that
3: bunch of people.
0: The movie that he's in, it's a Guy Ritchie film.
2: The one I told you about.
0: You told me, yeah. As soon as you told me about it, my phone heard you and was like, oh, we'll pitch this to him
2: on
0: Netflix.
2: It's good, isn't it?
0: I've gotten through the first 15 minutes twice and I keep falling asleep. But I love Guy Ritchie stuff. But I will say, he doesn't walk like a total weirdo in this. So it makes me like it a lot more.
1: Okay, great.
0: Because I am out on Reacher. First of all, terrible acting. Second of all, the walk that he does. And I know he says, everybody keeps sending me this video of him saying that it's very intentional as part of the character. It's distracting and I can't even pay attention. It's that bad.
2: He's got something up his tuchus.
0: He's got something in his booty.
1: Well, he's going to play a professional thief in this movie, okay?
0: Yeah, it's awful.
1: So guys,
0: you got to watch it, dude.
2: Rafe, you're going to say something about Alan Ritchson?
3: Everybody's been sending me. I guess there was an episode of New Girl. We made
0: Gossip
3: this
0: Girl.
3: Joke. It was Gossip Girl?
0: I think it's Gossip Girl.
3: Oh. Something Girl, where he plays a man with a micro penis. He plays like a love interest of somebody, but she can't stay with him because he has a micro penis. Yeah.
1: Are you sure it's Lorelai? I don't know.
0: Gosh.
3: I don't know.
1: Interesting.
3: We got a lot of emails about it. James Gunn is the executive producer of Lanterns, by the way.
1: Yeah. Well, The Man with the Bag is Arnold's first role since 2019. He's going to play Santa Claus. He's got magical Christmas bags. It gets stolen by a disgruntled elf played by Awkwafina. Love her. And the movie is set to premiere on Prime Video December 2nd.
2: I like her, too.
1: I love Awkwafina.
2: I think she's very funny.
1: She's hilarious.
2: She got that shtick.
1: She does.
2: She has a shtick.
1: Have you seen Crazy Rich Asians?
2: No, and I think I would like it, too.
6: Yeah, it's really
1: I was just talking about this the other day with my girlfriend, and it is one of the best rom-coms. Mm-hmm. It's so damn good, dude. Awkwafina's in that. The whole cast is great.
0: You would love it.
2: Let me ask you this question.
1: Yeah.
2: I'm home alone tomorrow night. So okay.
1: Get your spaghetti, get in bed, and watch Crazy Rich Asians.
2: I'm trying not to eat spaghetti.
1: Okay. Eat your pea noodle or whatever it is.
2: Kale. I don't know. Okay. No food. I need to watch it. I'm going to watch a movie by myself.
1: No, don't watch it. Watch this with your wife and your daughter. They would love it.
2: Okay, so give me a movie. What should I watch by myself?
6: Ooh, let's see.
0: Ooh, boy. That's a great... Mortal Kombat 2.
2: Yeah?
0: Yeah, she would never like that. Mortal Kombat 2.
2: That's good.
0: Yeah, it's fun. It's Carl Urban and...
2: I like Carl Urban.
0: You know, Carl Urban.
1: There you go.
2: Okay.
1: Plans are done.
2: There's also a new Bob Odenkirk kind of...
0: Oh, really?
6: Oh, yeah.
2: It's an action movie.
6: It's the town where he's a cop. He goes to a small town.
2: Yeah.
0: Really?
6: It's I watched
2: it's
6: that
2: called
6: a
2: the
6: weeks
2: is
6: ago.
2: It The Outside or something? Something keeps feeding it to me. You should watch this.
6: It's basically nobody except for... It's the same character as nobody except he's a cop.
1: What was the movie
6: it's right, awesome.
1: Where it's the Airbnb? It's a horror movie. Well, you want him
2: Barbarian.
1: To watch... Barbarian. Have you watched that yet?
2: No.
1: You should watch that because it's the beginning of October. It's a great movie. And it'll get you in the Halloween spirit.
2: It's a good movie.
0: You've got options.
2: Okay.
1: Normal. Do a double feature.
6: Normal,
2: yes. Normal.
6: It's worth it. It's worth a watch.
1: In a couple more stories here, Iron Man can't survive every landing, you guys. Robert Downey Jr. recently recalled a very painful moment on the set of Iron Man 3 when he performed a wire stunt, landed wrong, and shattered his ankle. The pain was so intense that he actually blacked out. And I guess he recovered enough to speak to the crew, and he says that's lunch roughly 6 weeks that he had to be out. The injury shut down production for a long time, and he said that he was a delicate flower. Silver lining, though, production gave Marvel some extra time to work on the script. And so now Downey is returning to the Marvel Universe's Doctor Doom in Avengers Doomsday, due out on December
2: 18th. So let me ask you this question, if you're a comic book fan. So Robert Downey Jr. is now Doctor Doom. Does that happen in the comics where Iron Man turns into Doctor Doom?
3: Not that I'm aware of, but I mean, there's so many... comics, maybe.
2: How do they explain that?
3: Yes, Tony Stark was technically Dr. Doom in one specific alternate universe comic story, although they are not the same person in the main Marvel continent.
2: Okay.
3: There you go. It was a what-if comic, Iron Man, Demon in the Armor.
2: Oh, okay.
1: Sony has officially scheduled 24 Jump Street for December 10th of next year, more than 13 years after 22 Jump
2: Dude,
1: Street.
2: Dude, those are great movies.
6: Yep.
1: Jonah Hill and
2: really
1: Channing Tatum are returning with Phil Lord and Christopher Miller back as producers. Ridley Scott's also directing a new adaptation of Treasure Island starring Hugh Jackman as the legendary pirate Long John Silver. Hugh Grant is also in the cast. That's scheduled for November of next year.
6: It looks pretty good.
1: And finally, guys, Time Magazine released their 100... Oh, I'm sorry. No, this is not Time Magazine. I apologize. This is from a Pop Sugar website. So if you want to have a great... costume for Halloween. Maybe you're going to be joining these Three Musketeers at Ballpark Village
2: we're
1: this
2: the three
1: year.
2: Musketeers?
1: Or whatever you guys are going to be. You guys are going to be ZZ Top. Whatever you're dressing as a trio of.
2: Ooh, ZZ Top would be a good...
6: Oh.
1: But you know what? Whoever's dressed as Frank Beard doesn't have as much fun.
2: Yeah, fun.
1: You get to have a cool beard. Well, what do you think some of the best Halloween costumes for 2026 are going to be?
2: Oh, like pop culture, yep. Taylor Swift and Taylor and Travis.
1: Taylor Swift and Travis, number four on this list. Yeah, big time.
2: Who are the pop culture things from this year?
1: Think about people who have passed.
3: K-pop Demon Hunter.
6: Oh, Dolly.
1: Dolly yes. is number eight Dolly on this Martin, list. Yes. K-pop Demon Hunter is number 11.
3: Ooh, far fallen.
1: Last year, I feel like it was like more number one.
2: Dude, is this an order? Like, who's the number one?
1: Mm-hmm.
2: Who would, like, okay, genre?
1: Lots of movies. So number one on this list is a movie villain.
3: Dr. Doom.
1: Dr. Doom is not on this list.
3: All right, Art the Clown.
1: No.
6: Oh, yeah.
1: Think more of this year, like movies that came out this year.
3: Obsession.
2: Oh.
1: Freaky Nicky in Obsession is the number one costume
2: really?
1: For this year. Yeah, no, chicks are going to look crazy.
0: I wonder about the pirate in Backrooms.
1: Ooh, Backrooms, not on this list.
2: Ooh, maybe I should watch that.
1: Obsession?
2: Backrooms. Or Obsession. Did you see Obsession?
0: Yes, I did.
1: It's on Hulu.
2: Good? I did. Is it good?
1: I've not seen it yet.
0: I don't know how you would dress up like her. I mean,
6: just dress like a regular gal.
0: Girl.
2: Yeah. Backrooms, is that one to watch?
0: I think so.
1: Operatives of Backrooms are on this list at number 5. People in hazmat suits.
0: Oh.
2: Okay, so what's number 2?
1: Number 2 is the Bushes in Bad Bunny's Super Bowl halftime show, funny. Which is kind of funny. The characters from The Odyssey are also number 3 on this list. Heated Rivalry, the main characters on that show, are number 6.
2: Rafe and I.
1: Yes. What's Scott going to do?
2: You will be the
3: puck.
1: Fine. Approved.
2: You'll be a hockey stick.
4: No, I'm not part of it then.
1: Doctors from the Pit are number 7 on this list. Olivia Rodrigo from the You Seem Pretty Sad for a Girl So In Loved cover is number 9.
2: That's where I was going to go.
1: And then number 10, Harry Styles, the Dance No More video. But also Patricia from Widow's Bay, Charlie XCX, Pitbull, Sabrina Carpenter, Ryland Grace from Project Hail Mary with the sweater. Michael Jackson, Spider-Man, all on this list of top 18. So, happy Halloween, everybody. That's your crap.
2: Well, at least we got some ideas now.
0: Celebrities celebrating a birthday today. Priya Ferguson, that's Erica on Stranger Things, is 20. Brie Larson is 37. Sarah Drew from Grey's Anatomy is 46. Zach Galifianakis is 57. Cindy Margolis, the former Price is Right model, who was once the most downloaded woman on the internet, is 61. Mark McGuire. Is 63, broke Roger Maris' home run record at 61 in 1998 was 70. By the way, Roger Maris, I watched this whole little thing, just a few minutes long, about how everybody hated Maris at the time. Not that they hated him, but they were trying to get they were hoping Mantle would break the record, and Maris did, and everyone was like let down.
2: Well,
0: it was like a
2: Mantle
0: disappointment.
2: Was the superstar.
0: I know, isn't that wild though?
2: Yeah.
0: Let's see. Isai Morales, La Bamba and NYPD Blue is 64. Randy Quaid.
2: Oh, he's the crazy one.
0: Some people say that.
6: Allegedly.
0: I'm not sure he and Dennis are close. He's 76. Rod Carew is 81.
2: Hall of Famer, huh?
0: That's right. Hall of Famer Rod Carew, also a lyric, is 81. Julie Andrews is 91 years old.
2: Wow.
0: Congratulations.
2: All right, today's porno birthday is Heather Hunter, and today's birthday girl has been in 96 fine films, including, we just mentioned Santana before, Black Magic Woman, The Boss's Wife, Coming on America, Down for Business, Frankenhunter, Hot Talk Radio, Lusty Dusty, Not Do the Right Thing, but Screw the Right Thing, and who could forget a role in 1990's Scott's favorite, Hung Jury.
0: Mm.
2: Heather Hunter is 57 years old. It's porno birthday, those are crappy birthdays, and that was your crap on celebrities. All right, it is October 1st, so it's time to talk about the Riz Show October fundraiser to support Cardinal Glennon Children's Hospital. Throwing out the eagle call.
0: Eagle call!
2: All right, so how can you support Cardinal Glennon Children's Hospital? Pay attention. Number one, the Hollow Weirdo stickers are back. So we've got the new Halloween-themed weirdo stickers, courtesy of Together Credit Union.
0: Ooh, those are cool.
2: Learn is holding up the brick of them right now.
0: Oh, thank you. Look at that.
2: They should be available starting next Monday.
0: Yo, these are super cool. Look at this. It's like a
1: Swamp Thing.
0: Yeah, but it's got like a mat. It's got a
3: creature
0: gloss
3: from
0: and
3: the
0: a
3: Black
0: mat.
3: Lagoon.
2: Yeah, creature
3: together.
2: From the Black Lagoon.
1: Oh, that's cool.
0: That is super cool. And you know that these are exclusive. This is a collector's item every single year. They're made once, and that's it.
2: So starting Monday, the 5th, the new Hollow Weirdo stickers will be available at any Together Credit Union for just $1, with proceeds supporting Cardinal Glennon Children's Hospital.
0: Listen, if you want to gather some couch change and go in there and get one, that's great. But I would suggest
2: going
0: in there and just throw a 20 down and grab a few.
2: Grab a couple. All right, so we got the new Riz Show billboard that will be out on tour this month, courtesy of Mortuary's Jewelry. The Riz Show billboard will be brought out to several point events this month, where you can stop by, donate a couple bucks to support Cardinal Glennon, and sign the board that will be displayed on a highway this November. And your first chance to sign the billboard will happen next Saturday, 10 to noon, with Moon at the Together Credit Union in De Pere. Then 2 to 4 next Saturday with King Scott at Main and Mill and Festus. Mm-hmm. And then next Saturday from 7 to 9 with Rafe at the Cobb Factory in Old Monroe. Yes.
0: And then?
1: Have you seen the design for our billboard?
2: I have, yes.
1: Oh, can you share it with the rest of us?
2: Promo Matthew is the one to ask. I think it's just our cartoons, our cartoon faces.
1: I get excited.
0: Hey, also.
2: Well, no, it's very exciting. Well, last year our billboard was our.
3: If we do our
6: yeah,
2: was our high school pictures. The thing with that was nobody could see it. Nobody could see it from the highway.
1: Right. And it was, when they did see it, they were like, my God.
2: No, when they did, nobody could see it. The billboard, because the way it was on the highway, you couldn't see what it was.
0: What a bummer.
3: Is that our fault or the billboard's positioning?
2: I think it was a little bit from column A and a little bit from column B. So it was just like, hey, just let's put up our cartoons, let's actually use it for advertising.
3: Well, will someone please scale the billboard and spray paint here and an earring dangler onto my old cop-looking cartoon?
2: Or they could come down to one of these things and draw with a marker, draw it
3: on. That's
2: a
3: good idea. Let's draw it on. Let's make that a team effort.
0: Hey,
3: anyone's a good artist.
0: Also, Greek Fire has
2: I'm going to get there.
0: Oh, sorry. I'm sorry.
2: It's on my list. I'm getting there.
0: I'm sorry.
2: Getting there. So we got the billboard going around. Then we got the hats of the week. Hats of the week are back. So just like Jeff did for years while fighting his battle, the Riz Show, we are bringing back the hats of the week this month. 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
0: Rock and roll for the kids.
2: There we go. 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There you go. We've got a lot going on. So dig deep. 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All right, we're going to take a break. 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So, Scott, if you would load up the line, 314-624-3833 or 618-398-3833. Should we do 4 and 4?
3: That sounds good to me.
2: All right, we'll do 4 and 4. 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You have 45 seconds to answer as many questions as you can. No skips. You get one wrong, boom. Your turn is over. That's your score.
3: Loser.
2: You may win. 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
5: 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Traffic and weather.
2: All right, it's 8:07. It is Thursday. Traffic and weather. Moon coming at you.
0: 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We've got 44 northbound between exit 207 and 64, the Poplar Street Bridge. Stop and go traffic, about a 12-minute delay. There's a 30-minute delay, an accident, a right lane blocked, 67 southbound at Riverlands Way. Your point forecast, some evening rain and storms are possible. High of 86, right now 77 at the Point Studio.
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0: Hey, this is Gary Valentine, and you're listening to The Rizzuto Show. Happy birthday, Riz.
1: Where's Pleasant Hill, Missouri? Is that in our area?
2: No, I think it's down southwest, right?
1: Oh, is it? Let me look that up. Pleasant Hill. Is that on the Kansas City side of things, or is that on our side?
3: I feel like if we haven't heard of it, if we're not exactly familiar, it's on the Kansas City side.
1: Yeah, but some of these mid-Missouri towns are like in between.
3: Yeah, but most of us like have, you know, experienced one or two, unless it's on the Kansas City side.
1: I guess Gordon Ramsay is in town. One of these kitchen nightmare things.
3: Over at Pleasant Hill?
1: Yeah, Pleasant Hill.
3: There's a nightmare at Pleasant Hill?
1: Yeah. I guess they pulled permits for kitchen nightmares. And I've been to a restaurant where Kitchen Nightmares has been to, like, and I was there before.
3: Oh, really?
1: Oh, yeah.
3: Can you say?
1: There was a place in New York that we used to go to all the time. And found out that Kitchen Nightmares was there after I watched the episode. And I go, oh, my God, that was the kitchen. It was a nightmare. It was a friggin' nightmare. Okay, so it's not in our area. I would love to meet Gordon Ramsay. Honestly, seems like a good dude.
4: Yeah, I've watched interviews with him before. Like, his wife's not a chef, is she?
1: No. I watched a documentary on him. She's not a chef.
4: But they're
1: he's got like 6 or 7 kids.
4: Yeah, but she's integral in a lot of what he does.
1: Yeah,
4: like he talks about her a lot.
1: He's got a lot of kids, aging in range from like adult to like
4: babies,
1: like a 2 or 3 year old.
2: Gosh.
1: Yeah.
2: That's pretty cool.
1: Yeah. He seems to treat, you know, his employees well. And
4: yeah.
1: I think the whole yelling thing's a shtick.
3: Oh, yeah, of course. He's the Simon Cowell of food.
1: Yeah.
3: Just somebody said, oh, that Simon Cowell thing works. Let's do it for food. Gordon?
1: Yeah. Gordon?
3: Can you do it? yes, sir, I can. I don't know.
1: Gordon's a cool name, by the way.
3: Gordon?
1: Not many Gordons. Mm-hmm. Any new Gordons out there?
4: No.
3: Can you be an a-hole on camera, Gordon?
4: I got one Gordon in my life. Gordon Atkins. Remember him?
1: Oh, yeah, Gordon, yeah. Whatever. Atkins, that's right.
3: He's the one that
1: loves
3: to
1: walk.
3: He's the one that put the bread on the guy's head and said, "What is this? An idiot sandwich."
1: Yes.
2: Whenever I was a kid growing up, a family friend, it was the coolest house to go to because in his basement was an entire train. Like, it was a huge basement. It took just tracks everywhere and trains everywhere. And that's
4: really
2: my favorite Gordon.
1: Great story, Scott.
4: I love Gordon. Good for you, buddy.
1: Great story, Scott.
2: I love the grocery store delivery place and that.
1: You know why? Because Gord is a cool nickname.
4: Gord.
1: Gordo.
4: Especially if you're like a bigger guy. Gordo, dude.
1: Gordo.
5: Sup, Gordo.
1: Gord. Oh. All right, let's give away some stuff.
6: The Rizzuto Show. Here, have some free sh.
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3: 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You'll be saying, I love my windows.
1: We're playing the Riz Quiz. Okay, so simple concept. 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One wrong answer and you are out. And that's your score. No skips, no lifelines. You must attempt an answer to move on to the next question. Highest score at the end of 4 callers, you win the crown, which means you get the tickets. Perfect Circle, special guest The Cult, May 17th, Chaffetz, tickets on sale tomorrow. A Turnstile next Wednesday, Arsenal BG Ballpark. Apparently the weather is supposed to be fan-friggin-tastic. 74
4: and like overcast, but nice. Not in like a rain way.
1: 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All right, 314-624-3833, 618-398-3833. Let's do a sound check. Let's check out the clock, see if that works. It works. You're good. good to go.
3: All right, let's go
1: to the phones. Hi, Lisa.
7: Hello.
1: All right, Lisa, are you ready for the Riz Quiz?
7: Yes.
1: All right, Moon will start the timer as soon as Rafe is done reading the first question. You have 45 seconds, no skips. Wrong answer, you hear the buzzer, and you are done. That's your turn. Okay, are you ready?
8: Lisa?
7: Yes.
1: This is Lisa.
8: Lisa, you're killing me. All right, Lisa, good luck. Your Riz Quiz begins now. Lisa, what is the main ingredient in guacamole?
7: Avocado.
8: How many legs does a spider have?
7: 8.
8: What color is the character Patrick Starr in SpongeBob?
7: Pink.
8: What is the capital city of France?
7: I don't know
8: What is the capital city of France? Give me any city. You might as well make a go of it.
3: France.
7: France.
8: Think of any French city.
3: You might be upset with yourself.
8: Seven. Five. Four.
7: That one I don't know.
8: Three. No, two. One. Say a city.
7: Paris.
8: What'd you say?
7: Oh. Paris.
8: Did she get it in time?
5: I think she may
4: she
5: have.
4: Got it.
3: She got it at the buzzer.
8: We'll give it to you at the buzzer. At Paris the buzzer. Is, yes, Paris. The capital city of France. All right, so you're
4: at five?
8: Four.
4: Four. Okay.
8: You're at four. Lisa.
5: She was rocking
8: Paris.
5: Paris.
8: What happened?
4: Nobody's taking her to Paris.
8: New
4: what
8: Patrick.
4: Happened?
8: What happened, Lisa?
7: All right. Nobody's taking me there.
4: That's
8: okay.
4: Right. That's all right, Lisa. That's all right.
8: I know of places that I haven't been to. All right, Lisa, hang on.
4: Maybe
8: we're not
4: she's
8: great
4: not
8: at
4: a fan of French food, dude.
8: Okay, it doesn't matter.
4: Lisa alone. We're not good at
8: You're
4: geography
8: killing.
4: On this
8: We're
4: show.
8: Not good at geography
4: from
8: on
4: us
8: show.
4: In the room to our audience.
8: All right, four to beat. Tony. Hello, Tony.
9: Hey, Tony.
8: Tony.
9: Hey.
10: Hey, how you guys doing?
8: So far,
10: good
8: so
10: morning.
8: Good. All right, Tony, listen, the number to beat is four.
10: Oh, great.
8: Okay, so 4 and 45 seconds. I think you got this. Just lock in. Tony, your time will begin when Rafe is done reading the question. No

0: popular spread is made from ground roasted peanuts?
1: Peanut butter.
0: Which ocean lies between North America and Europe?
1: Atlantic.
0: What is 12 divided by 3?
1: 4.
0: What color do you get when you mix yellow and red?
2: All right.
1: Orange.
2: That's it. No, you got it after.
1: Dang.
0: Not a bad showing, though.
2: One,
0: bud.
2: Two, three, four, five, six, seven, eight, nine. Nine?
3: Nice.
2: Nice.
3: Real nice.
1: Let's go nine.
2: All right, Tony, hang on.
0: Good showing.
2: At nine. Lisa, you're out.
0: Lisa, for that reason, you're out.
2: You're out. All right, that's Tony. Here is Matt. Hello, Matt.
3: Au revoir.
4: Hey, my condolences, Riz.
2: Okay, Matt, are you ready to play the Riz Quiz?
4: I'm ready.
2: All right, your time begins. As soon as Rafe is done reading the question, you have to beat nine. Are you ready?
4: Let's do it.
2: Here we go.
0: Thank you for your thoughts and prayers, Matt. Here we go. Your Riz Quiz begins.
2: Bless you.
0: Right after Moon sneezes.
3: Thank you.
0: That's the starting pistol.
2: Yep.
0: Matt, your Riz Quiz begins at you. What does the abbreviation MLB stand for in sports?
4: Major League Baseball.
0: How many years are in a century?
4: 100.
0: Who is the villain in The Little Mermaid who steals Ariel's voice?
4: Ursula.
0: What currency is used in the United Kingdom?
4: Pound.
0: How many sides does an octagon have?
4: 8.
0: What do you call a baby chicken?
4: A chick.
0: What device do you use to print documents from a computer?
4: A printer.
0: Which fast food chain is famous for the Big Mac?
4: McDonald's.
0: What is the top color of a standard vertical traffic light?
4: Red.
0: How many inches are in 2 feet?
4: 24.
0: What is Peter Parker's superhero alto ego?
4: Spider-Man.
0: Which small yellow fruit is known for being extremely...
2: Oh,
0: I was
2: trying to get it out.
4: Banana.
2: No, it would have been lemon. 1, 2, 3, 4, 5, 6, 7, 8, 9, 10. Did we get everybody at 10?
4: Oh, what's up?
2: 10. Let me recount that. 1, 2, 3, 4, 5, 6, 7,
5: That's
2: 8,
5: my favorite
2: 9,
5: reaction.
2: 10. Did I get 11?
5: What's up?
0: 1, 10.
2: 2, 3.
0: He got...
2: No, I think I counted 10. 11.
5: No lemon.
0: I counted 10. He got years in a century. MLB, but you're right. He did. He
2: 11.
0: Got baseball. 1, 2, 3, 4, 5, 6, 7, 8, 9, 10, 11.
2: 11, Matt. Nice. 11, Matt.
0: I tried to steal one from you.
2: All
0: Matt.
2: Right,
0: 11.
2: Hang on. Sorry, Tony. All
0: good
2: right, Mark.
0: Showing, though.
2: Mark.
6: Morning, guys.
2: Mark, here we go. You got to get at least 11. At least
6: right.
2: 11, and you win.
0: All right, Mark, I'm going
2: to try. If you don't get 11, Matt is king of the hill.
0: Matt is king
6: of
0: the hill.
6: Okay.
0: Matt, Mark.
6: Oh, that's
0: hi,
6: good showing.
0: We've had a Mark in
6: hello.
0: Our
6: okay. Happy birthday, Rafe.
2: Thanks, buddy. Oh,
0: thank
2: and Rafe.
0: You.
2: Okay.
6: Yes, sir.
0: Thank you.
2: Thank you.
0: All right,
6: Rafe.
0: Mark,
6: that's
0: Mark, I'm going to roll through these as fast as I can without getting mush mouth, okay?
6: Okay.
0: Your Riz Quiz begins right now. Mark. What country is directly north of the United States border?
6: Canada.
0: In American football, how many points is a touchdown worth?
6: 6.
0: What shape has 3 sides and 3 internal angles?
6: Triangle.
0: What giant iron tower is the most famous landmark in Paris?
6: The Eiffel Tower.
0: How many vowels are in the English alphabet excluding Y?
6: 6.
2: Oh, man.
6: Dang. My bad.
2: Oh,
6: thanks.
2: Man. It's 5.
6: I know. 5.
2: Oh. Gone.
0: Matt. Got him.
7: You said leap years, I think.
2: Matt.
4: Yo.
2: King of the hill, buddy. Congratulations.
4: What's up?
7: All impressive. Right,
2: what do you want?
4: Rise Against, please.
2: Rise Against next Tuesday over at the factory. You are going. Hang on 1 second. Okay. Let's go another 4.
0: Man. Good showing in that
2: good
0: group.
2: Showing. Good.
0: 9/11. Never forget.
2: What?
7: It's good.
2: All right. Let's start with Bill and Arnold. Bill.
8: Good morning, Riz Show.
2: All right, Bill, are you ready for your Riz Quiz?
8: Let's do this.
2: Okay, here Bill. We go. Bill, can you be king of the hill and last all 4 callers? Here we go.
0: Bill, it's redemption time, buddy. I recognize this voice.
8: Thanks, Rafe.
0: Don't get in your head, pal. You got this. Bill, your Riz Quiz begins. Now, Bill, what do you call a plum after it's been dried?
8: Raisin.
5: You had to use the word redemption. You just screwed yourself.
2: Bill! Bill!
5: Oh, man.
2: It's a, what is it? A prune.
0: It's a prune.
5: Right. That's right.
0: A grape is a raisin.
2: Oh,

0: That's a real bummer.
1: Real bummer. Oh, Bill.
0: That hurts. That one hurt. That one hurt. That hurt.
1: Poor Bill. Such a good guy. He shows up at all the events.
2: I know.
1: I love you, Bill.
2: You had to give him a tough one.
1: Bill, maybe Riz Quiz isn't your game, buddy. You know what? Call in next time.
2: Matt. Hello, Matt.
3: Yo.
2: All right, Matt. You have to beat zero, so for now.
1: Matt, good luck.
2: Okay.
3: Do my best.
2: Matt, here we go.
1: Matt. Are you currently riding a wave in the ocean?
2: Yes, he's...
1: All right.
2: Yes.
1: Matt. Hang 10, brother. Your Riz Quiz begins now. Matt, what is the name of the green ogre who lives in the swamp?
3: Shrek.
1: There you go. What color is a standard tennis ball?
3: Green.
1: How many sides does a standard pair of dice have combined?
3: 12.
1: Which U.S. state is an entirely made up of islands?
3: Hawaii.
1: What do you call the meat from a pig?
3: Pork.
1: In the fairy tale, what girl dropped her glass slipper at midnight?
3: Cinderella.
1: What primary gas do humans breathe to stay alive?
3: Oxygen.
1: How many seconds are in 2 minutes?
3: 120.
1: Which Marvel superhero carries a vibranium shield?
3: Captain America.
1: What tool...
2: Okay. All right. 1, 2, 3, 4. Eight, 9. Have we got it? 9? 9?
0: That sounds good to me.
1: 9.
2: You didn't write anything down.
0: I'm doing the clock.
2: I know. I know. You're the clock guy.
0: I mean, 9. It felt 9.
2: You said 9.
0: It felt
1: You got 9.
2: You said 9 with such confidence.
0: You looked at me and I don't see you writing anything down. And I have to say, I have to do something.
1: You got Shrek.
4: I got to do something.
1: Green.
4: I'm overworked.
0: 12. I must react.
4: And I, honestly, I've had too much Celsius this morning, and I'm on a different freaking planet. So.
2: Can you pay attention?
4: I'm trying to focus
0: right now. I just,
4: I'm replying back
2: to things. You're the clock guy. I'm going to try real hard.
4: Here we go.
2: We got 9. Matt's at 9.
1: I have 9. He got...
2: Okay.
1: Shrek, green, 12, Hawaii, pork, Cinderella, oxygen, 120, and Captain America.
2: All right. Jake. Jake.
5: How you doing?
2: All right, Jake, are you ready for your Riz Quiz? You got to get at least 9.
5: Yep, I'm ready.
2: All right, here we go. Rafe.
1: Jake, good luck. Jake, what timepiece do you use to tell what time of the day it is on your wrist?
5: Watch.
1: Which country is famous for sushi and samurai?
5: Japan.
1: What is the name of Mickey Mouse's pet dog?
5: Pluto.
1: How many strikes lead to a strikeout in baseball?
5: 3.
1: What part of a tree is underground and absorbs water?
5: Root.
1: Which Pixar movie features a clownfish searching for his lost son?
5: Finding Nemo.
1: What do you call a self-portrait taken with a smartphone?
5: Selfie.
1: How many total state stars are there on the U.S. flag?
5: 50.
1: What white powder is mixed with water and yeast to bake bread?
5: Flour.
1: What do you call a four-sided shape where all four sides are equal length?
5: Square.
1: Who is the ancient Egyptian queen famous for her beauty?
0: Oh, that's it.
4: I got
0: that's
4: 10.
0: It. That's it.
2: 10? I mean, let's verify. 1, 2.
0: I got what to learn, Scott. 6, yep. Whatever she
2: 7,
0: says.
2: 8, 9. That's 10.
4: Let's go.
2: That's 10.
1: Jake in the lead.
2: Jake, you're in the lead, buddy.
0: What's up?
5: Nice.
2: All right, one more caller. Sorry, Matt. Good showing, but not enough. Ashley, hello.
6: Hello.
2: All right, Ashley, you're the final contestant on the Riz Quiz. You got to get at least 10 to get the tickets.
6: Okay.
2: All right, here we go. Lock in, Ashley. Here we go. Time for your Riz Quiz.
1: Ashley, your Riz Quiz begins right now. Ashley, what large passenger ocean vessel sank in 1912 after hitting an iceberg?
6: Titanic.
1: What color is an 8-ball in a standard pool game?
6: Black.
1: What is the capital city of Canada?
6: Ontario.
0: No, that's a problem.
4: Dang
0: that's,
4: it.
2: That's always a problem for
4: we
2: us.
4: We always go to Ontario.
2: It's Ottawa. And congratulations to Jake. Jake.
0: She's on the right track.
5: Yes, sir.
2: All right, you win.
1: That's close. That was a tough one.
5: Thank you, guys.
2: All right, hang on, Jake. How about a little tiebreaker? A tiebreaker question for everybody here.
0: Ooh. Okay.
2: This is our own little Riz Quiz.
0: Must we buzz?
2: No. You're going to write your answer down.
0: Oh, I see. Mm. Okay.
4: Oh, my goodness.
2: This would have been the tiebreaker had we had a tie for one of these. Closest wins tickets to go see Greek Fire at Del Mar Hall.
4: In the room?
2: VIP, too. You get VIP.
4: What?
2: VIP. You get to sit in on one song for instead of Johnny Venus.
1: Moon, I hope
4: you can. I sing real life with you?
7: Because he's going to record that video for us.
0: Heck yeah.
2: Write your answers down, guys. How many feet tall is the Space Needle in Seattle, Washington?
0: Oh, my.
8: Oh, I am not good at
2: something
8: like this.
2: I know. I want to see how vastly different.
8: How many feet tall?
2: How many feet tall?
8: Oh, no.
2: Is the Space Needle in Seattle?
7: It's very obvious, everybody.
8: Okay, I have an idea.
2: Closest guess wins VIP tickets to go see Greek Fire Del Mar Hall. I didn't see you write your answer down.
9: Yeah, I wrote it down. It's right there.
2: Oh.
9: That's how quickly I am.
8: You're like a ninja.
9: Sure I am.
2: Okay. I'm going to start with King Scott.
7: 465 feet.
2: Whoa. 465.
8: Oh, no.
7: Which if you add up all the letters in Seattle and times them, but anyway.
2: Okay, Moon.
0: Oh, man, I think I overshot. I went 615.
2: 615.
7: That's actually not bad.
2: Learn.
8: Oh, God. I really went nuts.
0: What did you do?
8: 20, I did 12,549 feet.
0: 12,000, that's a mountain.
8: Like I said, I don't know. I don't know. I'm bad at this.
0: Okay.
9: How much?
8: Everything 12, is taller 000? Than me. 12,549 feet.
2: That's
8: my
2: God. 3 miles.
9: She did ask.
2: Okay, all right.
8: I did not take a physics class.
7: It's a fun elevator ride.
8: Or whatever.
0: People are still in the elevator from yesterday.
8: I know.
2: That's fine.
8: Listen,
2: that's fine.
8: And I know it's divisive. I said divisive earlier. Nobody corrected
2: me. It's fine.
8: Hey. I'm having a day.
0: I like that guess.
9: She did tell me I was 127 feet tall the other day. I said 820 feet.
0: Nice. The reason that I went 615 is because I believe the arch is 660 or somewhere close to 666.
9: That's a good
7: and yeah, 669.
0: And I thought the arch was like taller
8: Dude,
0: than the
8: There's
0: some
8: just
0: of the
8: no
0: others.
8: Way.
2: It is.
8: You ever look at this? You ever look at things and go, oh, that's 600 feet? You act
2: no,
8: like
2: I'm
8: a 12 inches
2: two.
8: And you start going. You're like, that has to be more than
2: I'm
8: 600.
2: Bad at
0: Yeah, but yeah. You got to have a reference point. So if you just have like another monument, like I said, the arch, which, and I could be totally wrong.
7: I think it's taller than the arch.
0: Myself.
7: Now
2: I've never been to Seattle.
7: It's probably 715
8: Same.
7: Feet.
0: Yeah, but I thought the arch was bigger.
2: I will
0: supposedly.
2: Tell you that one of you is 10 feet off.
9: Arch was the tallest building in the world at one time.
0: That's what I mean. It was like you know,
2: the arch
0: ooh,
2: was?
0: Look, it's the 60s. Mm-hmm. It's the tallest thing for a second.
7: Monument.
0: And I don't know if the needle was after.
9: Maybe it was tallest monument, not yeah. building.
0: Was the needle after us?
9: Don't know.
2: Nobody knows.
0: Oh, shoot. That's somebody's
7: one. Every
9: second
7: town trivia, of Canada.
9: Second tiebreaker. When
7: every
9: was,
7: town of Canada has a needle.
9: When was
7: the well.
9: Space Needle built?
0: Somebody's 10 feet off.
9: 1720
2: feet
9: AD.
2: Off.
0: I will put $100 that it's not learned.
2: It's not learned.
8: Goodbye, everyone.
7: We have to pay up.
2: Not learned. So King Scott, 465 feet. Moon, 615. Rafe, 820. The actual size of the Seattle Space Needle is... 615 feet. Congratulations, Moon.
8: 615?
2: I'm sorry, 605.
0: Oh, okay. 605. I was like, oh, my gosh.
2: 605. Moon Dude. Guessed 615. It's 605. Sorry.
8: I am wow. so bad at stuff like that. I'm also bad at, like, when somebody goes, hey, how many people can fit in a venue? Like, how many people you think are in here? I'm like, 100,000.
9: 30.
8: Like, I'm terrible yeah, many, at all of that.
2: How many people can fit in the pageant? Yeah, 50,000. No.
9: See, let's sell out Stiefel. I got to sell 315 tickets. That's 4,000.
8: I'm measurement blind, dude.
2: Actually, you can fit probably 50,000, and if you chop them up.
9: I'm bad at that, too.
8: Yeah, to the ceiling.
2: If you chop all those people up or
8: window
2: stack
8: to the
2: them,
8: walls. Yeah, stack their bodies.
2: If you stack their bodies, you could probably get... It'd be close.
8: I like that you're coming over to my world. Thanks.
2: Yeah, I am bad at that, too. Like, you know, out this window, how many feet down is that? 20 feet?
0: No.
2: Less?
0: I'd say it's a little bit more.
2: More than 20 feet?
0: Well, I mean, are you jumping from the window sill?
9: 820.
2: It's not 820 feet. We're on the second floor
9: Everything
2: of a building.
9: Everything is 820 feet to me.
2: 16 feet, maybe?
0: Two. Too far. Too
2: Break
0: far.
2: Your ankles.
0: Well, I think anything over a 6-foot fall is potentially deadly.
8: Oh, no.
0: Yeah, that's what they say.
2: Potentially.
0: Like, and that's how people die, falling off roofs and ladders and different
8: hey.
0: Things. Like.
8: When you guys go into rooms like this, like let's say, you know, we had the fire alarm pulled months ago or whatever, and you think about how you'd get out of a room if you couldn't go out the door, and like,
2: yeah.
8: what would you, like, I've had this thought numerous times, because we have double pane glass in here for yeah. soundproofdom, and it's like, what would you throw, or what would you do to get us out of this window, Moon?
0: Well, Rafe is a hero, so I would ask him to be the hero and throw himself through the glass.
4: Okay,
1: I would Kool-Aid man out of here for you guys.
4: Oh, yeah.
0: And then I'd say, everything okay down there? And he would give me the approval, and then we'd all jump out.
8: Because I've often thought, like, oh, we would throw these chairs. But yeah, I don't think chairs would do anything. They just
10: we got through this class.
0: You think so?
10: Yeah, I think so.
7: We got slim gyms and chairs. We're good.
0: I hate to overestimate us. I don't think we're getting
1: raise the shade. I'll see if I can run through it real quick.
7: Let's do it.
10: Oh, well, did you see hear the story about that University of Georgia student who fell out the window?
7: The couch surfer? Yeah.
10: You saw that?
1: Yeah. It was actually...
10: She was jumping on the couch. She was inside a high-rise at University of Georgia. She was dancing on a couch near an open window, and she fell out the window. And she lived. She was 8 stories up.
0: Oh, jeez. My gosh. That's some Omar coming.
10: She survived an 8-story fall from a downtown University of Georgia apartment window after dancing on the couch.
0: Bushes? Trees? Bushes?
10: An incredible stroke of luck. First responders reported that she was alert. She was conscious. Immediately following the brutal fall. She didn't even pass out.
0: Broken legs?
7: Jeez.
0: How'd she land? That's just a lucky land.
7: I think she landed. Didn't she land on furniture or something that was... like padded?
0: Another couch?
7: Something like that.
8: It is college. There's always like an outdoor couch.
10: Did you fall through like awnings?
0: From couch to couch?
10: It didn't say what she...
1: Got caught on a flagpole by her pants? Like a cartoon?
10: You know, I didn't see... They just said it was an incredible stroke of luck. Property manager released a statement acknowledging the tragedy, which it wasn't a tragedy. We understand that they're in the hospital for treatment, working with authorities who are continuing to gather information surrounding what occurred. But she lived, man. 8 stories. It's 8 stories.
7: A cushioned metal bench that she landed on.
10: She landed on a cushioned metal bench?
7: And survived that.
10: I mean, even still, like a cushioned metal bench.
7: She had serious injuries.
10: But she lived.
0: Somebody made the choice to put that bench in like 20 years ago, and now they're like, save somebody's life.
10: Yeah.
0: I fought for that cushion.
10: So these are like college apartments with floor-to-ceiling windows, and there's furniture pushed right up against the glass. And it's a recipe for disaster.
0: Well,
7: it's amazing.
10: It's amazing she lived.
0: I mean, that's incredible.
10: All right, let's take a break. We'll come back with some of your emails.
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10: Plenty of those to get to. 8:40, Thursday, traffic and weather. 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
0: 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We've got an accident on the left shoulder, 44 eastbound at Bowles. Also an accident, 5544 northbound at 64 Poplar Street Bridge. About a 23-minute delay there. Your point forecast, we got some evening rain and storms. High of 86, right now 77 at the Point Studio.
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12: Rise Against, along with special guest Alkaline Trio, will be at the factory next Tuesday night, October 6th. Turnstile will play Arsenal BG Ballpark next Wednesday night, October 7th. The Taste of Chaos Tour featuring In This Moment, Hollywood Undead, and more will be stopping at the factory on October 14th. Greek Fire will play Del Mar Hall on October 17th. 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Wage War will be at the Pageant on November 7th. 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And 311 will be back in town on November 11th at the Factory. 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

0: St. Louis County long enough to know that every time there's a storm, all of a sudden every third truck in your neighborhood has a magnetic roofing sign slapped on the side. And they weren't here when the storm started, and they're not going to be here when the hail goes away. That's why I like Conrad Restoration Services. 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
2: Hey everybody, this is Chip Carey. You're listening to The Rizzuto Show. Happy birthday, Riz.
3: I saw your stray rescue dog yesterday in the hallway.
4: Noodle?
3: Noodle.
4: She was a sweetie.
3: Cute dog. Pitbull?
4: Pitbull, but she was fully grown. She's a year and a half old. And she was smaller than a regular pitty.
3: Emaciated.
4: Yes. I believe the animal control county founder, and Stray Rescue got a hold of her, which is great. But she needs a lot more meat on her bones, for sure.
3: Very sweet dog. Like, came running up to me when I saw the dog in the hallway.
4: I know.
3: Like, nuzzled up.
4: I gotta tell you, I love...
3: It was a nuzzler.
4: You know, Lux invented Stray Rescue, Woof Wednesday when she worked here, and then Liv took over and would do it on Zoom. And it really does, like, warm my soul every week to have these dogs come in and meet them. And so many of them have gotten adopted, many by Team Riz members. Mm-hmm. Like, shout out to Arvind in the chat. He adopted two that were at Stray Rescue weeks ago. And thank you so much for either fostering or adopting. And by the way, they have a thing called Rover Nights, and all my girlfriends love this because if you've got kids at home that are bugging you for an animal, but you don't want to really make the hard commitment yet, you can do a Rover Nights for, like, multiple nights. And just take the dog out of the shelter, get him home. They send the food and all the things that
3: right.
4: you need.
3: That's cool.
4: And it helps the animal immensely.
3: Well, if you've been waiting for the right time to bring a new pet home, I got something for you. So the St. Louis County Animal Shelter in Olivet, they are bursting at the seams. I mean, this was a big story I saw on the news yesterday. So they've got 189 dogs and 106 cats there. So this is down the street in Olivet. 189 dogs and 106 cats. Far above the target capacity of only around 80 dogs. So to help clear the facility out to get these animals into loving homes, the shelter has officially waived all adoption fees through this Sunday. So the St. Louis County Director of Public Health didn't sugarcoat the situation. She's like, the shelter has to set up pop-up kennels in hallways just to have everybody kind of in order, which is not humane. It's not humane living for these dogs and cats. So the shelters are high-stress environments where, you know, animals' health and spirits rapidly decline the longer they stay. And as a government-run facility, the shelter cannot turn away any animal in need. They're open 24/7 to accept every dog or cat that comes through the door. So local community members are already stepping up. You know, one woman they had on the news yesterday, you know, stopped by to foster a sweet dog named Oatmeal for a companionship before heading off to Army basic training in January. But the shelter urgently needs more adopters, more fosters, and volunteers immediately. So again, no adoption fees through Sunday at the St. Louis County Animal Shelter in Olivet. And even with that being said, added to the heavy stress of animal rescue resources here in Missouri, the Humane Society of Missouri, they rescued 170 animals, 101 dogs, 5 cats, 47 chickens, 11 horses, 3 goats, 3 ducks from a property littered with trash in Lawrence County. You sent me this story, Lauren.
4: Yeah.
3: crews had to crawl into like dilapidated abandoned trailers to pull living animals out from the back. And tragically, evidence of severe neglect and animal remains were also found on the site. But the first wave of rescued animals arrived in St. Louis for emergency medical evaluations and food and clean water, while others were taken to the Long Meadow Rescue Ranch. Mm-hmm. So the Humane Society is currently accepting donations of blankets and towels and toys at their Macklin Avenue shelter and St. Louis headquarters.
4: Yeah.
3: So with adoption fees waived through Sunday at the St. Louis County Animal Shelter, who's ready to go, you know, look at some animals? Come on.
4: Step up if you can.
3: Get in there.
5: Come on.
3: Come on. Come on.
5: Come on. Just do it.
3: Come on. Yeah, there's some animals definitely in need. On the human side of things... Boy, we got a mom of the year candidate.
4: Oh, we do. Oh,
3: a mother cool of the year candidate.
5: I love Allison. Parental. Yeah, I was going to say, I love parental inspiration. Let's hear it.
6: Is it my mom?
3: Well.
4: Is it Jackie?
3: No, Jackie Williams not on here. Oh. Sorry.
4: Dang it.
3: But who doesn't love? Who doesn't love? Well, I know Learn doesn't love. Who doesn't love a good cruise, right?
5: Oh, I love a good cruise. Yeah.
3: Love, you know, all like all one of those all inclusive deals. Mm-hmm. We're going to the Bahamas. It's a Carnival cruise. Hmm. You know, some vacation choices are questionable, and then there are choices that land you straight in the back of a police cruiser. So, a Florida mom is facing some very serious felony charges after authorities say she left her four kids, including a newborn, completely unattended at home while she went on a three-day Carnival cruise to the Bahamas.
5: Oh, I saw
3: Come
5: this.
3: On, guys.
5: I saw this.
3: It's a cruise to the Bahamas.
5: I gotta go. I got a deal.
3: So she's a 29-year-old woman named Natalie. It's N-A-T-H-A-L-I-E. Nathalie?
4: Natalie.
3: N-A-T-H?
4: I think so. It's Swedish. I don't know.
6: Natalie.
5: That's Natalie.
6: Natalie.
5: She's an athlete.
3: So she decided to book a three-day Caribbean getaway on the Carnival Conquest, leaving her four kids ranging down to a two-month-old baby and a two-year-old toddler. She left them at the apartment. Yeah, that'd be fine.
5: You guys got this?
4: Good. Mom's out.
5: I'll be right back.
3: Well, and here's how she was caught. The father of the youngest kid spotted a Carnival cruise ticket on her social media. When he questioned her, she casually claimed she was dropping the kids off with their great-grandmother. Suspicious, the dad went to the apartment. He saw the TV glowing through the blinds, heard the kids talking inside, realized nobody was home. Wow. He immediately called 911. Mother of the year.
6: Wait, this was the dad of one of the kids?
3: Yeah.
6: Why didn't he have them?
3: I don't know.
6: Just
3: good maybe. Question.
6: How old were the children, is it?
3: So the youngest was 2 months old.
6: How old was the oldest?
4: Oh, my gosh.
7: A preteen is what it says, and a teenage girl?
3: Well, she's 29, so the kids range down 2-month-old baby and 2-year-old toddler.
7: And then it said a preteen and a teenage girl.
5: Holy smokes.
4: Well,
3: how old is a teenage girl?
7: It doesn't say on here. On
4: not cool at all. I mean, at least there was a teenager. But that's
3: at least there was a teenager there. I didn't see that in the story.
4: Enough. Yeah.
5: That's crazy.
3: But the North Miami Beach Police and Fire Rescue rushed to the scene, had to force their way into the apartment. Inside, they made a pretty heartbreaking discovery. All four young kids found huddled together, hiding inside a bathroom.
4: Oh, my goodness.
3: So investigators, you know, checked in with the great-grandma, who confirmed that Natalie said she was going to drop the kids off, but never actually showed.
4: What are you doing, Ma?
6: Huh.
7: Interesting.
3: She went on the cruise, and when the Carnival Conquest docked back at the port in Miami, waiting for her to get off the boat.
6: That's even weirder. The people, you had someone that would watch them, and the dad seems involved.
3: Checked maybe in.
6: Not that the dad was going to watch all the other kids that weren't his, but
3: great grandma.
6: But grandma was ready.
3: Was ready for him. I don't know. There has to be a special kind of poetic justice and stepping off a fun, relaxing tropical vacation straight into a, you know, waiting police cruiser.
7: She gets to stay on vacation, I guess.
3: I guess so.
5: I mean, what happens? What's the max? Like, what? I mean, what do you do?
3: Well, four counts of child neglect.
5: I know, but I wonder, like, I mean, Can she go away long enough?
3: Well, then you take a mom away from the kids.
5: Right. I mean, this whole thing is, what a disaster. What a disaster.
8: Rehabilitate in some way.
5: And you only get to, I mean, I don't know how it works, but it seems like you get a lot of chances to be a real bad person before you lose your kids. And I'm not saying she should lose her kids necessarily, but we're close.
3: I think there are a couple dads involved here. I think there are a couple baby daddies involved here.
8: How was, you said 2 months old for the youngest?
3: 2 months old and 2 year old.
8: I mean, there could be some postpartum depression going on, which is not an excuse, but it's definitely something that happens where people just, ladies just act out.
3: God, I'm sure Allison's like, God, I need a vacation.
7: She keeps saying, I've seen a lot of posts.
3: Send her on a cruise.
7: Yeah, cruise.
3: Why don't you and Allison go on a cruise, man?
7: You're right, actually. That's a great idea.
8: I was listening, Alanis Morissette was on the new Call Her Daddy podcast talking about PMDD, or post, is it PMDD? Postpartum depression. So PPD. And it's wild. Like, even Alanis said, like, she has three kids and she had it with each one of her children. And, like, you know, people lost faith in her. People thought she was going nuts. Like, and she was, you know, wealthy enough to have help and get the help she needed. But she knew every time she was going to have a baby, she was going to deal with this. And it's like, it was crazy to hear about.
3: In my head, the poetic justice is the, I had a great time on the cruise. Ah, feel relaxed. You're going to jail.
8: Yeah.
3: You're going to jail. And then I see the story at a Lindbergh High School.
5: Oh, my gosh, dude. This is something. Yeah.
3: This is something. And this is all over the place, too. This is a former Lindbergh teacher and coach charged with multiple child sex crimes after a cold case is reopened.
5: It's not even a cold case. Like, this was all something that was going down, and then she passed away. The person that was abused passed away right before he got convicted or something like this. I mean, this has been known in our area for a long time.
3: Let me break down, because this is when Moon was in high school. Moon was going to Lindbergh.
5: I remember this. I remember this coming out.
3: The poetic justice for me here is this a-hole probably thought he got away with it.
8: Because
3: it's been so long. And then, boom, now your picture's everywhere. And you're going to jail. Mm-hmm. Probably.
6: What happened?
3: Well, let me tell you.
8: Okay.
6: I'd love to hear it.
3: So this is a guy named James Wilder III. He's 60 years old. He lives in Baldwin. He's been charged by the St. Louis Circuit Attorney's Office with 3 counts of second-degree statutory sodomy, 1 count of first-degree attempted sodomy involving individuals under the age of 14. So he's in jail right now on a $300,000 cash-only bond. So investigators say that James Wilder, who worked as a teacher and track coach in the Lindbergh School District for more than a decade, was accused by 3 former students of engaging in sexual misconduct across distinct periods stemming from 1995 to 2008. One victim between August 1st, 1995 and September 21st, 1996, and a second victim between 2005 and 2006, and a third one between 07 and 08. Investigators say the 3 victims were between 14 and 17 at the time. Now, he was previously arrested back in 2013 and hit with statutory sodomy charges involving a 16-year-old, which led to his firing from the district. However, the case was dropped after the primary victim passed away in 2014.
7: Whoa.
3: So, handled by the St. Louis County Police Department's Bureau of Crimes Against Persons, the Cold Case Unit, the investigation gained new momentum following a change in Missouri state law that went into effect in August, allowing for the admission of certain hearsay statements by minors. Prosecutors said that this legal shift enabled investigators to re-examine evidence and speak with additional individuals, culminating in these new charges. So now that this new law went into effect, they were able to interview more witnesses. They had been following this cold case and just kind of kept it on the back burner, reopened it. He's back in jail.
5: Wow. Wow. What's he been doing the last 15 years?
3: So Lindbergh, in a letter sent to parents, they expressed deep concern over the charges, emphasizing that student safety remains their top priority. The district noted that he was immediately removed following his initial 2013 arrest and has not set foot on property since. Yeah. And friends of the original victim from the 2013 case, they've continued advocating for accountability, leaving, you know, public expressions of support as the cold case unit brought forward these new charges.
5: Yeah, I remember when that all went down, and then, like, just reading all the details, you're just like, good God, dude.
3: Well, when decades pass, decades between alleged offenses and new criminal charges. It highlights the tireless work of these detectives, these cold case detectives. You know, how crucial it is for police departments to keep pursuing justice long after initial cases stall. So thank God justice might be served in this case, even though the victim has passed and it's been 12 years since she's passed.
8: Yeah, her family will be relieved, though.
3: Can't bring the, can't, you know, and who knows, you know, what. It's a horrible situation, but this scumbag is behind bars. And look at his mugshot. It looks like a piece of crap, too. This looks like a piece of garbage.
9: Pull it up.
3: Yeah, and the change in Missouri's hearsay laws directly enabled investigators to break this case wide open.
9: And this guy was a teacher when you were in school?
5: Yeah.
8: And a coach?
3: And a track mm-hmm. coach.
5: Yeah, I never had him, but, I mean, I knew who he was.
7: He kind of looks like a fellow that would impersonate a cop.
5: That's not what he looked like back then. I mean, he looked obviously a younger version of this.
3: I love the fact that he probably thought he was going to get away with it. Nope. That's poetic justice. You know? All right. On a lighter note, Moon, if you would, some emails.
5: All right. Let's go. Your emails are brought to you by 123mortgage.com. Reach out to Kevin. Make your mortgage win. Hey, guys.
8: Hi.
5: This one's weird, so buckle up.
3: Oh, here we go.
5: 3 months
3: ago. Do I need to write stuff down?
5: Yeah, maybe. 3 months ago, my mom was at a dinner table showing me and my wife pictures from her solo vacation. She's divorced. She's been for a few years now. She was scrolling, and a D-pic was in the lineup.
3: Oh, God.
5: We only saw it for a second. It was immediately awkward. I tried to laugh it off, but it wasn't really working. So we finished the dinner, and we head home. As soon as we get in the car, me and my wife immediately start gossiping. It's like, oh, wow, who is this 59-year-old lady getting D-pics from? I'm taking it as a good thing, and my wife is kind of suspiciously negative. I was thinking, hey, you know what? It's good.
3: What's the negativity?
5: Hang on. We cut to 2 months later. I wake up to my wife shaking me awake, freaking out, saying we need to talk. She shows me a text that absolutely changes our lives.
8: Oh, no.
5: A text from her brother, so the wife's brother, confessing that he and my mom are in love.
3: Oh, it's the deep.
5: It's his brother-in-law.
3: Dong pic of the brother and, of her brother.
5: And that they want our approval. I mean, what the actual F do I do now?
8: Oh, no.
5: That's why my wife was acting so strange in the car. Now it's all coming together. Her brother was flirting with my mom and I never noticed. I talked to my mom and I confirm it. She starts crying. She starts apologizing. She says how she never really wanted to tell us and just keep it a secret. I don't even know who these freaking people are anymore. In the last month...
8: Well, that's... Guys, your brother-in-law is your father now. So wow. Sit down.
5: In the last month, I promise you, this has been the most uncomfortable thing I've ever seen. These people are freaking out of their minds. Today, he jokingly puts his hand on my back and says he wouldn't mind a little brother, right? Now, me and my wife are fighting because I can't handle this. She just wants me to accept it and move on.
3: Obviously.
8: Brother.
3: How old's the mom? 59?
5: 59. I understand this is probably insane, but seriously, what do I do?
8: Oh, buddy, I don't know. I mean, like, you know how I always try to find the silver lining. I mean, at least, like, family gatherings will be easier. Christmas time should be easier for you. Like, everybody can get together.
3: Don't you want your mom to be happy?
5: That's a violation, though. That's a violation. You know, I was watching Joe Coy, some clip that he was on, I don't know, Steve Harvey show or something. He was talking. He's like, you know, the whole bro rule, like the whole guy code. He's like, what happened to that? He's like, if I was friends with a guy and that guy introduced me to his girlfriend and they dated, it doesn't matter if it was a week or if it was 17 years. When they broke up, I'm not friends with that girl anymore because that's just how the code works. You don't do that. You don't date.
3: Does Mallory have a brother?
5: No.
8: Hang on, you're saying that
5: just sisters.
8: Girls that your buddies date and they break up for whatever reason, like you would not be friendly with them anymore? Like if you became friends
5: with
8: those girls
5: I would be friendly or whatever, but it, like let's say it was a bad breakup or something. I certainly would never date them. Like, and it's not even about code, it's just about couth. There's 5 billion women on this planet. That's Don't true. Violate the circle.
3: Man, this is like, so my brother-in-law dating my mother.
5: And that's just so jacked.
3: Or your co-host.
8: Or your co-host. Don't.
3: How dare you?
5: Listen,
8: don't talk to your father.
9: My brother.
5: I know the joke is on the table, but don't you guys feel it like that? There's just like no couth anymore with this kind of crap. Like, and I hate to say it because a person is not represented by their family.
3: Love is love, man.
5: Okay. Yeah. Right. Love is a choice. I don't think...
10: Not when Cupid's arrow hits you.
5: Personally, I don't think somebody is represented necessarily by their family. But this is your wife's family, bro. And they're clearly showing some signs of crazy people.
10: Hmm.
5: That's crazy. Well, do you not agree?
10: This is a crazy situation.
8: It is a crazy situation.
5: And now this guy's screwed. What is he supposed to do?
8: Not that it matters, but is the brother older? Like, is this like... How much older are we talking? Like,
5: no information.
8: I need more info.
10: 59-year-old mom.
8: Right.
5: Uh-huh.
10: And the wife's brother.
8: Right.
6: Who could be 40.
5: Your stepfather.
6: Could be in his 40s.
7: Yeah.
10: Could be.
6: We don't know how old these people are.
8: Maybe mid, late 40s.
7: She could have been a...
10: It's a complicated situation. We got consenting adults here.
5: Unlikely in the 40s. That'd be a teenage mother.
10: How hot's the mom?
7: That's the ultimate question.
10: That's the ultimate question, right?
7: It's a very important question.
6: Statistically, yeah, but we don't know.
10: Is this a hot mom situation?
5: Let's assume there's somebody in their 30s. Let's assume.
10: I'd be pissed.
5: Your mom's almost 60, and then old boy here is making jokes about having a little brother, making jokes about banging your mom.
8: That's start.
5: You know that I'm uncomfortable.
8: Where did it? I need to know. Like, where did it begin? Like, was it a huge gathering? Was it the wedding? They noticed each other from like across the room, or like how is the brother-in-law getting to mom and having a relationship?
10: When do they hook up for the first time?
8: Right.
5: No
8: and
5: clue.
8: Like, who was the first person to lean in on that?
10: Catch each other, catch each other's glance across the room during a family gathering of some kind.
8: Right.
6: This isn't, I don't know.
8: It's a Stifler's mom situation.
6: Also not his bro. That's his brother-in-law. This isn't bro code.
10: It's still bro code.
6: But also, I mean, I don't necessarily subscribe to, I see what you're saying with the Joe Coy thing, but.
10: It's bro code.
6: Yeah,
10: there are other
6: like,
10: women. I get to touch
6: I
10: my
6: get
10: mom.
6: That, but,
10: well, Rafe.
6: I get that, but I'm saying this guy. He's like once removed. Just because you married, maybe he's like, you're banging my sister. Oh, that's cool.
10: Think of the sister.
6: Well, I can't bang your mom.
10: Think of the sister. The sister's now.
6: Yeah, she's in it.
10: Mother-in-law.
6: Yeah.
8: And her brother.
10: And her
8: is
10: brother.
8: The father-in-law, sort of.
6: There's a lot of Whitaker behavior happening.
10: There. Hip.
7: Hip.
6: It's I don't necessarily subscribe to the whole, just you dated someone for 3 weeks, and now you've peed on her leg, and your friends aren't allowed. You know what I mean? Like, I think there's some gray area there. Like, if it's your wife of 20 years, maybe it's a different story. Then
10: this is not good. It's not going to end well.
6: But I don't know that this guy's in the inner circle just because you married his sister. Like, he may not feel that way. He may be like, "This is just a dude that married my sister. I don't care. I don't want to bang the mom."
8: I'm just like thinking, like my sister, if she started dating Tim's dad. And
5: it's
8: how
5: a violation.
8: Just messed up that is.
10: Wouldn't it be messed up?
8: Totes. Yeah, I mean, it's definitely uncomfortable. You just want everybody to stay in your freaking lane,
10: dude.
8: That's not illegal.
5: It's a violation of code.
8: I don't believe in the code, but I believe in the family dynamic. And I'm going, can we just not go inner family? Like,
10: we're crossing streams. We don't need to.
5: So we believe the same thing.
8: It's just different semantics. No, because I don't agree.
5: It's couth.
8: I agree in the, it's dibs. When you call dibs on a family... So, like, for me, I called dibs
10: family's
8: on the Elwell
10: taken.
8: Family. Family's taken. My sister, if my sister was like, I'm going to date your nephew, I'd be like, absolutely not. I called dibs on this whole family. So you can't date inside this family. I'm sorry. You beat me to it, then. I mean, it's all a rat race.
6: Tim had a younger brother around your sister's age, and they hit it off.
10: Yeah, that's a good question.
8: I don't want him.
10: No?
5: Really?
8: No. Go find. We need more diversity in our family. I want... Like, I can't wait, dude, for my sister to find her person and bring a new vibe to our entire family dynamic.
10: My grandfather and his brother married two sisters.
8: Uh-huh.
10: And it worked out very well.
8: It's very 1950s of everybody.
10: It is very 1950s.
8: That doesn't happen anymore.
5: That's way different than this, though.
8: We got so many options.
10: Oh, way different.
5: Okay.
10: In this situation, if Tim had a brother.
8: He does have a brother.
10: Okay. Is he married?
8: Yeah.
10: Okay. Well, let's say he wasn't married.
8: Right.
10: And your sister was like, oh, I like
8: Tim's
10: brother.
8: I'm kind of into Daniel.
10: Will you be upset?
8: Yeah, I'd be like, I don't like this.
10: Really?
8: Yeah, it's so Hoosierific. I don't know.
5: Vacations
10: get cooler.
8: No, it's the dibs. You call dibs on a family nobody can date.
6: You're scared they're going to like your sister more than you.
5: Oh.
8: They already do like my sister more than me. Huh. That's not a fear. That is a reality.
10: Now,
6: she's the new favorite.
10: Tim's dad, yes, Hoosierific. Tim's brother, I don't know.
8: Yeah, so I mean, like, can I say this? Like, I have a friend who she has had relations with brother, like, in different times. Like, she dated one brother for a while. They broke up. Years later, people changed. She dated the other brother. And I was always like, that's wild to me.
10: I know what happens.
8: I don't
10: know.
8: That's
10: strange to me.
8: Because you're
10: well.
8: Like, especially, you're like looking at this. I don't know. Can we have autonomy in siblinghood? Like where you're not doing
10: you don't have
8: that?
10: To share everything.
5: But that's right. What I mean. That's the couth. I just use the word code because it's a little bit harder.
6: You love the movie.
8: The Family Stone. I know. And, it's
6: and the
8: my,
6: entire premise of this know, movie is two brothers swapping wives.
8: That is not the entire
6: at
8: premise.
6: Christmas.
10: Nathan says this sounds like rich people things. Oh, quite the contrary.
8: I think
10: my
8: this friend. Is Hoosierville, USA.
6: I think that's the bulk of the plot.
8: Listen,
6: right?
8: I hate that part of the movie, and that's the biggest complaint of Family Stone is what the hell's going on here?
6: Yeah,
8: most
6: two,
8: people have
6: the
8: a problem.
6: Two brothers realize the women they're dating are better
8: they
6: for
8: swap.
6: The other.
8: Claire Danes starts dating Dermot Mulroney or whatever his name is, and. Sarah Jessica Parker starts dating, Owen
6: Luke.
8: Wilson. Luke Wilson.
5: And this is problem-free?
8: No, I hate that part of the movie.
5: Oh.
8: I wish that there was a better intro to all the people in that family in that movie. In fact, I'm curious how they're going to bring the incest to Family Stone, yeah. too, dude.
6: If you take that out of the movie, I don't know if there's a movie of the Family Stone.
10: That's what? The conflict,
6: other than,
10: right?
8: It's unnecessary. Like, it's,
10: that's the conflict of the movie,
6: that's
10: right?
6: That's the conflict of the movie, yeah. Is Sarah Jessica Parker's kind of uptight?
10: It's an integral part of the
8: yeah,
10: plot.
8: But they didn't. All they could have done. I love that we're talking about this. They didn't have to have the part. And have you seen the movie?
10: No.
8: Oh, please watch it one day, just so we can yell about it. They don't even need that whole part of the movie to make the movie good. Sarah Jessica Parker is insufferable in that movie, and they could have just broken up without Claire Danes, her sister, coming into town and swooping in, and you know. Have that dynamic. They could have just made it about awkward family gatherings at Christmas and bringing somebody new to the house to meet people and families that don't want you to marry somebody they don't like. That could have been enough. But for some reason, those stupid idiots that made the movie that I love, they had to bring this incest layer to it. And
10: it's not incest.
8: Or whatever. Parasocial incest. I don't know what it is, but it's
6: It's finding out it's finding out Luke Wilson's chill
8: he's the vet.
6: And can kind of get her out of her uppity zone.
5: So, like, so what happens?
6: Why don't you chill?
5: Ruin the movie.
10: You gotta watch
5: for
10: the movie.
5: I will
8: please
5: not.
8: Watch
6: Sarah
8: the
6: Jessica
8: movie.
6: Parker is uptight. She's having a hard time fitting in. She's dating Dermot Mulroney.
5: That's hard to believe.
6: Dermot Mulroney's a little bit uptight, but his brother Luke is cool.
8: He is.
6: And
8: he
6: Luke kind of brings out her
8: Stone,
6: fun
8: dude.
6: Side. And they meet at a bowling alley. And she's talking about his brother. And then he realized. I kind of want to bang Sarah Jessica Parker. Her sister comes into town.
8: He had a dream
6: town.
8: About her, dude. She was the snow, and she was everywhere.
5: Take me to the end.
6: Her sister comes into town because she feels outnumbered. Claire Danes walks in.
8: And Mr. Stone.
6: Dermot Mulroney, goo-goo-eyed for old Claire Danes.
8: Yeah, she's they go looking for her. Because why? She said some pretty bad stuff about the gay brother, okay? And so she leaves.
10: Why'd you
8: to
10: point
8: go
10: at me when you said gay brother?
8: To go, you know, she goes back to the Airbnb. And Diane Keaton's got breast cancer the whole time, dude. And it's a freaking nightmare.
6: And Coach is in it.
10: All right. Oh, Craig T. Nelson.
5: Take me to the end.
8: It's a great holiday movie.
6: Luke
8: but
6: dates
8: you will have
6: Sarah.
8: Questions.
5: And it works out.
6: All right, gets with
5: did
6: Claire.
5: Did they swap and it worked out?
8: Yes.
6: Everything worked
8: and
6: out.
5: You're kidding me.
6: The mom dies.
5: That's absurd.
6: And the mom dies.
8: It's a great, I mean, aside from
6: the mom
8: that
6: dies
8: part,
10: and then Craig T. Nelson goes on to coach a college football team.
6: That's correct.
5: I hate this movie too.
10: All right, next email.
5: Oh.
6: There's a poltergeist.
8: Yeah, somewhere. What are we doing?
5: Hey, guys. Hey, Learn.
8: What's that?
5: I got a situation that came up. Went to a Disturbed concert last year. 3 Days Grace. 3 Days Grace killed it. Really made them one of my favorite bands. Isn't that nice? Found out later that they were coming back this year as headliner. Was exited. I think he meant excited. And wanted to go. Last Christmas, my wife bought me pit tickets to see them in November. Fast forward a few months ago, my buddies announced that, what do you know, their wedding is the same night. So now I'm torn, as I really want to go to this concert, but I feel like I got to go to the wedding. The reception is right when the concert would start, so we wouldn't have time to try and do both, I don't
10: Whose
5: think.
10: Whose wedding is this?
5: I'm wondering, what would you guys do? Thanks for listening, or thanks for the to the show. I listen every morning.
10: Whose wedding is this?
5: This is a friend.
10: It depends on how close the friend is. Is this a best friend? Is this a work friend? Did you already RSVP yes?
5: That's a good question. I don't think so. But yes, to the concert, I already RSVP'd with my
10: tickets. So they
5: already
10: tickets. Have
5: tickets? Yes. Oof. I had a friend come
6: Wait,
5: to my
6: wedding. They said, I thought they said they wanted to go to the, they already went to a concert and they want to go to this one.
5: Yes. They saw this band open and fell in love with the band and now they're going to come back and headline.
6: But they already got tickets?
5: And they already got pit tickets as a gift from their wife. And they're going back to see 3 Days Grace and can't wait.
10: It depends on how good of friends they are.
5: I had a best friend come to my wedding and leave and not go to the reception because he had a golf tournament he wanted to go watch in Indianapolis or something.
6: It seems like most weddings are mid-afternoon.
10: Is that Johnny Venus?
5: Yes, Johnny Venus!
8: Johnny!
5: He was like, I'm sorry, man. I'm going to go watch the PGA in Ohio.
10: He went to the ceremony, okay? That's the thing that really counts.
6: Which wedding?
5: This was number 2.
6: Was he at your first one?
5: Yeah, everybody was. We were in high school.
10: Okay.
7: There was a ton of people there.
6: Like, man, I came to your wedding.
10: You got married
6: at
10: Lindbergh?
5: Pretty much.
6: Come on, brother. I was at your high school wedding.
8: Yeah, the guy that went to jail officiated.
5: Yeah, right after the pep rally. Yeah, the guy in the wingsuit for the Flyers and the mascot thing. He's the ring bearer.
10: Need more information. If it's a family member, you got to go to the wedding.
5: It's not a family member. It's a buddy.
10: I know. That's what I'm saying. If it's a family member, you got to go to the wedding. If it's a good friend, you got to go to the wedding.
8: You don't have to go to any wedding you don't want to go to.
5: That's my girl.
10: Yeah, you do.
8: You got to do is just make sure you RSVP. I will not be there. And you say no. And then you don't have to tell anybody where you're going. Highly suggest you don't maybe post pictures for like a couple of days.
5: Send a gift.
8: Yeah, send a gift.
5: Yeah, you got to send a gift.
8: Send
5: yeah.
8: your best wishes. You don't got to go to anything.
6: If she wants to go to a concert, she's going.
8: Yeah, I'm not going to Rafe's show this weekend because I said months ago, in fact, you said that you wanted to go see Sebastian Bach. And I thought we were going in his crew, and I got tickets. And all of you guys punked out.
5: Oh, wait. What?
10: I didn't even know that was this
7: weekend. Whoa, I didn't know that either.
5: What is this?
8: This is Sebastian Bach, freaking Quiet Riot, who has a new singer.
6: My show was already up.
5: What night?
6: I would have rescheduled my show around this concert had I known.
5: I got a show, and it's my anniversary.
8: Listen, I am going to 80s Out. And I thought you guys were my dudes, and you're on board.
10: First of all, you didn't say anything about it since.
8: What am I, a secretary? I'm not.
10: You could remind.
6: I booked this October show in March, so
8: you've been talking about going.
6: I didn't know the date.
7: You really blew it.
6: We just talked about Sebastian Bach, and I was like, "Yeah, I'm in."
8: I'm gonna be hanging out with all these hot, teased up 80s.
10: I don't have the family arena calendar on like my home screen.
8: KSHE95.com.
10: Okay, I'm not on KSHE. I'm sure you guys talk about that show every other hour.
6: Okay. Anyway. I just don't know anyone that loves concerts as much. Like, you're going to go.
8: Like, when I get in my head if there's a band or somebody I got to see, I got to do it.
10: You know, he's got two shows on. He's got two shows on Friday, too.
8: Dang it.
10: Yes, there's no excuse.
5: I'm sorry, I'm not joining you. I would have. But it's my anniversary, and I have a show.
8: Oh, happy anniversary.
5: Well, thank you so much. 6 years.
8: Wow. How is it going? Is it great?
5: It's the best.
8: Okay.
7: I have excuse too.
8: What is it? Your baby's crying?
7: Oh, yeah, yeah. I got the baby.
8: That's Scott, you do have a new excuse now for everything. That baby is going to be your calling card to get out of everything you don't want to do.
5: Get out of everything card.
8: It's one of the reasons I regret
10: that's
8: not having
10: children. That's a reason to get out of the house.
7: What's that?
10: That's a reason to get out of the house.
7: Oh, okay.
6: Bring your baby to Skid Row.
7: Actually, great
6: first
7: idea.
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10: 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We've had a lot of fun. We got to take a break. 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
10: 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I have a Blues hat signed by Sebastian Bach.
8: That's
6: nice.
8: Tight.
6: Wear
12: that's
6: it.
12: Neat.
10: Neat. Yeah, wear it to the show. 9:20. It's at the Family Arena.
8: Yes.
10: Yeah. I'm going to go see my buddy Rafe.
8: Okay.
6: Go to Sebastian Bach, dude. Videotape it for me. Hey, bootleg that for me.
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5: 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We've got an accident. Highway closed, 44 northbound between 64 Poplar Street Bridge and Memorial. About a 20-minute delay right there. Stop and go traffic, 70 eastbound before Tucker as well. Two left lanes blocked. You got your point forecast with some evening rain and storms. High of 86 right now, 78 at the point studio.
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7: So the Blues start their season tomorrow. They're in Dallas. And thanks to listener Ryan, who sent us on X the official 2026-27 St. Louis Blues nickname guide. Okay, so I'll give you a name, and you tell us what their nickname is. Because, you know, hockey players with their plenty of nicknames.
5: Herber tried to explain this to us one day, and I didn't get it.
7: All right, so Jonathan Berggren.
5: Bergsy.
8: Bergs.
7: Bergy. All right. Jordan Bennington.
9: Benny.
5: Benner.
8: Benner.
7: Benner. Mm. Philip Broberg.
8: Bro.
10: Brubs.
7: No.
5: Berger time. Bergy.
7: Bro.
9: Broby? Bergman.
7: Broby.
10: Broby.
7: Broby. Yeah. Pavel Buchnevich.
10: Bucci.
7: Bucci, yes. Or Buch, fine. Brandon Carlo.
8: Carlo.
5: Lowrider.
9: Carlo.
5: Carfax.
7: Brando.
5: Damn it.
7: Zach Dean.
10: Zach Dean.
8: Dean List.
7: Diener.
10: Diener.
8: Diener.
7: Dylan Dubé.
10: Dubayer.
9: Dubes.
7: Come on, yeah, man. You guys are not taking
5: brothers.
10: Jokes.
7: You guys are not taking this seriously.
9: Their names sound like a damn nickname already. Like
8: I know, they're all nickname names.
7: Ross Johnson or Ross Johnston.
10: Rossi.
8: Johnny.
7: Roscoe. Theo Lindstein.
5: Theo.
10: You can't say Steiner.
7: Theo Lindstein.
8: Lindy.
7: Lindy.
10: Lindy.
7: Oh, Lindy.
10: Sorry, brother.
7: Logan Mayu.
5: Logie.
8: Good question.
10: Logs. Call
7: okay,
10: logs.
7: Thank you, Scott. Maisie.
9: Oh.
5: Okay.
7: Connor McMichael.
5: Michael McConner.
9: Hey,
7: Mikey.
9: What up, dude?
7: Mikey.
8: Mikey.
5: Mikey.
9: Mikey. Mikey likes it.
7: Jake Neighbors.
8: Nabes.
5: Nabe.
9: Jakey. State Farm.
7: Oh. Jakey Nibs.
5: Nabo. Nene.
7: Jimmy Snuggerud.
8: Snugs.
9: Snug Booty.
7: Snuggy.
9: Oh.
10: Snuggy.
5: Snuggles.
7: Pia Suter.
9: Suits Magoots.
7: Suits, you got it.
9: Ah, thank God. Nice. Got one. Thanks, guys.
8: Suits Magoots.
7: Alexei Toropchenko.
5: Lexus.
11: Torps.
7: Torps. Torpo.
11: Torpo. That's a good one, actually. Torpo.
7: Tyler Tucker.
5: TNT.
7: Tux.
9: Ah, yes.
11: T-U-X, right?
7: T-U-C-K-S.
11: No.
5: Tux. Tux medicated pads.
7: Oh, okay. Now you guys know. All right.
5: Here's on your ass like Tux medicated pads.
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7: All right, Moon, what do we got?
11: Well, last night, another masterclass performance from St. Louis City SC playing their rescheduled match at Sports Illustrated Stadium in New Jersey City SC. Shout out Red Bull New York 3-0, extending their MLS unbeaten streak until to 17 consecutive matches, which is insane. Let's go to MLB. Wednesday brought absolute drama across the wild card round, resulting in 3 series sweeps and 1 deciding Game 3. White Sox 7 over the Astros 3. Chicago wins 2-0. White Sox win first playoff series since 2005 World Series. Isn't that crazy? Yankees over the Red Sox again 9-4. Yankees win 2-0. Padres over the Cubs 4-1. At least the Cubs scored. San Diego wins 2-0. Now the Phillies were over the Braves 4-1, so that series is tied. Phillies win forces deciding Game 3 today. Today's winner-take-all game is Phillies at the Braves, 1 p.m. Central. Go Phillies!
8: Yeah, go Phillies!
7: Yeah, go Phillies and Papa Don.
11: Winner advances to play the Dodgers in the NLDS starting on Saturday. Let's go to football. Fans heading over to Arrowhead later this month are in for a treat. Jason and Travis Kelce. Oh, both of them announced yesterday that they are bringing their New Heights podcast to Lot M at Arrowhead Stadium on Sunday, October 18th.
7: That's right.
11: Right
7: That's
11: before
7: right.
11: the
7: Travis
11: Chiefs.
7: And Jason.
11: That's right. He has nothing to do, I guess, right before that game with the Chargers. So let's go do a podcast in the parking lot. It runs from 11 a.m. to 3 p.m. in Lot M before the 3:25 kickoff. There's going to be live music, games, food trucks, DJ sets, limited edition merchandise, of course, meet and greet. While Travis is going to be warming up on the field, Jason will host the tailgate in person and meet with fans. Football tonight, we got the Steelers losing to the Browns. Make your pick 'em challenge.
7: Tonight.
11: Well,
7: I got Pittsburgh. Who else? Anybody? Who
8: yeah,
7: do you
8: I
7: got?
8: Guess,
9: I think
8: yeah,
9: I got Pittsburgh as well.
11: Which means they're probably going to win because I'm picking the Browns. I am cursed with Pittsburgh.
7: Sean Watson.
11: Whatever right. I pick, they do the opposite.
7: Rodgers versus Watson. Watson.
11: Watson.
7: I'll take Pittsburgh tonight.
11: I'm your sports announcer, Moon. Because Watson, make your picks.
7: All right. We'll take one final break. We'll come back, wrap her up.
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5: 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And coming to the Funny Bone next week is Joe Mackey from the Gutfield Show on Fox News and Kevin Bozeman. So don't miss me this Friday and Saturday at Streets of St. Charles Funny Bone. I hope you guys come out. 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Support live comedy in some capacity this weekend. He's there Thursday night through Sunday night. For tickets and more information on these shows and all upcoming shows, log on to the stlouisfunnybone.com. 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
6: Hey, Izzy, what's going on?
7: Well, Eddie, I've been a little busy with the kids getting ready to go back to school and all.
6: Well, wait a minute. What exactly is back to school?
7: Well, Eddie, that's kind of means when the kids actually go back to school after a long summer.
6: Well, I never really did spend a lot of time in school, so I never got really excited about going back to school. I always hear about it. Doesn't sound all that great to me.
7: Yeah, I kind of remember it that way. I guess that's why you know how to throw such a good time.
6: That kind of why you know how to throw such a good curveball. Yeah, I did kind of trade in my books for some beers and some boogie.
7: Yeah, I hear you. But for most people, going back to school is an important time of the year. Time for us adults to have a little bit more fun.
6: I just like going back to Fast Eddie. 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I think we both made the right move. We're doing pretty good with beer and baseball.
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2: 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The Teenage Dirtbags and the Alabama Dirtbags are playing. See you there.
0: All right, learn.
3: Yeah, I'll see you at Sebastian Bach. All of you that held up your end of the fun.
0: So, you could have reminded
3: us. We'll meet in
0: section
3: 130, dude, and I'll, you know, shots on me, I guess.
0: You know, miss calendar invite. Put no invite out.
3: Yeah, well. Hmm. Win some, you lose some.
0: Yeah, well. Well.
2: Dang it.
3: I'm the gambler.
0: I'll
3: dude.
0: See you on Saturday at the
3: oh, yeah, Team JB. Walk. I'll see you then. That's right.
0: Rafe.
4: I'd like to cancel all my shows this weekend.
5: So you go see Sebastian Bach?
4: That Skid Row is in town.
0: It's not even Skid Row. It's just
3: not.
0: Sebastian Bach.
4: It's Skid Row to me. Damn it. It's Skid Row to me.
0: Who's opening?
3: Quiet Riot.
0: Oh!
3: And I think Great White. Great White as well. Great White, Quiet Riot. And,
0: are there any... like original members in any of those bands
3: anymore?
0: Hell
3: yeah, dude. I think Rudy Sarzo is going to be there. Yeah, and Sebastian Bach's going to be there. And Todd will be there,
4: Baxter,
3: clearly.
4: Bucky, whatever his hockey name would be. Buckaroo.
0: Buckaroo.
3: I'm going to have it's going to be a teased up good time on Saturday.
4: Sorry, I guarantee there's going to be tons of girls there that look exactly like I want them to look.
0: Sorry, buddy.
4: Aqualad Aquanet. Bring it on over to my show or go to my show on Friday. Two shows Friday, two shows Saturday. I'd like to sell them out. I'm close on three of them. So get your tickets at stlouisfunnybone.com and I'll see you there.
0: Scott?
6: Speaking of Skid Row, I'll be a few blocks from there down in Festus.
0: From Skid Row?
6: Yeah, well, they got a Skid Row in Festus.
0: Do they? Yeah. I didn't know that.
6: Festus is beautiful. They got the 7th annual Mead on Main brought to you by Four Brothers Mead. It goes on from noon till 9. I'll be there from 3 to 5 hanging out. It's going to be awesome. So get your chainmail on. Come hang out. It's going to be a good time.
0: All right. We leave you with a selection from our team resume of the day brought to you by Hotshot Sports Bar and Grill from Warrenton, Missouri. Brad Johnson is our team resume of the day.

That is the latest from the Foo Fighters called Window from the Your Favorite Toy album, St. Louis. Happy Thursday to you. My name is Donnie Fandango. Let me tell you why I'm excited. One, because the Blues begin the regular season tomorrow night. Two, because I have a bejesus ton of great tickets to give away. A Perfect Circle, Rise Against an Alkaline Trio, and Turnstile. So many great shows coming to St. Louis, and I've got tickets for them to give you today. I've got Alt 101 coming up after 12 noon. I thank you for joining me for this rock show on a Thursday in St. Louis.

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Our guest is Cam Jansen, and we have got a pair of tickets to the Blues home opener to give somebody tomorrow afternoon. So again, tomorrow, 3 to 5, Spas and More at the Building.

If you are like me and a fan of the Urge, you will be able to see them the day after Thanksgiving at the Pageant. It is the annual Urge tradition of playing the day after Thanksgiving at the Pageant. Tickets are on sale now. And again, the show date is Friday, November the 22nd for the Urge at the Pageant. And if you need details, 1057thepoint.com has got them. Speaking of shows, I will have some tickets in the next 15 or so minutes for next week's show with Rise Against an Alkaline Trio. Hang out.

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1: 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The Taste of Chaos Tour featuring In This Moment, Hollywood Undead, and more will be stopping at the Factory on October 14th. Greek Fire will play Del Mar Hall on October 17th. 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Wage War will be at the Pageant on November 7th. That same night of November 7th, you can see 3 Days Grace at Enterprise Center with I Prevail. And 311 will be back in town on November 11th at the Factory. 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
3: Things that I was looking for in optometry school was someone to look at me, not like a number.
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Rise Against from Siren Songs of the Counterculture. That's Give It All. Rise Against is here next week, October the 6th, with Alkaline Trio. Alkaline Trio is absolutely, without a shadow of a doubt, one of my very, very, very favorite bands. So I can't wait to see this show. And I love seeing shows at the Factory. If you want to see Rise Against and Alkaline Trio, be caller number 6 right now, and I'll get you into the show on October the 6th at the Factory. From Missouri, 314-624-3833. From Illinois, 618-398-3833. Again, number 6, going to see Rise Against and Alkaline Trio. Good luck.

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So Alt-101 is coming your way just after 12 noon today, as it is, as it does every weekday after 12 noon. We have one rock star celebrating his birthday, and then we have four albums celebrating anniversaries, and we're really running the gamut here. We've got something from 1984, from 1996, from 2002, and from 2021. And I mean, we've got like a... like a heritage alternative band. We have got one of the biggest 90s rock bands. We've got a pop punk band. I mean, we've just, again, covering a lot of musical gamuts with Alt-101, which, again, is coming up just after 12 noon. The White Stripes on 105.7 The Point.

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It was on this date in 1984 that U2 released their fourth studio album, The Unforgettable Fire. And from that fantastic album, it's Pride in the Name of Love in Alt 101. We fast forward to October 1st of 1996. And Nirvana releases their live album, From the Muddy Banks of the Wishcock.

From October the 1st of 2002, Good Charlotte released their The Young and the Hopeless album on this date. So we have the anthem in Alt 101. I don't know what's going on. I did not sleep well last night. So every time I am opening up the mic today, I feel like it's almost the first time that I've ever been on the radio. My brain is just not functioning at max capacity today. So I'm just like a half a step behind. But I've got one more for you in Alt 101. And Asking Alexandria released their See What's on the Inside album on this date back in 2021. So this album turning 5 years old. We wrap up Alt 101 with Never Gonna Learn, Asking Alexandria on 105.7 The Point.

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0: We've got an awesome giveaway for In This Moment, performing at the Taste of Chaos with Hollywood Undead and more. 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

So right now, there is a Donnie Fandango ticket offer for Point listeners for Turnstile next Wednesday. 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

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Every morning, we crap all over celebrity news, gossip, whatever the celebrities are doing. 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

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Org. A couple of things going on in the world of sports tonight. Thursday night football. It's the Pittsburgh Steelers and the Cleveland Browns. Yikes. 7:15 kickoff for that. I mean, I guess both teams are 2-1, but still. 7:15 kickoff for that one on Prime Video. Tonight, Major League Baseball playoffs. Philadelphia and Atlanta get going at 7 o'clock on NBC and on Peacock. That series tied at one game apiece, so the loser is going home. And then, of course, don't forget, Blues open their season tomorrow night in Dallas, 8 o'clock on TNT or True TV, either or. We will be doing a live episode of the Last Minute Blues podcast tomorrow. Cam Jansen will be joining us, and we will be out at the at the 46th Annual Builders Home and Remodeling Show at the St. Charles Convention Center tomorrow between 3 and 5. 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Somebody is walking away when we are done with the podcast with a pair of tickets to the Blues home opener. 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Out there at the St. Charles Convention Center. Again, tomorrow from 3 to 5. That's sports. Weezer now.

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And that is this Saturday. Go see and say hello to King Scott in that glorious Maine.

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recorded at Willie Nelson Studios in Austin, Texas. And an album that went on to sell over 10 million copies in the United States, going diamond, that is Sublime, and doing time from their self-titled album from 1996. 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
9: Hey, Izzy, what's going on?
10: Well, Eddie, I've been a little busy with the kids getting ready to go back to school and all.
9: Well, wait a minute. What exactly is back to school?
10: Well, Eddie, that kind of means when the kids actually go back to school after a long summer.
9: Well, I never really did spend a lot of time in school, so I never got real excited about going back to school. I always hear about it. Doesn't sound all that great to me.
10: Yeah, I kind of remember it that way. I guess that's why you know how to throw such a good time.
9: I kind of, you know how to throw such a good curveball. Yeah, I did kind of trade in my books for some beers and some boogie.
10: Hey, I hear you. But for most people, going back to school is an important time of the year. Time for us adults to have a little bit more fun.
9: I just like going back to Fast Eddie. Ice cold beer, delicious eats, succulent shrimp. If you're 21 and in the mood and you want to get back to Fast Eddie, come on over and hang out with me at Fast Eddie's Bon Air. I think we both made the right move. We're doing pretty good with beer and baseball.
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2: Hey, what's good, everybody?
3: What's up, boy?
2: Well, it's Thursday. It's a pre-Friday. That's already great. Mm-hmm.
3: That's good.
4: Rip.
2: It is October the 1st, 2026. First day of October.
3: Yeah.
2: We are The Woody Show. It's 105.7 The Point. Everything alternative. My name is Woody. That is Greg Gorey.
3: Hi, Woody.
2: We got Menace.
5: What is up, hi?
2: We got Gina Grant.
6: Hello.
2: Seabass is here. We got Sammy.
7: Hey.
2: There is Morgan. She's our associate producer. We got Jeff G on the job today. Vaughn's our video producer. Dumbass Tyler's here. We got Bort. We got Menji. And what else we've got? We've got tickets to WWE Monday Night Raw. In fact, this hour, we'll be giving you a chance to win tickets. You could be there Monday night at the Enterprise Center, seeing all the big stars. We've also got tickets to the 4 o'clock hour to go see Turnstile. That show is happening next Wednesday at Arsenal BG Ballpark. Woody's show setting you up with tickets in the 4 o'clock hour. And then the 5 o'clock hour, we'll have some tickets for Rise Against. Rise Against, Alkaline Trio, coming up next Tuesday at the Factory. Man, there's been a lot of good stuff happening.
3: Yeah.
2: A lot of cool concerts in a very short amount of time here. So
3: I
2: hope you're not burned out because we got more tickets. And if you want to go, like, you want tickets, we've got tickets.
7: Yep.
3: Win
2: is what we say.
3: Mm-hmm.
2: Phones are open, 877-44-WOODY. You can send us a text over to 22987. So, yeah, the Menace birthday month wish list. Bucket list.
5: Bucket list.
2: Damn. That's
5: it
2: good.
5: Drops.
2: See, it takes me about half the month to get that right.
5: Yeah.
2: And then we eventually get it right.
5: Mm-hmm.
2: That's coming up a little bit later on in the show.
5: Ooh.
2: Today, October 1st, besides the beginning of Menace's birthday month, today is also something very near and dear to Menace. It's World Vegetarian Day.
7: Oh, that's the best,
2: you know how much
7: right?
2: he loves vegetables.
5: I did it for a year.
2: It's World Sake Day.
5: Sake.
7: Okay.
2: Yeah, but when you were going vegetarian for that year, did you actually eat vegetables or just not meat?
5: Was it just not meat?
3: There's no way.
2: He was the only vegetarian that never ate vegetables.
8: Donuts are vegetarian.
5: Yeah. Yeah. Thank you.
2: Today's World Sake Day. It's International Music Day. Greg, International Coffee Day.
3: Oh, worship at the altar.
2: Throwback Thursday. It's CD Player Day.
7: Nice.
2: For you compact disc fans.
7: Yep.
2: Greg, today's Balloons Around the World Day.
7: Oh, no, thank you.
2: All right.
3: Litter.
2: Oh, it's Model T Day. It's National Black Dog Day, National Hair Day, National Raccoon Day, Menace.
5: Oh, hell, dude, I just bought a raccoon ashtray.
2: You did?
5: Yeah. For my house when people come over to smoke in the backyard.
2: Okay.
5: It's a little raccoon ashtray, and it has a raccoon eating a slice of pizza.
3: Adorable.
5: Right. Yeah.
2: And today is National Homemade Cookie Day.
7: Okay.
2: Yes, sirree. Now, I wouldn't hate it if you had like one of those birthday cookie cakes.
5: Ooh.
7: You know? Oh, yeah.
8: Underrated.
2: Yeah, like at the mall, they had
3: giant
2: the
3: giant cookie.
5: Yeah.
2: They had the cookie place. Always had the fresh baked chocolate chip cookies.
7: Yes, with the icing.
2: Yeah, and you get the big round, look like a pizza.
5: Mrs. Fields.
2: Yeah, Mrs. Fields.
5: Yeah. Oh.
2: Hell yeah.

0: 7 today. You got Randy Quaid, Cousin Eddie. Is he still in hiding?
1: Oh, is he like in Canada or something?
2: Yeah, he's doing homemade sex porno, like hotel movies.
3: Doesn't he live in a motel?
2: Yeah.
0: I hadn't heard anything about him in quite a while.
4: Well, he fled the country.
0: Yeah. Randy Quaid, even when he did, he was still like popping up. You'd still see him from time to time.
1: Yeah,
0: ranting and rambling.
1: Videos.
0: Randy Quaid is 76 years old today. Brie Larson, Captain Marvel. She won an Oscar for that movie Room.
1: Oh, God, that was so hard to watch.
0: 37 years old today. Mark McGwire, who broke Roger Maris' home run record in 1998. On steroids, but still broke the record.
3: Yeah,
4: Bash Brother.
3: Ruled.
0: 63 years old. Today, it's Hollywood royalty, Greg.
3: Oh, who?
0: From Mary Poppins and the Sound of Music, Julie Andrews' birthday.
4: Still hot.
2: How did her and Dick Van Dyke live to be
1: 1,000?
2: Yeah.
0: Well, she's 91 today.
3: Whoa. I've never seen that movie.
1: What?
3: Sound of Music?
2: Bad Gay.
1: You know what? Not one of my favorites. As a musical lover, not one of my favorites.
3: Zero interest.
0: I don't think I've seen Mary Poppins.
1: What?
3: I don't think I have either.
1: That's crazy.
0: I haven't seen Mary Poppins or Sound of Music.
3: Yeah, they look boring.
0: Oh, you know who else has a birthday today? He was Richie's brother, Bob, in La Bamba. He was also in NYPD Blue, and he's the villain in the newest Mission Impossible movie. His name is Isai Morales.
1: Oh, yeah.
0: Have you seen this guy, Gina?
1: I have a couple times before, Good-looking guy.
0: Yeah. He's 64 today. And then your porno birthday is Sybil A., and today's birthday girl, her knees have more miles on them than Route 66. She's been in 569 fine films, including Yoga Hotties Private Climax Class. Office Romp with the Cleaning Lady, Volume 1.
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0: She was in Lesbian Sandwich with Zero Calories.
1: Nice.
0: Finger Bangin' Bliss. 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
19: 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Happy Friday Eve, St. Louis. We've got cloudy skies out there and rainy conditions expected this evening. There's a high of 87 today and a low of 70.
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0: 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Thank you for being here. It is the Woody Show.
1: Yeah.
0: Woody, Greg, Menace, hey. Mm-hmm. Gina Grad.
1: Hi.
0: Coming up this hour, tickets to WWE Monday Night Raw, which is coming up this coming Monday there at Enterprise Center. 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Your chance to win here on the Woody Show. 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

0: 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Like, you think I'm going to remember to bring a canvas bag to go to
1: the store? I don't think you're going to remember.
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3: All right, so we got to try to figure out, is the item that you're telling us flammable?
1: Yeah.
3: Is it lit?
1: Yeah, because I hear that word a lot on this show, like, oh, it's lit. And it got me thinking,
4: where
1: like...
4: Where do you hear that from? Who says that?
1: Sammy's
4: constantly saying
1: I just hear that things are lit a lot. So it made me think, like, is this object lit? Can it be lit? Can it not be lit? Is it flammable? I don't know. And it really had me wondering. I tested some of these at home, by the way.
3: So, by the way, just so you know, this is a little insight into Gina. Yeah. Gina gets on like Craig. She gets a really weird thought,
1: right?
3: And then she goes deep.
1: Yes.
4: Yeah.
3: Like, she'll start looking at it. It's like what Menace does, but without the weed.
1: No, it's totally
3: like Menace
1: pure.
3: Will get a weird thought after he's, because, you know, completely wrecked himself with, you know, whatever kind
5: I'll
3: of edible
5: deep
3: he's
5: deep dives.
3: Done. Then I'll do the deep dive.
5: That's way more fun.
3: Yeah.
4: See, I'm a stoner that doesn't smoke pot. Mm.
1: Yeah.
3: Yeah. So Gina gets a whole thing. That's flammable?
1: Can that be flammable?
3: Yeah. And then she starts doing like a deep investigation into other things. So, okay.
4: It seems like it might be pretty easy.
3: Is it lit?
1: It might be easy. So let's start with one that I would consider very easy just to get the game going. Lit or not lit glass?
3: Well, because it melts.
1: Can it be lit on fire?
6: I think it helps to say at standard atmospheric pressure and temperature.
1: If I were to have a glass here and I had a lighter, would it be lit on fire?
3: No.
1: Okay. You are all correct.
3: Okay.
1: Yeah, so that's how you play. Is it lit or not lit?
3: Gotcha. Okay.
1: So Number two.
3: Just by taking a regular lighter.
1: Would you see it burst into
3: would
1: flames?
3: Would it light?
1: Cocoa powder.
3: Yes.
1: Lit?
5: Because I think they use that at the bar.
6: Well, powders are highly flammable, and that's this thing you'll see in industrial areas.
5: When they're doing like a tiki bar and stuff like that, I think they use cocoa powder to like make little flames and stuff.
1: Well, finely divided organic particles, like Seabass was saying, light very easily. Yes, cocoa powder
3: is
1: lit.
3: So it does.
1: It is lit.
3: So what's the thing about flour when it comes to a kitchen fire? Because isn't there like something where people will...
4: Oh, I thought that was baking soda.
1: Yeah, baking soda.
3: Yeah, but I'm saying don't use... Baking soda's fine, but people will think, oh, flour will do the same thing, and they try to throw flour on
1: don't
3: it,
1: do
3: right?
1: That.
3: And
1: then
3: it,
6: you are...
1: It's a finely chopped particle.
6: Exactly correct.
3: Yeah.
6: You'll see these warnings in like grain silos and things around areas where there is, like she said, food dust. Because, it's... Right up.
3: Okay.
1: Steel wool. Is it lit or not lit?
3: Oh,
4: yes.
3: I feel like I've heard something about that.
4: I kind of remember doing something in science class with
5: because you put it next to a battery, I'll catch on fire.
4: So I'll say yes.
5: That's how you start.
3: Yes.
1: You guys say lit?
6: School knowledge.
3: Wow.
5: Yeah.
3: All right.
5: I watched MacGyver.
3: I guess the answer I'll go with is yes.
4: Right?
6: Okay, not actual school.
5: Yeah.
1: Steel wool is, in fact, lit because it has so much surface area, it

0: using this here.
1: Sammy, Sebez, are you looking these up before you give an answer?
0: No, I'm not.
1: He's over there clicking and
2: you're also
1: typing.
3: Phone down.
2: Yeah,
3: that's
2: because I got
3: some on social
2: down.
3: Media.
2: Some of us can multitask.
4: Are you swiping right?
1: Also, make sure he's not cheating.
2: Yeah, on my desktop.
4: All right, well, a banana peel is lit because the carbohydrates and a little bit of oil, you can light that sucker on fire.
1: Sugar. What's the one? Is it like Doritos? What am I thinking of?
4: Yeah. Yes.
1: Yeah. Mm-hmm.
5: Oh, yeah. Sometimes you use it for kindling when you're camping.
1: Right. Yeah. Like Doritos.
5: Right.
1: Or
5: Cheetos or whatever.
2: Like carbs and powder.
4: Yep. Yeah.
1: I mean, I don't know what I'm ever going to use this information for.
4: You never know.
5: Next time you're camping.
1: Maybe there's like an open flame somewhere. I'll know to keep certain things away from it. But
5: stuck on an
4: or you're
5: island.
4: Trying to start an open flame.
1: All right. More Woody Show's next.
6: 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I'll see it when I believe it.

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2: Sweet.
0: Caller 10's going to WWE Monday Night Raw. It's 314-624-DUDE. That's the number you're calling. 314-624-DUDE. Or from the Illinois side, 618-398-DUDE. 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And while you're trying to win those tickets, we're checking out a song here from I Love These Guys, Royal Blood. 10 over 10 is the name of the song. 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

0: I have a clip for this guy. This dude, he took to social media and he went on a rant about Hot Pockets.
1: Oh.
2: When's the last time, con?
0: When's the last time you had a Hot Pocket?
2: 20 years?
3: I'll say probably like a month ago.
0: A month ago?
3: Yeah.
0: I think Seabass brought them in for something.
1: Oh, yes, yes.
0: Chef Seabass had Hot Pockets for something.
1: We did try that.
0: But I mean, when's the last time I went and actually purchased a Hot Pocket?
1: You pulled it out of your own freezer.
0: I can't tell you.
2: I don't know.
0: I can't. I just remember, man, lava.
2: Yeah. Mm-hmm.
0: Hot lava that comes out of those things. Anyway, this is what the guy, he went on social media, he went on his little rant.
4: I know we're in an economic crisis right now because I just got a thing of Hot Pockets. Like, they don't even come with the pocket anymore. Just with the hot. You can't even afford the pocket. Like, you just have to raw dog it in the microwave.
0: Okay, so.
2: Yeah, they doesn't have that little sleeve
3: thing. Yeah, they got rid of those a while ago.
0: Yeah, the pocket he's talking about was the little crisping sleeve.
1: Yeah, I love that thing.
0: You know, that you put the hot pocket. Now, here's the thing. Does he know the pocket is the crust that's holding the filling, not the sleeve? He goes, we have the hot, but not the pocket.
2: Oh, yeah, yeah. Like, the whole thing is the hot pocket.
0: Right. The crisping sleeve has been gone for a while.
2: I did not know that.
0: They started phasing those out in 2023. And then the following year, they even had a marketing campaign about it being retired. And they had said that they had adjusted the crust recipe so that the sleeve was no longer needed, which I would argue that never worked.
2: It didn't really do
0: anything. A crisping sleeve, like anything in the microwave. Yeah. I don't think I've ever taken anything out of the microwave that has been crisped.
2: Yeah. Yeah. Never. It's impossible.
3: Yeah.
0: I've gotten rubbery, chewy, especially any kind of bread type substance.
3: Right. Like, that's just why I never use the microwave. I'm just not a big fan of it.
0: Yeah, the microwave is great for certain things.
2: Yeah.
3: Just like pastas, fine.
0: Even like reheating, meats, a chicken or, something like that. That's fine. But yeah, nothing bread, nothing, no pizza.
2: Right. You can even make bacon in the microwave.
0: Nothing like that. Well, yeah, the bacon's cool.
2: That works.
3: I'm on the Hot Pocket website. I didn't realize how many new products they have.
0: Yeah.
3: They also have this thing called snack breaks, which I need to investigate.
0: Okay.
3: And then they have like high protein ones, whatever, blah, blah. But the current flavors are pepperoni, ham and cheese, ranch lovers pepperoni. They have four cheese, steak and cheddar.
1: Yeah, we tried a lot of these.
0: Yeah. The steak and cheddar one, I remember not liking that much. The pepperoni, the classic
1: balls.
0: There's dessert ones.
1: They have apple cinnamon.
3: Chicken, bacon, ranch. But yeah, the snack breaks.
2: A sweet Hot Pocket?
1: Well, it's just like, it's mentally, like a knockoff. No, it's a knockoff of like the pie.
0: McDonald's
1: pie. Yeah.
2: Not from Hot Pocket.
3: Nacho flavored beef.
2: It's a mental hang up that I have.
1: Okay.
0: Yeah.
2: Here's a random question. Is that somebody's full-time job working on the Hot Pocket website?
1: Oh, for sure.
2: Yeah. Really?
1: Oh,
0: heck yeah. What do you do?
2: That's so weird.
0: I'm the webmaster at Hot Pockets.
2: That's so
1: I've got to have you.
3: Yeah.
2: What are we working on today?
0: I don't know, Dave.
2: Well, we got to do a little blog on
0: the new Apple
2: sleeve.
0: The Apple Pocket.
3: Ooh, they have a merch.
2: So weird.
3: They have a merch
2: section.
1: Ooh,
3: section.
1: Okay.
3: Oh, damn it. It didn't work.
2: That's a weird Hot Pocket merch.
3: Yeah, it's our internet.
0: Yeah, but, so I don't know. I don't really think anybody's missing the crisping sleeve. I don't know that it did anything to begin with. But they also had said at that time when they got rid of that crisping sleeve that they had added 30% more pepperoni.
1: Oh, okay. Did it need more pepperoni? I mean, if that was the only thing in it.
2: We always need more.
0: Some people are happy that the sleeves are gone. Quote, removing the metallic sleeves eliminated 3,500 to 5,000 tons of paper waste annually.
3: Never thought about that.
0: Never once. Somehow that just never was a thought.
3: Oh, yeah.
0: But it's like when they're trying to use that to get people to be all cool with getting rid of the Mexican pizza at Taco Bell.
1: Yeah.
0: Remember they were talking about all the packaging? Actually, it's a lot of like, dude, okay.
1: And
0: where's my Mexican pizza?
1: Right. Yeah.
3: Yeah. I'm going there to eat because
0: where's is it?
3: I'm an environmentalist.
0: Yeah. Yeah. Right. Yeah. Yeah. I'm eating frozen, pepperoni lava.
2: Yeah.
3: Yep.
0: Pockets.
3: Yep.
0: And I'm worried about the planet.
2: Yeah. Yeah.
0: It doesn't seem I'm worried about much.
3: Yeah. Later, I'm going to do beach cleanup.
0: But I needed my energy for the beach cleanup. So that's why I ate this apple cinnamon pocket.
2: Yeah, right.
1: Empanada. Mm-hmm. Right. Yeah. Has anyone ever put a Hot Pocket in the air fryer? Because they have air fryer directions on the website.
0: That could be good. Yeah. I mean,
2: that would work.
0: I mean, the thing with all those is that they're, it's such a balancing act, right? Like with that or with the pizza rolls, like the Totino's pizza rolls.
2: Oh, yeah.
0: Because, man, if you heat them even for like just 5 seconds too long, everything jizzes out the side.
1: Yeah, true.
0: You know, and it's just on the plate, and then you just have an empty little, you know, pizza roll. All the stuff.
2: The exterior.
0: Shot out the side.
5: Yeah. I was obsessed with Hot Pockets. I ate them all the time. I would have 3-4 in one sitting. And I found that it said on the package to cook them for 2 minutes. Absolutely not.
0: Yeah,
5: minute, 27 seconds will cook perfect every time.
0: Just the right temperature so you're not burning the roof of your mouth.
5: Right.
0: Yeah. 877-44-WOODY. How big of a fan was this guy?
1: I know.
0: Didn't even realize the sleeves had been gone. It's not a new thing, dog.
2: News to me.
0: 877-44-WOODY. Text 22987. We'll be right back.
2: All right, she's going right for the mouth.
3: She's going full mouth.
5: Oh, yeah. Mm.
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1: The tradition continues. 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
1: Hey.
0: Me, Woody, Greg, yeah. Menace, Gina Grad.
1: Yeah.
0: Phones are open, 877-44-WOODY. 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And you guys, time for another Woody Show trademark copyright original game. Guess the excuse.
2: Ooh.
1: Okay.
0: All right, so I'll tell you a story. You try to guess the excuse this guy gave. A cop in Virginia, he pulls this guy over. He's on a motorcycle who just flew right by the cop.
3: Mm-hmm.
0: He was well over 50 mile an hour over the speed limit.
1: Oh, my God.
0: Okay. When he asked the guy on the motorcycle, hey, man, why are you in such a rush? He broke out the Menace excuse generator. What was his excuse, Menace? We will start with you.
2: He had to get to a sick family member.
0: All right. How to get home to a sick family member, Gina Grad.
1: So funny. I was going to say rushing to the hospital to see somebody.
0: Hospital, Greg Gorey.
3: I'm going to go with throttle malfunction.
0: Throttle malfunction. Sammy.
4: He was about to run out of gas.
0: So
4: he had to get to the gas station quick.
0: Yeah. Because, you know, when you really step on the gas, that's how you save fuel.
3: Yeah.
0: Nope, this is what he said.
5: I was moving a little quick, wasn't I?
6: Yeah, way too quick.
5: I was trying to hit the McDonald's breakfast. I know I was making it.
6: Coming from there in here is like 2 minutes.
5: I don't even have socks on. I was rushing. I woke up late.
6: Wow, I can see you were rushing. 72, it's way too fast.
5: I was doing 72.
6: First of all, you know, you ride a bike. I ride bikes. Mm. All right. First thing that's going to fly out of that bike is you. Mm. 72, someone pulling in front of you, dude, you're done. All right.
0: Yeah, 72 and a 25.
1: Oh, he had a good reason, though.
0: And, didn't even have shoes on. He was rushing to make it for McDonald's breakfast in time. You know how that goes. Once they shut that down, it's shut down.
3: Oh, you're screwed.
2: So he was free to go, right?
0: He was given a ticket for reckless driving.
1: I thought he was going to get a police escort.
0: Yeah, I'm arrested. Pretty sure he never made it to McDonald's for that breakfast.
2: Yeah.
0: 877-44-WOODY. 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
2: All right. It is time to check in with Gina Grad, so she can tell us all about the trending news headlines.
3: Well, remember how we were talking about waiting on Tennessee's execution of the first woman in like 200 years?
4: Oh, yeah.
3: That did not go as planned.
5: Can't stop, won't stop.
2: Dude, because they gave her like a stay, right?
4: Dramatic thing ever.
3: No. There's more. Yep. After two lethal injections, Krista Pike is still alive.
2: So wait. Hold on. Wait. Everybody wait.
3: Yeah. I'm going to explain.
2: I don't know how I missed anything. Yeah. So what happened from the time that they said there was like a there was a stay. Right.
3: There was a stay, but
2: okay. And then they that was pretty quick. So then they said,
3: quick.
2: All right, no, go ahead and do it.
3: The Supreme Court voted to override the stay.
2: That
4: like
2: was quick.
4: Like an hour later.
3: Yes. Yeah.
2: Oh. So I didn't even hear about
3: that. Yes. They were like, this is insane. This is like a movie. She was strapped to the gurney just before 7:30 p.m. and injected with two syringes of pentobarbital. Mm-hmm. But her attorney says she never lost consciousness. She still had a heartbeat after two doses. Witnesses heard her talking in full sentences.
4: She was snoring.
3: Mm-hmm. Yeah. It didn't affect her at all. She was taken to a nearby hospital. And the governor, you're going to hate this.
2: She's still alive?
3: Yeah.
5: Oh, they tried to kill her twice. Dude, the governor is here, dog.
3: Yeah, so the governor has ordered an investigation, and now, you're going to hate this, paused all executions in Tennessee for the rest of the year.
2: Look, get back up on that horse. Try again.
4: I know.
2: Yeah, there is
3: Quitters?
2: No quit.
3: Yeah.
2: There is no quit.
6: But is someone giving her something else? Like, is there something shady going on?
3: Or is
6: how
3: it
6: could
3: diluted?
6: She not die?
3: Yeah.
2: Because she's a cockroach of a human. She's an evil person.
3: And pentobarbital, I looked this up because I was like, I thought it was phenobarbital. Pento is way stronger, and that's the lethal dose. It's not like they're giving you a sedative and then injecting you with something else. This should have done the job.
5: Okay, well, I mean, at this point, you kind of get a pass.
6: Yeah, do you let her live now?
5: Yeah, it's like, well, look.
3: How many times do you? I mean, firing squad?
5: I mean, that's easy.
3: Yeah.
7: But if two didn't work, try three.
3: Yeah.
2: I know.
7: If at first you
2: don't succeed, try again.
3: Yeah. What a bunch of quitters.
7: Because they close the curtain that the gallery can look through, and she's still snoring, so they rush her to a hospital.
2: Why?
7: Why?
3: Yeah, be like, she's good.
2: Look, if the curtain's closed, just put your hands around her neck
7: and
2: choke her out.
7: It's like when you catch a fish and you bonk it over the head. You know?
2: Yeah.
7: Something.
3: Yeah.
7: Something. Like pillow.
5: That's
7: to
5: so
7: the mouth.
5: Crazy.
3: Yeah.
5: Wow,
3: we will stay on that.
7: It was the craziest
3: story. Truly.
2: Wow, that's nuts.
3: Yeah. Well, three of the four wild card matchups are already over. The White Sox knocked out the Astros. Thank you to the Pope for that letter. I'm sure that helped. The Yankees got rid of the Red Sox and the Padres sent the Cubs home. The only series that survived is the Phillies and Braves. Philly forced a game three tonight in Atlanta. The winner will play the Dodgers on Saturday. And baseball crowds are showing up for all of this. Attendance went up for the fourth year in a row. That's the highest number since 2017. So that's good. But
2: I've been working trying to get like the games to go quicker.
3: Yes.
2: The clock for the pitch clock.
3: Mm-hmm.
2: I do love. I'm wondering, I know baseball purists hate it. But like how you can challenge a pitch, a call for the strike zone. Like, I like that. It adds a little extra element to the game.
3: A little surprise.
2: The reactions in the stadiums are fun, when they challenge it and all of a sudden it comes up on the big screen and you see.
3: Yeah.
2: Pretty great.
3: The reaction.
7: I think the pitch clock changed everything. I remember my first game I ever went to, I thought, how much downtime can there be?
3: Yeah, it's like 6 hours long.
2: Yeah, it's a lot of downtime.
7: You know who else needs to do this? What industry needs to figure it out? Horse racing. There's so much downtime between.
2: Yeah.
7: It would draw more people if it wasn't 15 hours between races.
2: Yeah, there's a lot of time. Mm-hmm. Well, because that's when the betting happens, and that's where they're making the money.
3: Oh, exactly. Yeah.
2: That's why there's that time.
7: Yeah. Right.
3: That makes sense.
7: They gotta rework that.
5: Yeah, but put like little dog races in between or something.
7: Yeah, do something.
3: Yeah, do like a clown show. Mm-hmm. And also December, when the December 1st hits, the collective bargaining agreement expires and everyone's looking for a lockout. So enjoy it while you can.
2: Yeah, I've heard a lot about the lockout. They want to have the salary cap.
3: Yeah.
2: The owners want the salary cap in there. Obviously, the players don't want the salary cap in there. And I'm like, oh, there'll be some kind of lockout. It'll be maybe like an abbreviated season. No, they're talking about maybe no baseball next year.
3: Oh, no.
2: Like no season.
3: No America.
2: Yeah. Like, there won't be baseball at all next year.
3: That would be insane. Damn.
5: Is that crazy?
2: It's possible. Yeah.
3: How am I going to nap? That's what I put on when I'm on the couch.
5: Their heels are on the ground that hard? That's crazy.
3: Well, finally, Sammy, you're going to be thrilled about this.
6: Okay.
3: Sean Diddy Combs, he's headed back to the hole. The prison in Fort Dix is putting him in solitary confinement while they investigate all this pampered stuff he's been getting in prison.
5: Haters.
2: Yeah, that's Sammy's hall pass, by the way.
3: Yeah.
2: Diddy.
3: Well, like we've mentioned, it all blew up after that NBC News report that claimed that Diddy was living large at Fort Dix with massages, fancy meals, contraband booze. And the report also claims he had a cell phone he was using to look at nude photos of his ex. So this isn't his first trip to the hole. Remember, he got in that fight in July and had to go to the hole. So Diddy is supposed to get released in
2: January. Well, they don't send people there for good behavior.
3: Exactly.
2: So this whole thing about getting out early on a kind of good behavior.
3: That ain't happening.
2: I mean, that's going to be a setback. And you know they're looking into, because, you know, when these things get out, which is the whole reason it got leaked, right? Because he's doing these things. He's not supposed to be. People don't want to see him getting any
3: special
2: kind of
3: treatment.
2: Special treatment. And so, I mean, what's the, is it the Department of Justice or the Department of Corrections?
3: Yeah.
2: Or they can't just let that slide. So now they're going to be doing a big investigation about who got him the phone. How was this even allowed to happen in the first place? They're going to hold him super accountable and probably make an example of him.
3: Yep.
2: You know, for, you know, whatever the punishment is for getting caught with contraband.
3: Yep. And I think we're all okay with that.
2: Yeah. Everybody's fine with that.
3: Yep. Yeah. Well, that's what's going on, Woody.
2: All right. Thank you very much, Gina Grad.
3: You got it.
2: Quick break. More Woody Show's next.
0: The Woody Show. Oh. 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
3: 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Happy Friday Eve, St. Louis. We've got cloudy skies out there and rainy conditions expected this evening. There's a high of 87 today and a low of 70.
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0: 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Everything alternative. What's good, everybody? It's the Woody Show.
1: Hey. Yeah.
0: Woody, Greg, yeah. Menace, Gina Grad.
2: Yo.
0: This hour, tickets for Turnstile. It's the giveaway between now and 4 o'clock. Turnstile is going to be here next week. It's next Wednesday. Arsenal BG Ballpark. Of course, all the deets, as they say. As the kids say, right?
1: Yeah, the cool kids.
0: The cool, all the deets. Find that 105.7thepoint.com or there on the Point mobile app. The news is pretty lean, you guys.
1: Is it?
3: Oh, no.
0: Yeah. I mean,
2: that could be a good thing sometimes.
1: That's true.
0: There was a story, pretty huge story, like Humane Society pulled 170 animals out of what they're calling one of the worst hoarding situations they've ever seen.
3: Oh, damn.
0: 101 dogs.
2: Oh.
0: 5 cats, 47 chickens, 11 horses, 3 goats, what? 3 ducks.
1: Good wow. God.
0: And this is all from one property. This is in Lawrence County. Oh. I mean, the place is covered in trash and overgrown weeds, abandoned cars, makeshift pens.
2: Oh, my God.
0: Yeah, so they brought them all in for medical evaluations. And once they get the clean bill of health, they'll all go up for adoption. But
1: wow.
0: Dude. 100 dogs.
2: That's insane.
3: Yeah, like how do you even upkeep? It has to smell bad.
0: I don't think you do.
2: Yeah, where do you put 11 horses?
3: You can't feed that many.
1: No way.
0: That's just kind of what the news looks like today. It's like stuff like that. So, all right, 877-44-WOODY. You can text us. Do that over to 22987. More Woody Show after Story of the Year. Until the Day I Die, it's 105.7 The Point.

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2: In the news headlines, we're talking about, you know, all the stuff that's come out about Diddy, and he's getting massages and got a cell phone and
3: booze.
2: Yeah, booze and stuff like that. And so, obviously, the people who are in charge, they can't just let that kind of thing slide.
4: No.
2: So now he's like in, is it solitary?
4: Yep.
2: Yeah.
4: He's in the hole.
2: Yeah. In the hole.
3: Mm-hmm.
2: Sounds kind of hot.
4: Yeah.
2: But,
4: favorite place to be.
2: Not what you want. I did see there was another crime story. So a nearly 30-year-old Iowa hit-and-run case has taken a major step forward because a viewer recognized a suspect while watching a rerun of America's Most Wanted.
4: Really?
3: A rerun?
2: Nice. Yeah.
5: Heck yeah.
2: Yeah.
5: Yeah, you can watch that, I think, on Pluto TV. You can watch all those old ones.
2: Yeah. When I was a kid, I used to love watching, I think it was like, was it Saturday night that they would run
5: America Most Wanted?
3: I think it was Friday.
2: Well, was that not the same night that In Living Color was on? Because wasn't it like Cops, America? I think the lineup was like Cops, America's Most Wanted, or is America's Most Wanted, and then Cops, and then In Living Color. Did I have that right?
5: Maybe.
4: Oh, this says it was on Mondays, but that could have been. That might be newer.
5: Maybe you're thinking Unsolved Mysteries?
2: No. You know what? I never really watched Unsolved Mysteries.
5: God, I love this.
4: It's so
5: much.
4: Frustrating because it's unsolved.
6: It's showing Saturday night was Cops at 8 and then In Living Color at 9.
2: Okay, so yeah, there was like, for a while, I think they did run like Cops, America's Most Wanted, and then Living. It was it was such an awesome.
4: Triple delight.
2: Yeah, dude.
5: What about Rescue 911?
2: I loved Rescue 911. I forgot about
5: that hit.
3: With William Shatner?
5: Yep.
3: Shatner. I loved that show.
2: I forgot
3: so
2: about
3: much.
2: Rescue 911.
3: Mm-hmm. Yeah, my favorites were Rescue 911 and American Gladiator.
2: Oh, American Gladiator.
3: I
2: was great.
3: Loved it.
2: Yeah. Was that on Fox? American Gladiator?
3: I think so.
2: Yeah, because, also you had, that's when In Living Color was happening. Yeah. Not In Living Color, Married with Children. Yeah.
3: Right.
4: All the good stuff.
3: And then I was
2: so good.
3: Addicted to Arsenio Hall.
5: Yeah.
3: Loved that show.
5: But then in those like realm of shows that we were talking about earlier, like A Current Affair.
3: Oh, yeah.
5: Yeah.
3: Hard Copy.
5: Yeah.
4: Yep.
5: Hard Copy, yes.
3: Remember Hard Copy?
4: Of course.
2: Yeah.
5: Ruled.
3: Good.
2: Anyway, so this case had been unresolved since 1997.
5: Damn.
2: When Leslie Ruby was struck and killed while riding his lawnmower home after cutting grass for his family.
4: Oh.
3: Whoa.
2: The viewer's tip led investigators to New Jersey, where U.S. Marshals recently took a suspect into custody. Dude.
3: That's crazy.
2: Can you imagine? Okay,
3: so 30 years.
2: Yeah. Well, hey, you know what? You got 30 years where you lived your life.
4: Yeah, you're
3: just
4: lucky.
3: You
2: know? But that's got to be weird, too. You're looking over your shoulder.
5: For 30 years.
2: Every day, every moment, you're probably thinking like, oh, is this person looking at me?
4: I'd say after 10 years, I'd stop thinking about it.
6: Right.
2: You think you
6: got away with it at a certain point.
4: Yeah.
2: I don't know that you, I mean.
5: I don't think so.
2: I guess if you're the kind of person knowing that you hit somebody and you ran.
4: And you're fine with it.
3: Yeah, you're
2: and then
3: a
2: you're
3: dirt
2: fine
3: bag.
2: With it.
4: Yeah.
2: Yeah, you're probably a douchebag anyway.
4: Yeah.
3: But good.
4: But like, there's this murder that they finally caught at like 90 years old, and they go, justice is finally served. Really? He had his entire life and he's 90 and he's going to die in prison? Who cares?
2: Yeah, at that point. Yeah. That's not satisfying.
4: Justice was not served. Yeah.
2: Yeah. That's not satisfying.
4: At all.
2: What were we saying yesterday? Now people will go like, well, there's no use in ruining two.
4: Oh, yeah. Like if you murder someone or rape someone or something, their life is ruined. Well, we don't want to ruin two lives, so we should let the guy go.
2: No.
4: Can you imagine?
2: Well, not necessarily with rape, but when they're talking about like the death penalty.
4: Yeah, we don't want to ruin two lives.
2: Yeah.
3: Okay.
2: But I do love, I mean, it was years later, but I got really into that show Cold Case.
4: Oh, I love
2: it was on
4: Cold
2: CBS because it was always on after football for
4: a
2: while.
4: That's a great show.
2: Yeah, Cold Case with that blonde detective lady. I forget her name. But Cold Case ruled.
4: Yeah.
3: That was fiction, right? Or that,
2: Oh,
3: okay.
2: Yeah, that was a scripted drama.
3: Right.
2: Crime drama.
3: Yeah.
2: Yeah, but those shows were fun.
3: They're
4: love
3: good.
4: Them.
2: Yeah.
3: I brought it up before, but when we have these stories in the news about, you had one the other day, Woody, about a guy. Oh, the kid who drove the car home from school by himself, and then they arrested the dad because they found out he had a warrant.
4: Right.
2: Yeah.
3: Don't they have a list of warrant? What? How do you, quote, find out he has a warrant? Don't you know he has a warrant? Go get him.
4: Well, I guess you can't have everybody on your radar at every second. That's why you run them through the computer.
3: You've got to have a master list. Here are all the warrants. He lives at 123 Jones Road. go get them.
5: Yeah, they'll do roundups.
3: I don't get it.
5: They'll do roundups here and there. But
1: it's not a priority, right?
5: There's other priorities.
3: Yeah. I guess. I'm not getting.
5: When they have extra room, they'll do a roundup.
2: I mean, I would love to see, you know, they say they have all these, you know, DNA samples or, you know, rape kits, mm-hmm. you know,
4: from
2: these
4: backlogged.
2: That are so backlogged, years.
4: Yeah. Mm-hmm.
2: And now we have, okay, let's put AI to use for good.
4: Yes. Mm-hmm.
2: You know, for a good cause. And there's got to be a way to speed all that up where you can just like throw all that stuff into, you know?
3: Yeah.
4: Yes.
2: Like just throw it all into some kind of automated thing, let it go through, anything flags, then you have the, you know, humans go through and start, you know, following up and double checking things like that, right?
3: I kind of blame celebrities because when there's a high profile celebrity death, you get that medical examiner report so fast.
2: Oh, yeah.
3: They cover it 24/7. They're working on it 24/7. Meanwhile, for, you know, Jane Doe, John Doe, it takes forever.
6: Yeah. And with all the rape kits and stuff, it's the funding issues. So with celebrities, maybe if there's a funding issue and they just go, here's the money, get it done now, they get it done.
3: Mm-hmm.
2: Huh.
3: Strange world.
2: I'm looking

0: will lose by the most amount of points? Who will be the biggest loser for week four? There's been a lot of surprises already so far this season. So many people's, I wonder what percentage of people are still in Survivor.
1: There has to be so many people knocked out.
0: Oh, 25% yeah.
2: 25% maybe.
0: Even that high?
2: Yeah.
0: With what's happened so far?
2: I would say 25%.
0: Wow.
1: There's been some shockers.
0: That still seems high based on some of these upsets.
2: I'll go run it right now and I'll give you the answer when we come back.
0: Yeah. But yeah, who's going to be the biggest loser in week four? So we'll find out who Menace is going up against. We'll get the picks. That'll be coming up next. And some other stuff to get to here on The Woody Show right after the break. Hang on.
3: I'm going to say,
4: I will rule you.
1: Noise.
3: And
4: The Woody Show.
3: We'll be right back.

0: Weezer, who we just saw in Vegas a couple weeks ago, the iHeartRadio Music Festival. It is the Woody Show. Here we are. It's Thursday afternoon. It's a pre-Friday. And right now, as promised, caller 10. We're going to set you up with tickets to go see Turnstile. Fun show. If you've ever seen them, you know what we're talking about. But if you're not really familiar with how these shows go, it reminds me a lot of like the first couple times I saw 21 Pilots. That same kind of like, you know, rabid energy.
1: Oh, nice. Cool.
0: And yeah, the shows are a lot of fun. Turnstile is going to be here next week, Wednesday next week, Arsenal BG Ballpark. We got tickets right now. Caller 10 gets them. 314-624-DUDE. That's 314. 314-

614-624 dude. Illinois side 618-398-DUDE. It's System of a Down, BYOB. 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
1: All right, so Biggest Loser picks.
2: Yes.
1: For week four. You know what's nuts? After this week, the season's a quarter over.
3: Already?
4: I know, I can't believe it's week four already. It's a month of football.
1: The NFL season, I mean, there's 17, right? But I mean, like, you know, as far as the schedule goes, like, let's just call it 25% over.
5: Yep.
3: That's crazy. Already.
1: Sucks. It's incredibly fast. Wow. All right, so Menace won the last 2 weeks, so he is still the Biggest Loser champion. And so the thing here is to make a pick. You pick a team that you think will lose by the largest margin on the schedule this week. All right?
5: Mm-hmm.
1: And then, you know, we have the points that you would guess, and that will be the tiebreaker, which is how Menace won this last week. He guessed it by exactly 14 points.
5: Rain Man.
1: Yeah, and I think during the Craigslist Price is Right, his bid was exact, $50.
5: What is happening?
1: I don't know what's happening over there.
2: No.
1: Yeah. All right. So Menace is going up against who, Jeff?
4: Menace is going up against Greg this week.
1: All right. So Greg Gorey.
4: Yes.
1: All right. So you go head to head. You pick who you think the biggest loser in the NFL will be. All right. So this week, Menace takes on Greg. We'll start with Greg.
4: Okay.
1: Give me the team that you think will be the biggest loser. How many points will they lose by?
5: Well, nothing really jumped out at me this week. I do think the Bills are going to beat the Patriots, but I don't know. I just didn't get a gut feeling from any of them. So I am going to go with a pick that I think will make Woody very mad. The Titans losing to the Ravens.
1: It's not going to make me mad.
5: I picked
1: the same team.
5: With Baltimore, though.
1: Yeah, because the Titans, they stink so bad.
5: Exactly.
1: Yeah. And the Ravens' offense is, you know, they're good.
5: Right.
1: I mean, they put points on the board.
5: They're definitely favored to win. Now, the Titans suck. They just lost to the Giants. Now, granted, the Ravens also lost to Dallas, but only by 3. And I like to go bold. Like, I like to triple yes during the DUIQ. I like to just get crazy. So I'm going to say that the Titans lose by 17.
3: Okay.
1: By 17. All right, so Titans by 17. What's the line on that game? I think it was like 11 points.
4: 11
1: right?
4: and a half.
1: 11 and a half. All right, Menace, your pick.
2: Well, I do see a lot of interesting games. I first looked at Bills over Patriots because the Patriots just lost so hard last week. But that's not a completely safe bet. Also, Vikings over Dolphins. But still not a safe bet. So I was going with the safest one, which I agree is Titans losing to the Ravens. But I'm only going to go by 14 points.
5: Okay.
1: By 14, which is exactly how many points I picked.
2: Yeah.
1: I said 14. Jeff, who do you like?
4: You know what? I'm going to go different. I do like that game. I think that's probably going to be the one. But I'm going to go with the Dolphins and Vikings. Vikings are home at home. They always do really well there. We know what the Dolphins are, just crap.
1: Garbage.
4: Yeah. Basura. So we're going to go ahead and go with the Vikings. I say it'll be 13 point.
2: What do you think about
1: it? Right, so actually, you're picking the Dolphins to be the biggest loser.
4: Yes, picking the Dolphins.
1: So Dolphins, and they'll lose by 13.
4: Yeah.
2: What do you think about Giants over Cardinals? I mean, Cardinals look kind of good at that game against the 49ers, though.
4: Giants aren't very good, dude. Jameis Winston has not checked in as quarterback yet. So mentally, he's not there.
1: Yeah, so but what about they got J.J. McCarthy, yeah?
4: Yeah, but that's how much better is that?
1: It's not much better, but...
2: So do you think Cardinals are going to take that game?
4: I do think Cardinals will win that game.
1: You do?
4: Yeah. I don't know if I have... I think it'll be close.
1: Yeah. Hey, but, what was the deal with, why cut Odell Beckham Jr.?
4: I don't know. Maybe he just doesn't have it anymore.
1: I mean, he barely got an opportunity. They really didn't give him any balls.
2: Well. Yeah, but too, like...
1: They didn't.
4: I
1: mean,
4: no, I know.
1: They gave him, like, really no opportunity.
2: He's been going team to team for years now, though.
1: He has. I mean, he's in that part of his career, for sure.
4: I mean, he's washed, I think. Yeah. And they probably just took him 3 games to figure out he's washed.
2: Yeah.
1: Dude, Joey Porter Jr. going to the Cowboys. I like that guy a lot. He's a good player. But, dude, all the faking of injuries... You know what I mean? Like, and the Steelers have been really good about, you know, whether it's Antonio Brown or Le'Veon Bell or, you know, any of these guys who end up being like, you know, nut jobs, you know, George Pickens.
4: Yeah, they cut him right away.
1: They do. And, you know, they move on. And a lot of these guys, I mean, you know, George Pickens has been okay with Dallas, but not like a superstar. Everybody else is kind of flamed out.
4: Yeah.
1: You know?
4: Yep.
1: But man, that bums me out. I wanted him to stick around. I mean, look, his dad was nuts too, but he was our guy.
5: Right, yeah.
3: Our nut.
1: Yeah, he was our guy.
4: You got to tell him that story about that gift.
1: Yeah. So I got a I got a gift from the Steelers. I got home one day and there was a FedEx from the Steelers.
2: Nice.
1: This is like back in like April.
5: Right.
1: Okay. Yeah, April. And I got home like, what the hell is this? I opened it up and inside is an autographed Joey Porter Jr. jersey.
2: Oh, wow.
1: I'm like, RIP. And now nice. He's like, dude, every time I tell you, man,
2: you get behind somebody.
1: It's true. That's why it's really why I've stopped buying jerseys.
2: Yeah.
1: I used to get a new jersey every once in a while.
5: And you would spend so much time figuring out who to buy.
1: Yeah. Right. And yeah. So it was the kiss of death. It was the Madden cover curse. Yeah.
4: Yes.
1: Every time I'd get a jersey, they're out. Yeah. And so I'm like, oh, wow, it's so nice. And I, you know, sent the, oh, thank you so much for sending it. It's so nice. Thank you. I really appreciate it. Whatever. And now he's already off the team.
2: Well, you
1: some
2: least,
1: bitch.
2: You never got behind Pickett, though, so.
1: Kenny Pickett?
2: Yeah.
1: Never.
2: Yeah, so you have that.
1: Well, never.
4: You know what you got to do is you buy yourself a Lamar Jackson jersey so you curse him. And then that
1: never.
4: Way, that helps
1: never.
4: Your hate for the Ravens.
2: Then he ends up on the Steelers.
1: I don't like the color purple. I won't even order crab cakes.
2: Yeah.
1: I hate that friggin' team so much. All right, we're going to take a quick break. More Woody Shows next. Hang on.
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1: Hey.
0: Phones, they're open for you at 877-44-WOODY. You can send us a text. You can check in over to 22987. And I know a lot of people do it. They always say, like, the worst thing you can do is go to, like, you know, WebMD, Google your symptoms, and try to diagnose yourself. Yeah. Well, now that we have AI and stuff like that, that's what a lot of people are doing. This guy in Florida, he is suing, and he's claiming that ChatGPT gave him medical advice that convinced him not to get treatment for symptoms that turned out to be a life-threatening pulmonary embolism.
2: Wow. Okay.
0: So according to this guy's lawsuit, ChatGPT didn't tell him to go to a real doctor and instead told him that his symptoms were not dangerous and that, quote, God did not design your body to endlessly fail.
2: Oh. What?
0: So the lawsuit says that ChatGPT should just stop giving medical guidance when, you know, somebody appears to be having a medical emergency. So here's the thing, though. If you're getting your end-all, be-all medical advice from ChatGPT, aren't you the problem?
2: Yes.
1: Yeah, for sure.
0: Right?
1: Yeah.
2: Like, absolutely.
0: Like, even if you go to a doctor, sometimes they say, you know what? Go to another doctor and get a second opinion.
2: Yeah. And ChatGPT even says, like in the fine print underneath it, not a medical expert.
1: Exactly.
2: Check all of these answers. Yeah.
0: OpenAI says ChatGPT is not a replacement for your professional medical care. Oh, really?
3: Oh, really? Oh.
0: And that it continues to improve its safety measures for health-related blah, blah, blah, blah, blah. This case, just one of several recent lawsuits accusing ChatGPT of causing harm by giving dangerous medical or mental health advice.
1: Yeah.
0: They say OpenAI says over 300 million people already turned to ChatGPT for their health-related questions.
2: Well, hope they learn from this.
0: It's one thing to ask a question. It's another thing. Like,
1: yeah, I've done it out of curiosity or a starting point.
0: Like, look, if you want anxiety, that's what you do.
3: Right. For real.
0: That's what you ask.
3: Do it.
0: Yeah. Oh, yeah. The sniffles? Cancer.
2: Yeah.
0: I got a slight headache? Cancer.
2: Uh-huh.
0: Yep. A little pain in your ankle? Cancer.
2: Ankle cancer.
1: Dead tomorrow.
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1: Hello, how y'all doing? Hi, Sammy. Your friend Seabass is telling me that you have gained a lot of weight. And even your new boyfriend, if he tried to take your mac and cheese away, you yell at him.
2: Only 3 meals a day? 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
3: The Woody Show.
4: I gotta love Dr. Now.
5: Yeah. That was the best.
6: Okay.
7: He's super worried about you.
8: A lot of weight.
9: Yeah. You'll get one. You'll take mac and cheese.
10: You'll scream at him.
4: Woody, Greg Menace.
11: What up?
4: Judy Brad. Yeah. Phone's open 877-44. Woody, send us a text over to 22987. All right. So divorce lawyers were asked a question. And some of what they said was really interesting, man. Like, people are wilding out there, man. What are some of the wildest stuff couples did to or have kept from one another?
12: Oh, boy.
4: I need, God, you got to believe, man.
12: I got to see this.
4: They've heard so much stuff.
12: Oh, yeah.
5: What secrets they've been keeping?
4: So, like, divorce lawyers, mm-hmm. you know, they're always dealing with people, right? And some of the crazy stuff. Oh, well, she or he, blah, blah, blah, blah, blah. What are some of the wildest stuff that couples either did to or have kept from one another that came out in the process of the divorce?
12: Oh, I got to hear this. Uh-huh.
4: Maybe that led to the divorce stuff.
12: Uh-huh.
13: Secret families, for sure.
4: Oh, it's in there.
13: Yeah.
4: It's in there. Yeah, this is the couple split because the wife had been having an affair throughout her last 3 marriages.
5: Oh.
4: The affair was with her first boyfriend, and that same guy was also her stepbrother.
12: Oh, because I was going to say, just marry him. Right.
5: Totally.
4: Uh-huh.
5: Oh, my God.
12: I mean, I guess you could. Yeah.
4: This other divorce lawyer, the husband went back into the house to grab his things before moving out while the wife was at work. And before he left, he super glued everything she owned, the remote to the table, the phone to its cradle, the vacuum to the carpet, like everything.
12: Okay, but as somebody who loves petty, you have to think that's kind of funny.
4: It's pretty great.
5: I don't like
12: that.
5: Like,
12: he didn't steal it. He didn't break any super
4: Well, it depends on what she did.
13: Super
5: I guess, but still.
4: What if she's the woman we just heard about, the last 3 marriages, been having the affairs with the stepbrothers?
12: Yeah, she should be so lucky they just super glued a remote to the coffee table.
4: Yeah. This one, what's some of the wildest stuff that couples did to or have kept from one another? The husband was not only cheating on his wife, but had an entire second family and had hidden $14 million in a secret, separate bank account.
5: Whoa.
12: Okay.
13: Wow. Now that's cool.
12: Okay, which one would you end up being more pissed about?
5: The money.
12: There you go.
14: Well, but...
5: Like, wait, you were a multimillionaire this whole time?
14: They probably already were, though, right?
12: No,
14: like, if he can
12: hide
14: $14 million, they already have millions.
12: Let's just say you are a normal family. Would you be more pissed about the second family or the $14 million that he wasn't going to share with you?
13: I mean, if you're if he's, like, having you buy everything, then, yeah, I'd be kind of upset.
14: Yeah.
13: Whatever.
12: Over a second family.
14: Yeah, if I'm cutting coupons on my Sunday and he has $14 million.
5: Because you're going to split up with him anyway, so you might as well be more pissed about the money at that point.
12: True.
5: Like, hey, secret family, now that's your problem.
12: Yeah, exactly.
4: Hey, man, like, I got a friend... Both of his parents were, when they were working, school teachers, and they squirreled away a bunch of money. And then they had good investments, and they took those. They squirreled that money away that the investments were making. And so they ended up retiring, and they're multimillionaires. Mm-hmm. They give away hundreds of thousands of dollars a year.
12: What?
4: Yeah, in like charity stuff, like back to school and teacher-related causes and things like that. So you don't know. You can't necessarily, like, oh, well... They were teachers. You wouldn't think that they would have that kind of money. So,
12: and they stole the pension.
4: You don't know. So maybe they weren't living like multimillionaires. Maybe this person,
5: it away.
4: Maybe the husband just had this kind of going on the side and it just kept, I don't know how long they were married. It just kept compounding. And
13: maybe he bought Bitcoin at 10 cents or something. You know?
4: All right, 877-44-WOODY. You can send us a text. We'd like that. Over to 22987. We'll take a quick break. More Woody Show's next. 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

0: 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Happy Friday Eve, St. Louis. We've got cloudy skies out there and rainy conditions expected this evening. There's a high of 87 today and a low of 70.
1: Hey, it's Ray from The Riz Show. 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
1: Anything you got for us, phones are open, 877-44-WOODY. You can send us a text over to 22987. The giveaways aren't done. I know we already gave away WWE Monday Night Raw tickets. We already gave away the tickets for Turnstile. That was last hour. Still to come this afternoon. We got tickets for my favorite giveaway of the week, which is Rise Against. I love those guys. Go see Tim and the guys at Rise Against. We're going to give you those tickets next hour, 5 o'clock hour, here on The Woody Show. Time for an update from The Woody Show newsroom. See what Tony the Whipping Boy's got for us. He's got the St. Louis Sports. What's up, Tony?
5: What up, Woody Show? As we patiently await the opening of the Blues season tomorrow night. More on that in a few seconds. City SC had a game last night in New York against the Red Bulls, and they didn't waste any time getting on the board. Just 5 minutes in.
6: Follow him, and it's nicked in by Navajo!
5: And that's all they need. They did get two more, though. That win actually catapults them into second place in the Western Conference, right behind the Vancouver Whitecaps. They're off for a while. They don't have another game until October 11th when the LA Galaxy's in town. In Major League Baseball, three teams moved on from the wild card round. The White Sox, the Yankees, and the Padres, you gotta love this, beat the Cubs. Cubs could only manage to score one run in two games. They're out. The only series that's going the full three games, Philly and Atlanta play that winner take all tonight at 7 o'clock. And finally, Merry Bluesmas Eve. Unless you're a Blues fan that's been living under a rock, they kick off their season tomorrow night in Dallas. If you're looking to watch the game and you don't have Spectrum or Fubo TV, Prime is the place to be. $19.99 a month or $99.99 for the full season. And they're doing a 7-day free trial. So if you want to get signed up, that's how you're going to have to watch the Blues games. 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I'm Tony, and that's your sports.
1: All right, Tony the Whipping Boy, everybody.
7: Yeah.
1: All right, thank you very much, sir. It is the Woody Show. We got some more for you right after Foo Fighters. 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

0: October. A lot of people excited about Halloween. That's a thing. Fall, just in general. Although Greg says if you're a person who's excited about fall, you had better have a vagina. Because it says that's for girls.
1: It's for girls.
0: That's for girls.
2: Fall excitement is very girly.
0: For Agreed. Girls.
2: Don't you agree?
0: He said for girls and for gays.
2: And for gay guys.
0: Yeah, and for gay guys. Yeah.
3: Well, Greg, would you agree with this? My gay friends always say there's only two seasons, pool party and scarf.
2: I would totally disagree.
3: Oh, you know, really?
2: My fantasy is year-round summer.
3: True.
2: Fall, because what do you get excited about? Boots, scarves, who cares? Yeah.
0: And you know what else is October?
4: Yes.
0: Menace's birthday month. Hey!
5: It's October. And you know what that means. It's Menace's birthday month. The countdown is on.
0: Yep. Menace is the only dude I have ever known to be this excited about his birthday, where it's not even the birthday. It's not a birthday weekend. Or some people even do, oh, it's my birthday week.
3: Yeah,
0: the week
3: really
0: of my
3: stretching
0: birthday.
3: It.
0: No, dude, he does an entire month. He wants a whole month of celebration
2: of
0: over his birth.
4: It's a bucket list. They knock things out, you know, as you
6: that
4: get
6: makes
4: older.
6: It different.
4: Yeah.
6: Thank you.
0: Yeah, I mean, you know, you get these girls... You know, that we look up in, during the porno birthdays, like Seabass will go and see what's on their Amazon wish list or, you know, whatever.
4: Yeah.
0: It's basically kind of the same thing, right?
4: I don't think so.
0: No?
4: No, you check, like, you check things off.
0: I ask my kids, like, all right, what do you want for your birthday? It's their wish list.
4: Yeah.
3: Right.
0: This is what you want for your birthday.
4: Yeah, but it's more of a milestone.
0: Did I get a copy of this?
4: I do have the copy for you right
0: now. Oh, thank you.
6: He has to keep it's like the Oscars announcements. He has to keep them very undercover.
3: Yeah, it's under, somebody's guarding
2: it's under
3: the briefcase.
0: Yeah, it's handcuffed to someone's wrist. Uh-huh. All right, well, here we go. Right. Now, keep in mind, for anybody listening, if anybody out there has any kind of inside
4: contacts,
0: any way to maybe help Menace check some of these things off of his bucket list.
4: Yes.
0: Not to be confused with the wish list.
4: Mm-hmm.
0: Let us know. You can hit us up either on the text over to 22987. Or send us an email at thewoodyshow.com. All right, Menace, number one on the birthday month list for this year.
4: Well, let's just come in hot on the first one. I want to do an extreme weekend trip to Raising Cane's in London. Now, if no one will fund this, I will fund for one listener to go, coach, to London. I will go with them. You'll fly coach too? Yeah, I'll fly coach too as well.
0: All right. You've lost me. I'm out.
4: Okay.
0: I like the extreme weekend trip.
6: I would accompany on this trip. This sounds awesome.
4: Yeah. So we will leave on a Friday evening. We'll land Saturday afternoon in London. We'll go to Raising Cane's. We'll probably get to London around 3 in the afternoon. We'll hit up Raising Cane's. We'll probably hit up Oxford Street. And then if, you know, Wembley has a concert or a
6: O2, perhaps?
4: R2 or anything going
6: O2
4: on.
6: Arena.
3: O2.
4: We'll go hit that up. And then we'll leave by 3 p.m. on Sunday and be back home by 7 p.m.
0: So there's a one-night stay in there?
4: Yeah. So one-night stay, okay. I will cover the one-night stay.
6: Because London isn't that far.
4: Yeah. Okay.
6: It's not Dubai.
4: Yeah. Right.
0: Okay.
4: So, yeah, it'll be fine. All right, number two.
0: So, extreme weekend trip to the Raising Cane's in London.
4: Yeah, and that's going to be opening pretty soon. So we'll give it away this month, and then we'll figure out the date later. All right, number two, stay the night at the Incredibles house. Now, Disney has built the Incredible house. You can't rent it currently, but they are letting people stay in it. I have seen people do it online. So if anybody knows anybody at Cotino, where this house is located.
0: What is it? Cotino?
4: Cotino. It's a Story Living by Disney. Now, it's a community that Disney is putting together.
3: Hell okay. Yeah.
0: I know what you're talking about.
4: So the house is done. It's there. It's sitting. I've stood in front of the house before, but I've not been able to go inside it. So if you know anybody that can get me inside, that would be great.
0: Okay.
4: Now, number three. I go to LAX Airport quite often. I fly in and out of there. And there's always a plane parked out there that I see. and I would like to go on this plane. I'd like to get a ride on it, and I wherever it's going, I'll go with it, and then I can find my way back. It's fine. Now, SpaceX has a 737. Have you seen this, Woody?
1: No.
4: Yeah, they have a 737 parked out there all the time. You can see the SpaceX logo on it, and it's an employee plane, so I'm assuming they maybe go to Austin, back and forth, whatever. I'm willing to go on the plane if somebody can get me on.
7: He's willing to.
8: Yeah. He'll do you that favor.
4: Yeah.
6: Perhaps right. Elon, so, hello.
1: It doesn't matter where it's going.
4: It doesn't matter where it's going.
1: Just a one way.
4: Just a one way.
1: Okay.
4: That'd be fun.
1: All right.
4: All right. Now, number four is I would like to learn how to surf. I've tried before in Hawaii, and I wasn't really that great at it. And then I tried to do it in other places. The water was way too cold, and I was a puss, so I got out. there's this new place called Desert Surf where you can learn to surf, like kind of like those surf ranches.
7: Yeah,
4: this is a surf lagoon.
6: Ooh.
4: And they just kind of opened it up to the public, so it's not quite where you can just like go and do it. But I would like to go and learn how to surf, and I would like to take a listener with me that would like to learn how to surf. So if anybody knows anybody at Desert Surf, I would like to go do that.
1: All right. This is Menace's birthday month. He calls it a bucket list, but yes, it's a wish list. These are things he's wanting to do.
4: And, okay, number five is going to sound kind of weird, but this is going to benefit all the listeners, I'm telling you. So there's this guy named Zach and a girl named Kate that works at Cash App HQ, okay? These guys are the ones that run everything that involves their events. Cash App is at every single event, listeners, I'm telling you, that you want to be at.
6: Dude, I saw them at my farmer's market. They were there.
4: Yeah, dude. So they're at WWE events. They're at the Super Bowl. They're having events there as well. They, of course, are at F1. I see them there all the time. They have like these really cool pop-ups where they do a thing called Greenhouse where they teach kids about education and finance.
6: That's what I saw.
4: Yeah, they're doing all these cool things. I would like to meet these people so maybe we can do cool things together. That
1: right,
4: would
1: so meet Zach and Kate.
6: Are they a couple? Do we know?
4: Or no, they're not. Zach,
1: Kat. It is Kate. It was Kat.
4: Kat.
1: Okay, yeah. I was going to say, otherwise there's a typo on here. Yeah. Okay.
4: Kat. Zach and Kat.
1: Okay.
4: At Cash App HQ. If anybody knows them, tell them to hit us up. All right, number six. Now, a lot of people hit me up when they knew I was putting this list together. They want to go to the George Lucas Museum. And I would love for us to like do maybe a field trip together. That'd be great.
1: Is that hard to get access to?
4: It's not, but maybe a large group it might be because I know that they...
1: just a museum, right? It's not invite only thing.
7: It's a museum.
1: Right?
8: No, it's not.
4: But they limit the
7: number of art.
4: They limit the number of the passes you can get. So I don't know how big of a group.
1: Well, I ask because I know that there's the Lucas Ranch, and that's like an invite thing, right?
8: Skywalker Grill. Yes. I just
1: I'm talking about something else, like in Northern California.
4: Yeah, the ranch.
1: There's a Lucas Ranch or something like that.
4: Yeah, I've been to the ranch a couple times.
1: But that's like you got to know somebody or got to be invited, right? Okay, that's what I'm, okay.
7: Yeah, that's a private residence.
4: I'm talking about the museum.
6: Perhaps with some buffet.
4: A buffet. All right, number eight. Now, I want to have a screening with listeners of the new Street Fighter movie. That'd be cool, right?
7: That'd be fun.
4: Yeah, so we just need to find a movie theater.
1: I think you skipped one because you went from six to eight.
8: This would be seven.
4: Oh, number seven, sorry.
6: He gets excited.
4: Yeah. Number seven, this is a big one. I would like to take a ride on the Goodyear blimp.
1: Okay.
8: That could probably be done.
1: All right, that's cool. I would do that.
4: Yeah, heck yeah. Let's do it. Number nine, I would like to go to two F1 races this month. Now, there's one in Malaysia, there's one in Singapore, Austin, and Mexico City. So I got to figure that out. Number 10, I would like to have a listener party at K1 Speed Indoor.
8: Oh, it's
4: car
8: so
4: track.
8: Fun.
4: Yeah.
8: Oh, I've done it. It's so fun.
4: They have over 107 locations.
8: Yeah.
4: So if there's one location that will let us have a party at one, that would be pretty cool. Number 11. I would like to give away not one, but two 98-inch televisions this time.
1: Ooh,
4: so I would like to do one at an event in person and then one on our Instagram, at The Woody Show on Instagram. So make sure you follow us on Instagram, at The Woody Show right now.
1: Menace's birthday month wish list for 2026.
4: We're almost done, guys. But number 12, Greg.
7: Yeah.
4: I would either like to have Dr. Terry DeBrow or Jeff Lewis on the show.
7: Oh, my God.
1: Dr. Dubrow is the plastic surgery guy.
4: Uh-huh. Yeah, he's the one that like fixes everybody's messed up plastic surgery.
2: He's It'd a be, god.
4: And he's great. I've heard so many interviews with him where he can answer all your medical questions, and he does it in a fun way. So I'd love to have him on. If we can't get him on, Jeff Lewis. Be just as good,
2: he is so funny. Yep.
4: And so, and you would love to talk to him about home remodeling. Yeah. Also, he just has a new
2: TV show.
8: Is that why I'm seeing him all of a sudden and I didn't?

0: when I do it is much different than what I've seen online. Okay, but I've seen like one person do what I want to do. So
1: visit Apple TV Plus headquarters.
0: Yes.
1: Got it.
0: And then the last one is stand on top of the Las Vegas Sphere.
1: Stand on top of it?
0: Yes. That? Some people have done it already. Timothy Chalamet has done it.
1: Yeah.
0: But
1: he's lighter than we are.
0: Yeah. He's much lighter than we are. But I think it'd be kind of cool. It's 366 feet high. Not that bad.
2: Okay. Are you like strapped to anything?
0: He was.
1: Okay. Well, yeah, I'm sure there's like a tether of some kind.
2: Yeah, that'd be nice.
0: Yeah. But that is the list. I'll put it out online. I'll put it on our Instagram. If anybody knows anybody, hit us up. Email at thewoodyshow.com. Text into the show or hit me up at Menace on Instagram.
1: Yeah, if you can help out with any of these things, you can find the list. It's posted not only on our Instagram and our social media channels, but also on our website. Just go to thewoodyshow.com. Menace's birthday month, everybody.
3: Yeah. Menace's birthday month. Sponsored by the letter L for loser and by the number zero. Wow. The official percentage that a grown man with a birthday month could ever be cool.

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1: Yep.
0: Woody, Greg, Menace, hey, Gina Grad. Yep. Phones open, 877-44-WOODY. 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Not only Menace's birthday month, now that it's officially October, day of October. But October also has a holiday called Halloween.
2: Oh, yeah, I've heard of that.
3: I mean, that's a thing.
0: Yeah, and the Ridge Show is going to be at Ballpark Village's Freak Show Halloween Party. This is Halloween night, which is Saturday this year. Saturday Halloween.

0: It's kind of awesome.
1: Convenient, yeah.
2: Rip.
1: One ticket gets you into 5 haunted party experiences.
0: Yes.
1: You got DJs. You got a big old costume contest with up to $10,000 in cash in prizes being given away. 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

0: Menace, in the movie My Big Fat Greek Wedding, what did Tula's parents give her as a wedding gift?
1: Nose job?
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4: We got a lot of feedback from the question on the text yesterday. Some woman hit us up, and she was asking, she said, hey, I got this friend, and she's, like, dating all these dudes. She's looking for a long-term relationship, and she was asking us, dudes on the show, because the advice that she gave her is, hey, stop sleeping with these guys on the first date.
5: Mm-hmm. Right.
4: Because they're not going to, you know, you're not going to find the long-term relationship you're looking for if that's what you're doing.
5: Mm-hmm.
4: And then she went on ChatGPT, and they said, well, it's not necessarily the case these days. Mm-hmm. You know, idea has changed around that. And so what do the guys on the Woody Show say? So we gave her our 2 cents on that. But yeah, we got a lot of feedback. A lot of people were texting in about that. I did get a message here. I'm going to leave the name out. But they said, I knew someone who was recently divorced, and within a year, she racked up 7 more guys to her list.
5: Nice. That's right.
6: And that's how you do it.
7: Good for her.
4: And I told her she was going from relationship to relationship and to just take time for her, and she ended up with genital herpes.
7: Oh, no.
4: The first thing she told me after telling me she had the herp was, quote, I can't believe I was so stupid. I should have just been single. She kept going for these guys in her area, which isn't the greatest, and she was looking for the blue-collar guy with the labubu, Menace, and only found these losers who made less than her and worked miles away. And she makes good money, mid-100,000 range, and these guys were making way less than her and all had baby mama drama or would still live with their ex.
8: Right. You know? This is a selection problem, not a sleeping problem.
4: Right. Yeah. So anyway, we got feedback all over. And by the way, this is not like the opportunity to take up the whole argument about, like, well, if a guy does this, there's one thing, and a woman does it. That wasn't the question. Right. In fact, I think we all gave answers that were on topic and, you know, focused. I said, my only thing was, why is it that you will sleep with somebody you don't really like all that much on the first date, but the person that you do like, you make them wait? It seems like it should be the opposite.
7: It does seem like it should be.
8: And you're not going to turn a one-night stand into a year-long boyfriend by not sleeping with him.
4: Correct.
7: Well, then girls need to be coached up because they're told exactly the opposite.
4: That was the whole point of the question, right?
8: Well, I feel like what the problem is we're kind of talking around the issue, is they're told the opposite so they don't have what just happened to this lady right here. But it's not, one isn't going to affect the other. You don't want to have all those one night stands because they're not going to go anywhere. But anyway, again, you're not going to change our brain chemistry as guys by not sleeping with us,
4: fellas. If you want to give us your 2 cents, we did have a post on our Instagram. You know, there was a video from the conversation yesterday, and there was like a poll on there, and you could take the poll and you can leave us a comment. That is on our Instagram at The Woody Show.
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1: Hey. Mm-hmm.
0: Funny seeing you here, but we appreciate that you are here, giving us some of your time today. Phones are open, 877-44-WOODY. You can send us a text. You can check in. Do that. Over to 22987. And Menace, I know this is something you're going to be interested in. The annual rankings of the world's safest countries to visit is out.
2: All right.
0: These rankings, they're based on factors like traveler surveys, data from the Global Peace Index.
3: Oh, right. I like them.
0: And some data from the Safety Index, whatever the F that is.
2: All right.
0: So the 10 safest countries to visit this year are, any guesses, Menace? Let's see how many he can knock off the list.
2: Wow, because it's rapidly changed. I mean, some of the safest places were Dubai and then Monaco.
0: What? United Arab Emirates is at number 7 on the list.
2: Yeah. Oh,
0: so that's there. What's the other one?
2: Monaco had that bombing just recently, and that was a super safe place to go.
0: Okay.
2: Where else would be?
1: Iceland's got to be on there.
0: Iceland's at number 4, Gina Grad.
2: Yeah, I'm sure like Antarctica or something.
3: Is Canada on there?
0: Yeah. Canada's at number 5. I was surprised to see United Arab Emirates on
2: the
0: list.
2: No, yeah, I don't know why. That's always that place where like
3: you can leave your money on the car
2: and no one's going to rob you.
0: I just associate that entire region as danger.
1: With conflict.
3: Me too.
0: In conflict. Yeah. Right. No. Yeah, because I feel like, you know, it's like.
1: Because it is.
2: The AUE. It's super safe.
3: UAE.
0: All right, what else?
3: How about Fiji?
0: Fiji is not on the top 10. Netherlands is number 1.
1: Oh. Nice.
0: How's your pie? Australia at number 2.
2: Sweet.
3: Huh.
0: Not to be confused with number 3, Austria.
3: Austria.
1: Oh, okay.
0: That's at number 3. Number 4 is Iceland. Number 5 was Canada. Number 6 is New Zealand.
3: Uh-huh.
0: Mm-hmm. Number 7, United Arab Emirates. Number 8 is Switzerland.
3: Oh, yeah. Uh-huh.
0: Number 9, I'm surprised it's this far down on the list. We hear such great things about Japan.
2: Japan.
1: Oh, yeah. Okay.
0: But it's below all those other countries at number
2: crazy.
0: 9. And then number 10 is Ireland.
1: Ireland.
0: Yeah.
3: Interesting.
0: That's the most updated list of the safest countries to visit.
2: Yeah.
0: 877.
2: All of those.
0: 44, Woody. 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It's the Woody Show. It's 105.7 The Point.

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1: Right. I'm just a right, put the whole thing in there.
2: Ow! He bit it. I think it squirted.
3: It exploded in my mouth.
1: Put the whole thing in your mouth.
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0: The Woody Show.
1: All right. Let's see what Seabass has for us this week in audio.
4: Tons of sports stuff, starting with Haruki Murakami. Haruki Murakami, he plays for the White Sox, and he is a he is a sound drop machine, a sound bite machine. They moving on to the playoffs, champagne flying, and yep. The NBC Sports anchor in the locker room knows exactly who to go to because she gets answers like this.
5: I didn't notice, like, his skin's like so smooth.
1: Oh, that's not it. Did you refresh there, number one?
6: Let's see here. All right, here we go.
7: Hey, you gotta tell me, what are you feeling right now?
8: 100! Yeah, 100! Oh! I'm drunk!
6: I'm drunk.
8: Yeah, yesterday, maybe hungover!
7: Tomorrow hungover!
8: Yes! No, yesterday, tomorrow! Yeah, sorry! I don't speak English.
9: Oh my God, I love her.
1: Nice.
9: Love it.
1: So much excited that they know.
6: I'm drunk.
7: Hey, you gotta tell me, what are you feeling right now?
8: 100. Yeah, 100. Oh, I'm drunk. Yeah, yesterday, maybe hungover.
7: Tomorrow hungover.
8: Yes. No, yesterday, tomorrow. Yeah, sorry. I don't speak English.
1: But he knows drunk, and he knows yesterday, today, tomorrow.
9: He knows what he needs to know.
1: He's getting on.
6: Dude. Yeah.
10: He knows he's feeling 100.
6: Yeah, he's living life and partying.
11: I'm drunk.
1: I support that.
6: Yeah. That's fun. This week in audio.
1: All right. Sadly, Menace, Greg,
12: what?
1: Us men continue to be objectified as pieces of meat.
6: Tell me about it.
1: By women.
6: Dude, if I have one more woman undressing me with their eyes.
11: Right.
6: Ugh. And we have cat's disgusting.
11: Yeah. Minds, we have feeling.
6: That's right. Mm-hmm.
12: And the cat calling, dude. I'm over it.
6: Yeah. Well, and what makes you think you can just walk up to me and just grab me?
9: Yeah.
6: You know?
9: Mm-hmm. My eyes are up here.
1: Thank you. Well, a couple of the lady reporters were at the Sacramento Kings Media Day, and they have kind of a big, you know, podium up front, and they're doing a live stream, and these ladies apparently were up front so they could ogle the players.
11: That's not okay.
1: And they were talking here about Ben Simmons and Zach LaVine, a couple of these ladies are, and these are some of the comments they were making.
5: I didn't notice, like, his skin's, like, so smooth. I was like, damn, no tattoos.
13: Hold on, I thought Jordan Poole was your type.
14: Allegedly, I like light skins, I guess.
5: Jordan Poole.
13: What about Zach LaVine, then?
14: Hella fine.
13: Oh.
5: I think his personality annoys the shit out of me, so that's what makes him annoying.
1: Yeah, talking about their skin, calling hella fine.
6: Obviously, I don't have any problem with it whatsoever. I mean, but I think this is what they. But
11: if the roles were reversed,
6: correct? There have been stories about you know this kind of thing where they're discussing, like, dudes are discussing, you know, whoever it is.
11: Yeah.
6: And man,
12: these guys would be ended.
6: They people want their heads.
1: Oh yeah, if this was talking about Caitlin Clark and whoever in the WNBA, they would be gone burnt to the ground.
11: A great comparison would be one of my favorites, America's Got Talent. Some young shirtless guy walks out onto stage and Heidi will say something like, I don't even care what your talent is. I just want to look at you. So cute.
1: And she's applauded for saying
11: that. Of course. Yeah. But imagine if, Simon Cowell said
6: some chick walks out there with a thigh gap and all of a sudden Simon can't can't control himself.
11: I'm rotting out.
6: Yeah. I don't even care what your talent is.
1: Yeah. Yes. Just looking at your cans.
11: Right. And that skin.
6: Yeah. Oh, it'd be different.
1: Terrible.
11: Yeah, so keep that in mind, Gina.
9: Okay? I will. I'll do that.
1: Hashtag
9: Thank
1: us
9: you.
1: Too.
6: This week in audio.
1: So let's say you're Fox Chicago and you're on board one of those converted school buses at the tailgate. This is the Green Bay Bears game, obviously, from the past weekend. And you're interviewing drunk people, and it's fine, and ha ha ha, mm-hmm. whatever. Do you expect this to happen from Bears fans?
15: Oh, what do we think about the game tonight?
16: Woo, the Bears down!
15: The Packers are gonna really.
1: That was an F the Packers, to which the reporter said, come on, dude, really?
6: Yeah, I'm okay with it.
9: I mean, mean, that's how all Bears fans feel.
6: Yeah, well, all right with it.
1: I get it, but like, yeah, come on, like he's there. You're having fun. This wasn't a 21-year-old frat boy. This was a dude well into his 30s.
6: Okay,
1: and he thinks he's being cool by screaming the F word on live TV.
6: Probably didn't even think about it.
1: Greg Gregory.
11: I don't know. My answer would be, you're not thinking about it. Then think about it. You can control yourself.
1: Yeah, this wasn't caught like in the background somewhere. Camera's on. The guy's all going, "Hey, how's it going? What do you think?"
11: But also, they say know the audience. Like, he's in that atmosphere, so it's not unexpected. It's
6: right. I just this overreaction to when people hear a word they're not supposed to hear.
1: It's not an
6: just because it's on television.
1: It's not an overreaction. You know? It's a be a goddamn adult for 2 seconds.
6: All right, well, why did you have to say it that way?
1: Because
6: I'm asking you that question.
1: Well,
6: why would you have to say that? Why would you say it that way?
1: Because I'm scolding another adult. I'm not celebrating the Bears.
6: All right, well, I think if you're talking about the other team, effing Packers or effing whatever, if I said the effing Ravens, that would fit.
1: But
11: you're making
1: your
11: the argument to be a goddamn adult.
1: Thank you.
6: All right. 877-44-WOODY. Send us a text. There's so many other things to worry about other than the language. Mm-hmm.
1: But it's
6: like
1: not,
6: the language, please, about like curse words.
1: We're
6: like,
1: not asking you to worry. We're just asking you to act in some comportment.
6: You're at the game. You're all pumped up. And who cares?
9: By drunk.
1: You're not playing.
6: Who cares? And you're not a kindergarten teacher.
1: You play them twice every year.
6: You know what I mean? Big deal. 877-44-WOODY.
1: Right. Greg, how dare you?
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10: And I understand. 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
23: Well, Eddie, I've been a little busy with the kids getting ready to go back to school and all.
22: Well, wait a minute. What exactly is back to school?
23: Well, Eddie, that kind of means when the kids actually go back to school after a long summer.
22: Well, I never really did spend a lot of time in school, so I never got really excited about going back to school. I always hear about it. Doesn't sound all that great to me.
23: Yeah, I kind of remember it that way. I guess that's why you know how to throw such a good time.
22: Yeah, I did kind of trade in my books for some beers and some boogie.
23: Yeah, I hear you. But for most people, going back to school is an important time of the year. Time for us adults to have a little bit more fun.
22: I just like going back to Fast Eddie. Ice cold beer, delicious eats, succulent shrimp. If you're 21 and in the mood and you want to get back to Fast Eddie, come on over and hang out with me at Fast Eddie's Bon Air. I think we both made the right move. We're doing pretty good with beer and baseball.
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1: Yeah. Mm-hmm.
0: Paralyzer, it's 105.7 The Point, everything alternative. I can't help it. I'm 50 years old. I'm still just as immature as I was when I was 15 years
1: it
0: old.
1: It will never end.
0: Can't help it, dude. All right, we got the phones open, 877-44-WOODY. You can send us a text over to 22987. Sometime here in this final hour of the Woody Show, we got your tickets for Rise Against. Rise Against going to be here in town at the Factory coming up on Tuesday. 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
1: Got some Menace stuff in honor of his birthday month.
2: Oh, ooh, thank you.
1: So, Menace, tell us why we should care who Alex Earle is.
2: Alex Earle, you shouldn't, but she is very,
1: why
2: very
1: do you know
2: popular.
1: Who she is?
3: Why do you care about her?
2: Yeah, she's in this just like the entertainment realm for some reason. She got famous for doing Get Ready With Me videos of like fashion and stuff like that on TikTok in college, and then she just became widely popular
1: because she's hot
2: and she's good looking. And Ashley Dupree is her stepmom now. If you're like old head and you're
1: okay, let's go
2: politics.
1: Ahead and pause right there. Yeah. this yeah. is something she's doing interviews now, and I hate her.
0: Who?
1: Alex Earle is.
0: Okay.
2: Yeah.
1: Alex
0: Who's
1: Earle.
0: The other person you were talking about?
2: Ashley Dupree.
0: I'm an old head, Greg.
2: Yeah. I don't know who that is. If you're really into politics, it was probably about 20 years ago. Ashley Dupree was a call girl that got a politician in trouble.
3: Oh, Elliot Spitzer.
2: Yeah, and he had to resign.
0: Oh.
2: And now she is the stepmom of Alex Earle, who is widely popular. And then she had like this falling out with the Caller Daddy podcast realm. You know, because she's not actually that interesting.
0: Well, a lot of those people who are, quote, influencers aren't that interesting.
1: Well, she's on every damn Netflix promo I see.
2: She does have a television show with the rest of her family, which hit, like, top three on Netflix.
1: Well, she also has this in common with Menace.
4: Okay. What's the last book you read?
5: I've never read a book. Like, maybe Dr. Seuss.
0: Okay. Well, wow. Menace,
2: and
0: your voice sounds so different.
3: Spirit
2: animal. Yeah, we had that in common, but
0: if that would have been, like, just a read-a-quote, who said it, I would have said Menace.
1: Just garble the voice. I've never read a book.
2: A multimillionaire, though.
4: What's the last book you read?
5: I've never read a book. Like, maybe Dr. Seuss.
1: I'll address that point as well, because it comes up all the time. Well, I got more money than you. I would not want to be Britney Spears, and she has more money than I'll ever make in my entire life. I would not want to switch places with her
2: at
1: all.
2: Yeah, but Alex Earle, I mean, even though I don't find her that interesting, she's still a normal person, you know? So it's not like Britney Spears where, like, I don't even know what planet she's on right now, you know? So, like, Alex has that going for her. She's rumored to have dated Tom Brady, and she's in.
1: Well,
2: basically at every event that I ever want to go to, you know. So she's not she's not living a bad life.
0: No, she's living the life Menace wants.
3: Yeah, yeah. Exactly.
0: She wants to date Tom Brady. Wants to date Tom Brady. Menace wants to go to these things.
1: Menace, did you ever consider being a young hot chick with big boobs?
0: Yeah, have you thought about that?
2: I've tried, dude.
0: Easy,
2: but not working.
0: All right. This week in audio.
1: Speaking of lady news, ladies. Mm-hmm. Sam, we just talked about menstrual cups quite a bit with Sammy.
3: Uh-huh.
1: There's another option, and Raven from That's So Raven can tell us about this new option for how to deal with your lady time of the month.
6: Mm-hmm. I am obsessed with the menstrual cycle diaper. I'm not getting the same
7: types of periods
6: that I did when I was younger. They have mellowed out. The pain is in different areas of my body now. And being that I stopped sticking things inside of me, and I'm just able to wear a diaper throughout the day.
0: I would much rather stick something inside of me.
2: Diaper doesn't sound
0: in
2: very hot.
0: That.
3: So.
0: Then a diaper.
2: Here we go.
8: She's calling them diapers, but they do have these like period panties that are just like panties that can kind of soak things up
0: thick like a diaper?
8: Yeah. No, it's still underwear. And it's almost like it's similar to having a pad on, I guess, but the pad is essentially built into the underwear.
1: I'm looking at them. What's the one you give older kids, slip-ons or slip-ups?
8: Yeah, they like pull-ups.
0: Pull-ups.
8: Slip-ups.
1: Yeah. It's basically that for women.
3: Yeah. And like back in the day, I mean, they had like basically suspenders with like underwear and pads. Yeah. So this is still an improvement, but no thank you.
2: It sounds like the stuff that you put on your dog when it has a period.
9: The day we wore diapers in the studio, I thought they were shockingly comfortable.
2: No way.
0: They're bulky.
9: They were totally
2: comfortable. They were sweaty.
0: I mean, they were more comfortable than I anticipated them being. Do I want to wear one?
9: No.
0: Or would I go like, oh,
9: not going to become a diaper wearer.
6: Bring me my diaper.
9: But they were shockingly comfortable.
1: Greg, would you consider, as a follow-up experiment, wearing period diapers and then seeing if they'll hold the liquid of a...
0: That'd be too much because there's not a lot of liquid periods.
9: I failed at going number one into the diaper.
3: Oh, you did?
9: I couldn't physically make it happen.
1: Yep.
0: Pee shy.
9: Yeah.
1: Well, here's what Raven's, I guess she has a lesbian lover or wife.
3: She does.
9: Yeah, she does.
1: Here's her.
0: She's a well-known lesbian.
3: Yeah.
1: Here's her wife's reaction to her period diapers.
6: Babes, how do you feel when I walk around the house just in my diaper? It doesn't make you go.
7: No, I'm like, she's on her period. Understood.
6: Look at me. I'm in my diaper.
1: Ugh.
0: Okay.
1: Oh, no. Exactly.
9: Oh, my God.
0: See what I mean? There's too many podcasts.
1: Yeah, exactly. Yeah. And that's the number one sign that they don't have anything interesting to say is they just start singing stuff.
3: Well, but also she's talking to her wife, so I think she's slipping up on that's like probably how they talk to each other in their house.
1: Yeah, I could never. Like,
9: oh, while wearing a diaper.
0: Kind of sounds like
9: diaper.
0: Greg and Mario.
3: Yeah, right.
9: Probably.
0: They talk all cutesy to each other.
1: Yeah, I'm cutesy
0: in a different language.
9: Oh, yeah. Well, we invent words. Yeah, sure. Yeah.
0: Give us an example.
9: Hoi!
0: Yeah, I know, but like, give us an example of like.
9: We say kiat a lot.
1: Yeah. Let's say Mario walked in his adult diaper.
2: Ew.
9: Well, like, you know, just the standards. Like, what do you want to do tonight? Nothing. I just want to be lasers. Right. Stuff like that. We don't do baby voices,
3: but
9: just different
3: yeah.
9: words. But yeah. We don't make up baby voices.
1: Have you tried that new flavor of Magic Shell, Greg? What was it?
9: No, I did. What?
1: Was it McDonald's?
0: No, he's talking like Stevie Wonder Good, right?
9: Yeah. Stevie Wonder Good, yeah.
0: Yeah. Or it's McDonald's.
9: So, yeah, because it means you're loving it.
0: I'm loving it.
1: Yeah.
0: Yeah. All right. This week in audio.
1: Greg, are you hyped? Are you hyped up? Are you excited? You think that it will be McDonald's? Uh-huh. The newest Netflix documentary, the one about Matthew Perry.
9: Mm-hmm. I only heard about it.
7: I said, God, you can do anything you want to me. Just please make me famous. I got a phone call.
10: Hello?
7: And I instantly knew my whole life was going to change. But God did not forget the other part.
0: Yeah.
1: The ketamine.
9: You know, am I excited? Sure. Will I watch it? Yes. But I'm not ripping out for it. I feel like I know everything I need to know about Matthew Perry.
3: Yeah.
9: I'm borderline over it.
0: See, this is what, okay, remember we were talking about like,
3: Dolly.
0: There'd be like a death or whatever. At what point is like, all right, we get it.
9: Right.
0: Yeah, I'm definitely there with Matthew Perry.
9: I've seen like, many interviews with him. He's discussing his sobriety and his battles.
0: Sucks.
9: I totally
0: it's
9: get
0: a
9: it.
0: Sad story, absolutely. Sad ending to an otherwise really great life. I mean, think about
9: what a life that he threw away.
0: Yeah.
9: So will I watch it? Of course.
0: Yeah.
9: Duh. But not excited.
0: All right. This week in audio.
1: Speaking of Dolly, did you know that she's just opening a new museum? And she has recorded a message for that, obviously, before she died.
9: Okay.
1: And she has a hotel in Nashville. There's a new, like, wing that's being opened. And I think that they did something a little weird with the imaging, knowing that she's dead now, and it's, like, Halloween time. So this is her. This is her telling people, like, hey, come, welcome to my new museum and my hotel.
11: Hi, everybody. It's Dolly, and I am so proud.

0: Well, we already played Finger 11. I gave you a first of all finger. Now it's Bush.
1: Oh, yeah.
0: All right. Glycerine soap. Go. First of all, Bush, guys.
2: Oh, yeah.
0: God.
2: Noise.
0: It is the Woody Show. It's 105.7 The Point. Way back at 6, coming up at 6 o'clock. A bunch of your favorite way back stuff, as always, at the conclusion of the Woody Show each and every weekday afternoon. All right, so we got some tickets. And we want you to win them right now. Caller 10. Tickets to go see Rise Against and Alkaline Trio. This show is coming up on Tuesday at the Factory.
2: Rip.
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0: 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Or from the Illinois side, 618-398-DUDE. I'm like the Cat in the Hat when it comes to Rise Against. I'll see them here. I'll see them there. I'll see them anywhere.
1: With a box.
0: Man, I love me some Rise Against. But win those tickets. 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
1: Are you kidding? I don't know what I did to deserve this algorithm.
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3: You were talking about influencer or whatever her name is.
4: Oh, Alex Earle.
3: Yeah.
5: I don't read no books.
3: Yeah, and you said she does those videos like, oh.
6: Get ready with me.
3: Yeah, get ready with me.
7: Right.
3: Yeah. I saw this funny post. It was Pete Davidson. And he was, you know, talking to this dude.
6: Oh, yeah, I saw it.
3: Did you see it?
6: He was talking about girls like Alex.
3: Yeah, it's so funny.
8: It makes me sad. You know, girls are just talking to themselves on there. And they're like, okay, come get ready with me. And I'm like, who the f*** are you? What do you do? Nothing. What the f*** is this? They make $40 million a year? What? And then I'm like, the world's broken. There's girls my age that go on TikTok and they'll like mutter like a thing and then do this like dance. And I'm like, what the f*** are you doing?
5: I like
8: this. This is insane. Does no one else see how f***ing insane and lame this is? And these girls are like super famous. Like everyone's like, oh my God, I can't believe. And I'm like, what? I don't know. This is the first time I felt really old. But I do think about it like once a week. I'm like, should I just start an OnlyFans and show soft c- like really tight underwear and just soft c- and retire?
6: Yeah. Dude, he could easily do that.
7: So true. You know?
4: Can't beat him, join him.
7: So true.
5: He's right. It's one thing to make fun of these women, but it's another thing, if you follow them, what are you doing? Like, to the 85 million people that follow Kim Kardashian, what are you doing?
7: Watching somebody get ready.
5: What are you getting out of that?
7: I have no idea.
6: Get ready.
3: Hey, it's my daughter doing it. My daughter loves all that stuff.
5: But your daughter is a child.
7: Yeah, she's a legal child.
5: I was in Target. I saw this girl like picking out a box of cereal. She was full makeup and hair.
3: Yeah.
5: And she was doing, I wasn't even close enough to, I didn't care enough to scream a cuss word. I'm getting the Wheaties over here. Like, why are you filming this? Yeah. Who is this for?
3: It's all content. Everything's content.
6: Yeah.
3: This week in audio.
5: Okay, speaking of, let's do this. Let's do a clip that's just for Seabass. What have I said when people challenge me, argue with me almost every day?
3: I'm not bald.
5: Almost every, well, that's a good example.
3: Time.
5: Good example.
3: I'm not bald.
5: Almost everything I do or say is correct. So it's
4: there we go.
5: Start from that premise.
7: No, almost everything.
5: I'm not perfect. I'm not Elon Musk.
6: No.
5: but start from the point of Seabass is probably right. And if you find evidence against it, then you can come at me. But don't just start coming at me. So I'll take an example. When we had the DoorDash or whoever, I forget which Uber driver, whatever, dropping off food. And it was a woman that got out of the car. She was the only one in the car. And the profile was like Malachi, some dude. Mm-hmm. And I reported her.
3: Yeah.
5: I'd be like, oh, she's just trying to make a living. Oh, what are you doing? Like, no, this is a safety issue and a credibility
3: issue. That happens all the time. I don't know if I've gotten a match in a long time.
4: Really? With
9: the face and the name?
3: Yeah. Well, because I'm always expecting like, oh, you know, here comes, whoever. Here John. Comes Sammy and Sam shows up. You know what I mean? But it's like a dude. It's not even close to what the picture or it's not the same car.
5: Right.
9: That's concerning.
5: Yeah. Well, here's Inside Edition. They've got some doorbell camera audio to prove my point exactly.
10: When this DoorDash driver in North Carolina rings the bell, a 12-year-old boy answers.
11: Beautiful. Are you taking? What? Saying, you are beautiful. Are you taking?
10: Turns out he's a registered sex offender. DoorDash says the sex offender had fraudulently obtained another driver's account and that he has been since banned.
5: Oh, good.
7: Oh, okay.
4: Well, he was supposed to be already.
5: The driver said, "Are you beautiful? Are you taken?" to a 12-year-old boy.
6: Mm-hmm.
5: So, sorry, Seabass out here, just keeping sex offenders from going to your house. Mm-hmm. I'm the bad guy, I guess.
3: There was some...
6: Yeah, shut up, Unc.
3: There was just another big story in the news, and I thought I had it. Wasn't there like a DoorDash driver? She went like missing, and then she was like killed by this guy in this apartment complex. And they spotted this guy, and he had like a big tub, and it was like her dismembered in this tub.
4: Oh my god!
3: And the minute
4: god.
3: That he realized that these people were looking at him, like he split. There was just a story.
5: I mean, that's the different
4: you have
5: side
4: enough of, details that I think that happened.
5: Different side of the coin.
3: Yeah, here it is. Georgia, 26-year-old DoorDash driver went missing. Family tracked her phone to the Park Valley Apartments in Smyrna, Georgia.
5: Smyrna.
3: Searched the grounds themselves. A witness later saw an 18-year-old man carrying a plastic tub through the complex. He dropped it and ran when he realized he had been seen. Police found dismembered remains inside.
4: Oh my god!
3: The man has been arrested, charged with malice, murder, and concealing the death of another.
5: I mean, that sucks, and I feel like you're taking away from the Seabass's right part of this clip, but that does suck.
3: No, I mean, just, you know, it's just like, I don't know, man. Like, we're inviting strangers a lot, right? Yeah. Right to the doorstep.
4: Here's my name
3: and
4: address.
3: And so it's that is different because this driver was the one who was attacked there. But, like, at least it should be vetted from the people that you are inviting. You know, like, you're ordering something from wherever.
5: Well, they're not going to...
4: I thought it was.
5: They're not going to check us.
4: No.
3: Right, no, I'm saying the one way is impossible because the customer, but at least the other way should be covered.
5: Well, my question is, and some folks may know this, you may have people, like, how do you get into that racket? How do you get into the, I'm a legitimate legal citizen, or are they just stealing identities? Is that what they're doing? Are they just stealing...
7: profile.
5: Right, because you need a driver's license.
6: Well, they're paying somebody. They're paying somebody to use their identity.
5: I think that's true, probably. You have a friend or a neighbor or a cousin or whatever who's not going to DoorDash, and so you're like, hey, can I just use your info? Mm. But I bet a lot of it is stolen identity, too.
3: This week in audio.
5: All right, in this one... Aw, babe, or eye roll, Greg.
3: Okay.
5: This is a young couple. Mm-hmm. They picked a bad weekend to have their wedding. Hurricane a-coming, or a nor'easter, I should say.
7: Yeah.
5: But they took to social media, and that saved the day.
0: Jaden Sink and Kimberly Laprand came to the Outer Banks for their wedding, but a nor'easter washed out part of Route 12, leaving hundreds stranded and their family and friends unable to make it to the island.
9: So they posted on Facebook, and the island answered.
12: You would have thought the Queen of England was getting married. Where was 400 cars at least pulling in?
9: Food, flowers, a DJ, photographers, and a retired wedding planner, all donated by people they never met. The couple estimates 400 to 800 people showed up.
5: So they were stranded on a little island. This is from W Channel 2, Greensboro. And they put something on Facebook. I don't know what, it didn't say what they put on Facebook.
7: So they had perfect strangers showing up?
4: And they said, to give
5: like
4: equipment.
5: Like the local residents, other people stuck on the island. Okay. Like, hey, we'll come to your wedding. We'll bring food. We'll bring a DJ.
3: It's nice.
6: Yeah.
5: Okay, well.
6: It's like two weddings, that one movie.
3: Even I'm saying that's nice. Greg's got to think that's nice. I'm going to go.
7: I'm trying to find a eye roll.
5: Well, the fact that they were begging for it on social media.
7: Well, true.
4: Allegedly.
5: Nobody would have found out if they were.
3: It's
5: like,
3: the circumstances, though.
7: Desperate times call for desperate measures.
5: Are you saying this is a Hallmark movie in the making?
7: It could be. The only major eye roll is the guy's name is Jaden. Like, thank God we're over that era of Jaden Brady.
5: They're all adults now, Greg.
7: I know. Oh, God. Yeah. But no, that's all, babe. That's
4: okay.
7: Great.
4: Yeah. Lovely.
7: I hear stories like that, and I think, wow, there's so many people out there that are so much nicer than I am.
3: Yeah, you think that's the perspective you need sometimes because, man, it's so easy to just start thinking everybody's an a-hole.
7: Exactly.
5: Are you on any of, like, the neighborhood groups, like the next door?
7: Yes.
5: Or
7: they're on the old-timey Facebook groups.
5: Okay, that too.
7: Like,
5: that's, yeah.
7: Like, hey, does anybody have any moving boxes? Or
5: and if someone said, hey, we're stuck here and our family can't come, but we have this venue if you want to come to our wedding.
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1: We've got an awesome giveaway for In This Moment, performing at the Taste of Chaos with Hollywood Undead and more. 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

0: All right, 105.7 The Point. Everything alternative, and that's going to do it for Thursday, everybody.
1: Nice. Yeah.
0: Four down, one show to go for the week. And assuming we still work here by tomorrow afternoon, we'll be here to bring it to you and get into the weekend. Thank you again, and congratulations to everybody who won today. We have more tickets tomorrow. We just gave away those Rise Against tickets this hour. More of those Friday with the Woody Show. Turnstile, who'll be in town next Wednesday at Arsenal BG Ballpark, and also Monday Night Raw coming to the Enterprise Center on Monday. Tickets to all three of those shows / events tomorrow, Friday, here on The Woody Show, along with anything else that we could do to get through the afternoon and into the weekend as quickly as possible. Anything you got for us between now and Friday, you can leave it on the After Hours voicemail. That number is 877-44-WOODY. You can find us. You can follow us on social media. Look for us there at The Woody Show.
2: Yeah.
0: Way Back at 6 is up next. Thank you so much for giving The Woody Show some of your valuable time this afternoon. You know, we love and appreciate you for that. The rest of you guys can suck it. We will catch you back here on Friday. Have a great night. SMD double M.
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1: so on September the 17th of 1996, Tool released Anima on CD first. 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